0: enter the United States.
1: Secretary of State Marco Rubio says there'll be enhanced Ebola screening at those airports that'll include a temperature check and observation for any signs of illness.
2: Better that they're doing something rather than pretending it doesn't exist.
3: Before you come over here, it should be taken care of over there.
1: Sarah Lee Kessler, WOR News.
4: Protesters gathered again this morning outside a controversial ICE detention center in Newark.
5: Video shows protesters at times blocking vehicles while ICE agents are seen pushing protesters and using pepper spray and batons on them outside Delaney Hall.
6: They being brutal, they being always like trying to push the crowd out.
5: New Jersey Congressman Robert Menendez Jr. is accusing ICE of putting detainees in poor conditions.
7: They have tried to shift the focus into what is happening out here because they want to shift the attention away from all the conditions inside.
5: Secretary of Homeland Security Mark Wayne Mullen says there's no subprime conditions inside. He calls the protest a political stunt by New Jersey sanctuary politicians. I'm Scott Pringle, WOR News.
4: A Google employee charged with insider information betting on Polymarket to make $1.2 million.
8: Google software engineer Michelle Spagnolo federally charged Wednesday in a New York court with commodities and wire fraud and money laundering connected to the Polymarket betting platform. Prosecutors say he used an account under the name Alpha Raccoon to bet correctly that Google's most searched person in 2025 would be the singer known as David. He was released on $2.2 million. Bond. It's not the first time Polymarket's encountered legal trouble in April. Federal prosecutors charged an Army Special Forces sergeant for successfully betting on Venezuelan leader Nicolas Maduro's capture. Liz Warner, WOR News.
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4: In sports, Game 1 of the NBA Finals, 1 week from tonight. 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
14: Here's your WOR Weather Channel forecast. Nice stretch of weather the rest of the week. Cools off a little bit by the weekend, looking mostly dry. Can't rule out a few isolated thunderstorms through the evening, then some clearing to take place late tonight, lows in the mid-60s. Mostly sunny, breezy north winds Thursday, high 77. Sunny on Friday, low 59, high 79. And sunshine on Saturday and Sunday for the last weekend of May, highs in the low to mid-70s, overnight lows mid to upper 50s. I'm meteorologist Mark Thibodeau from the Weather Channel on 710 WOR.
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0: Mikey, Sherrill is laying out new rules for data centers in the state to combat the drain they put on power grids and power bills.
1: The governor says her four-point plan is the first of its kind and centers on transparency, requiring these data centers to pay for the stress they're putting on the state's power grid and to release biannual reports to show how much water and energy they're actually using.
2: I've been clear. I'm on a mission to drive down energy costs in our state. This is an important part of that. It's government doing its job.
1: Sherrill is also calling for these data centers to invest back into the communities they build in and create good-paying jobs, not only when building the facilities, but while they're in operation. Natalie Migliori, WOR News.
0: President Trump in a cabinet meeting today saying no one will control the Strait of Hormuz. 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
0: In sports, Game 1 of the NBA Finals, 1 week from tonight, the Knicks in their 11-game playoff win streak will be in either Oklahoma City or San Antonio. Thunder took a 3-2 series lead last night in the West Finals, Game 6 tomorrow night in Texas. 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
8: Here's your WOR Weather Channel forecast. Nice stretch of weather the rest of the week. Cools off a little bit by the weekend, looking mostly dry. Can't rule out a few isolated thunderstorms through the evening. Then some clearing to take place late tonight. Lows in the mid-60s. Mostly sunny, breezy north winds Thursday, high 77. Sunny on Friday, low 59, high 79. And sunshine on Saturday and Sunday for the last weekend of May. Highs in the low to mid-70s. Overnight lows mid to upper 50s. I'm meteorologist Mark Thibodeau from the Weather Channel on 710 WOR.
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0: is Fox Across America with Jimmy Failla. Busy day on the show. Tiffany Smiley, Paul Gleiser. A couple of your calls, texts, tweets, carrier pigeons. Nia Malika Henderson. I'm not familiar with her work. She was on CNN, though, last night, and she was pretty honest with the panel, saying that James Tallarico going to be a big problem for Christians in the state, you think? Here it is, clip 14.
1: This is the race they're going to run against him. It's going to be total culture war race. They're going to use that sort of blunt a lane he thinks he has carved out around his Christian faith and his interpretation of Christianity. I think it's going to be effective. I guess one of his statements was something like, it's not clear if Jesus or God was a man or a woman, or he contains both masculinity and femininity. That's going to be a problem in Texas, and it's going to be a problem for a lot of Christian voters, whether you're Latino, Black, or white. They don't agree with that interpretation of the faith and of Christianity.
0: Okay, and one of the quotes she's referring to is this one right here, clip 17.
2: Is both masculine and feminine and everything in between. God is non-binary.
3: This is the biggest schmuck I've ever met.
0: God is non-binary, said the guy running for Senate in Texas. Okay, I mean, I'm telling you because I care. You're going to get so besieged with polling that shows he's going to win, and heavy-handed analysis and all kinds of think pieces, and Texas is going blue this time around. They do this every time there's a statewide. How many times did we see this happen with Beto, whether he was a governor, a senator, a presidential candidate, whatever the hell it was? Beto O'Rourke and his failed campaigns have done more to clothe the people of Honduras than anybody in the history of that country. But James Tallarico is going to be right there with him by the time this is over, because they are going to pump some big money into trying to bamboozle 85% of the country into thinking that 15% represent the majority. That's what politics has become now. The Democrats organize paid protests to get out there on behalf of 80-20 issues when they represent the 20. Like men and women's sports, less than 20% of Americans support that. But the Democrats get a big protest going, and the media goes, wow, look at this backlash against Trump. The Riley Gaines Act, can you believe it? And that's the point. It's all propaganda. Okay, and activism masqueraded as genuine commentary. Unfortunately, you can't pay your bills with any of that nonsense.
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6: It's 79 degrees at 9:30. I'm Andrew Whitman. Two teenagers, a 17-year-old girl, her 15-year-old brother, dead after an early morning house fire in Westchester's Cortland Manor. Protesters gathered again this morning outside a controversial ICE detention center in Newark after another day of clashes with ICE agents. A Google employee charged in New York with insider information betting on Polymarket to make $1.2 million. The New York State budget now almost two full months late. Word is it might get passed by the end of the week. 15 extenders so far. Checking your WOR Weather Channel forecast. Tonight, some scattered showers, then clearing, lows in the mid-60s. Tomorrow, mostly sunny, high 77, carbon copies through the weekend. Next news at 10, bulletins at once, here on 710 WOR.
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20: Three staccato cries of Mayday and an eyewitness report of a mid-air explosion is about all that is known this morning of the British Columbia air disaster, which yesterday claimed 52 lives.
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0: Rocks Across America with Jimmy Failla. Busy day. Tiffany Smiley, Paul Gleiser. But we're going right back to the phones. Jan in Tyler, Texas. Jan.
1: Hi.
0: Tell me everything, Jan. What's going on?
1: Okay. Well, first of all, I want you to know that I lived in California, born and raised, moved away at 55. Ooh. But do you know where the San Joaquin Valley is
0: of
1: in
0: course.
1: California?
0: Yeah, come on, talk
1: okay.
0: to me.
1: Okay, we lived in Porterville, mm-hmm. and my dad moved there during the Dust Bowl. And a lot of people from Texas, Oklahoma moved to California, that area, during the Dust Bowl. So it was, when we were there anyway, conservative. And our boat never counted. So in 2007, we packed up and we've been here in Texas now. And finally, our boat counts. But just wanted you to know, not everybody that's from California is a Democrat.
0: I knew there was one out there. See? Can I tell you, this is what I think is happening for real. I have three shows in California in July. One's in Monterey, one's in Napa, one's in Anaheim. Yeah. They're all actually going to sell out for real, which means that is literally every California. That's every Republican in California. I have them. It's like 3,000 people and the rest of you ran to Texas. I think this is amazing.
1: You're right, Jimmy. You're right. And I love your show, love your TV show, everything. Keep going on.
0: Jan, you spoil me rotten, girlfriend. Thanks for that. I'm going to be back in your neighborhood soon, so you better come hang out when I do, okay?
1: Yes, sir.
0: You're the best.
1: Bye-bye.
0: See you, babe. There she goes, the great Jan in Tyler, Texas. She's watching the TV show, and she's listening to this radio show.
2: Have you ever had a checkup?
0: That's a good question to ask her. Nah, Jan's a good egg. She grew up anywhere near Lodi or Stockton or Tracy or Mantee. I mean, we can talk about the San Joaquin Valley. We just have to get through a commercial break first. And we're coming back with some Tiffany Smiley after this on Fox Across America. All right, summer's here, and so is Father's Day, June 21st, right around the corner. And if you want to knock it out of the park this year, hit a home run for your dad, this is your big opportunity to do so. 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
2: It's 78 degrees at 10 o'clock. Good evening. I'm Andrew Whitman. Two teen siblings now confirmed dead after a house fire early this morning in Westchester County.
10: Fire officials say it happened at 2:30 a.m. on Sherwood Road in Cortland Manor. The mother made it out and was heard screaming that her kids were trapped in an upstairs bedroom.
11: They worked their tails off to get these individuals out from the ground ladder, out of the window, onto the floor where they're both found pulseless and not breathing.
10: The girl died at the hospital in the morning, followed by her brother some hours

0: yourself during a busy New York City summer while a popular and very calming activity returns this week to Manhattan.
1: The Bryant Park Yoga Series is back. 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The series will run through September 16th. 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
0: In sports, game one of the NBA Finals, 1 week from tonight, the Knicks and their 11-game playoff win streak will be in either Oklahoma City or San Antonio. Thunder took a 3-2 series lead last night in the West Finals. 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
7: Here's your WOR Weather Channel forecast. A nice stretch of weather the rest of the week. Overnight, we'll see some gradual clearing, a low in the mid-60s. Mostly sunny Thursday, high 77. Sunny Friday, low 59. Highs close to 80. Weekend's a little bit cool. Lots of sunshine. Lows in the mid to upper 50s. Highs in the low to mid-70s. I'm meteorologist Mark Thibodeau from the Weather Channel on 710 WOR.
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0: It is Fox Across America with Jimmy Failla. Tiffany Smiley riding shotgun. The great thing about Tiffany Smiles, if you offer to pay for her cab, she's getting in. It's funny.
1: That's all I need.
0: No, it's great. I'm actually paying for her hotel after this. It's I see that.
1: Too far, Jimmy.
0: I see that
1: too
0: guy.
1: Far.
0: I see that guy, and I raise him one. Holy hell! Gee, don't expect to see me on the TV tonight. Oh, so silly. But we're having a grown-up talk about all things America, politics, the great divide we're trying to bridge on this show.
1: Yes,
0: that's what we are. We're people. We have the conversation.
1: Yep.
0: Okay. Like, again, we're different. She's on the, I'm in New York. She's out there in Washington. Obviously, I vote Republican. She's a big advocate for queers for Palestine.
1: Whoa.
0: She's like, that's not true. Way to keep up with the joke. Hey, he didn't mean that. Like, I think they know. I think they're aware, Tiffany Smiley.
1: I think so too.
0: Although they heard Washington, maybe. Not.
1: I know. That's what I mean. I have to be guarded.
0: Washington. Yeah, that
1: we got in a cab with a Democrat.
0: You'd get elected in Washington. Holy heck. Isn't that crazy? It's so weird how there are so many political policies now that would actually get you fired from your job. Or not hired for a job. If you were a babysitter 10 years ago and the parents were like, all right, yeah, we're going out to dinner and a movie. And you're like, no, it's fine. I'm just taking the kid to a drag show.
1: Right.
0: No, you're not. No.
1: Yeah, you're fired.
0: Actually, no.
1: You're fired.
0: No, it's fine. I'm going to give the kid some sex books and tell him he's trapped in the wrong body. You're like, wait, how? What? The idea that people are confidently saying this.
1: Yes.
0: But it's like a political orthodoxy. Is crazy.
1: Tell Rico saying it.
0: Tell her it is bananas. So my question to you is, I don't doubt he's capable of meaning this. There are crazy people everywhere.
1: Yeah.
0: But there is money behind the craziness.
1: Yes. And that's what the voters have to pay attention to.
0: Yes.
1: And understand, you know, maybe get outside of your phone, mm-hmm. talk to other people, go out and experience real life.
0: Yeah, yeah.
1: And make your own educated decisions. Mm-hmm. That there is a lot of money, especially in politics, as we're shifting and changing, to AI. There's going to be easier ways to send messages. And like you were saying, track your algorithm so you're only getting what you're liking and following. There's a whole nother world out there that we have to be so aware of.
0: It is so true. We're talking to Tiffany Smiley, giving a societal diagnosis right now. I think it's been productive.
1: Uh-huh.
0: I think we've got a lot done.
1: I think we're going to be okay.
0: If the Ayatollah is listening, we're probably getting a peace deal any minute now.
1: Oh, yeah.
0: I think we've so inspired
1: yes.
0: him. He's singing what the world needs now is love, sweet love.
1: Yes.
0: I mean, because think about it. If he is listening, okay,
1: yes.
0: The Ayatollah probably knows the Iranian guy driving, and he probably wants to be in the back of a cab with a man, based on what we know. You have made the Ayatollah ragingly jealous. He's like, I want to get hit on by a strange man at the airport. Where's that? This is why you got to make up with America, Ayatollah.
1: That's right.
0: Tiffany Smiley, special peace envoy. You're welcome.
1: Yes.
0: We'll do it again soon.
1: Sounds like a plan.
0: Aw, Tiff, we miss you already. The great Tiffany Smiley, ladies and gentlemen.
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9: It's 78 degrees at 11 o'clock. Good evening. I'm Andrew Whitman. Two teen siblings now confirmed dead after a house fire early this morning in Westchester County.
10: Fire officials say it happened at 2:30 a.m. on Sherwood Road in Cortland Manor. The mother made it out and was heard screaming that her kids were trapped in an upstairs bedroom.
11: They worked their tails off to get these individuals out from the ground ladder, out of the window, onto the floor, where they're both found pulseless and not breathing.
10: The girl died at the hospital in the morning, followed by her brother some hours later. Neighbor Jean Giordano knows the family well.
12: I see the kids walking from the bus stop every day, the girl, the son. It's just devastating.
10: The cause of the fire appears to be an overloaded power strip. Lisa Salvati, WOR News.
9: The attorneys general of New York and New Jersey have subpoenaed FIFA over World Cup ticket sales.
13: The attorneys general say recent reports indicate fans may have been misled about the locations of the seats they bought for World Cup matches at MetLife Stadium. They allege FIFA's public statements and ticket releases are contributing to the soaring ticket prices. That's why they've subpoenaed FIFA to gather information on its ticketing practices. It all comes as New York City offers a lottery system for discounted tickets to the matches, while New Jersey officials call for their residents to get the same opportunity. Natalie Migliori, WOR News.
9: Protesters were gathered again this morning outside a controversial ICE detention center in Newark after another day of clashes with ICE agents. JFK Airport playing an oversized role in the Trump administration's response to the Ebola outbreak in Africa.
14: The CDC is still allowing some people from the Congo, South Sudan, and Uganda, where Ebola is spreading unchecked, to enter the U.S., but only at four designated sites: JFK International Airport in New York, Dulles in Virginia, Hartsdale-Jackson in Atlanta, and George Bush Intercontinental in Houston.
15: We cannot and will not allow any cases of Ebola to enter the United States.
14: Secretary of State Marco Rubio says there'll be enhanced Ebola screening at those airports that'll include a temperature check and observation for any signs of illness.
16: Better that they're doing something rather than pretending it doesn't exist.
17: Before you come over here, it should be taken care of over there.
14: Sarah Lee Kessler, WOR News.
9: Governor Hochul.

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0: In sports, Yankees sweep in KC 7-0. Gerrit Cole is back. He went 6 2/3, gave up the only four hits the Royals got. Yanks in West Sacramento Friday to face the A's. Mets hang on to beat the Reds 4-2 at Citi Field. Juan Soto and Eric Wagaman with Met homers. Mets snap their five-game skid. They host the Marlins Friday in Queens. Game one of the NBA Finals 1 week from tonight. Knicks will open either in Oklahoma City or San Antonio. Thunder took a 3-2 series lead last night. Game six tomorrow in Texas.
8: Here's your WOR Weather Channel forecast. Nice through Friday on the mild side, a little cooler, but still looking great for the weekend. Overnight, some gradual clearing, a low in the mid-60s. Sunny Thursday, high 77. Sunshine Friday, low 59, high 79. And a sunny weekend, highs in the low to mid-70s. Saturday, Sunday, lows in the mid to upper 50s. My meteorologist, Mark Thibodeau, from the Weather Channel on 710 WOR.
0: 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I'm Andrew Whitman on 710 WOR.

0: the 9th on Fox Across America with Jimmy Failla. As we take one more trip out to the great state of Texas, Frank is in Fort Hood. Yo, Frank.
1: Hey, Jimmy. Nice to talk to you again, man.
0: You too, my man. It's always good to get the band back together. What's the intel? What's going on in Fort Hood?
1: Okay, well, Fort Hood, but Texas in general, you know, we're not that far from Austin.
0: No, that's
1: true. So when that election happened last night and everybody's with the endorsement, Trump endorsed Paxton not because he wanted to help Paxton. Mm-hmm. He knew Paxton was going to win, just like we did. We were trying to tell everybody Cornyn is toast.
0: Okay.
1: If he would endorse Cornyn, he'd have got that first L.
0: Yep.
1: And as far as Tyler Rico goes, that dude puts off a vibe like a man in a band with no winners at the playground. That's a creepy dude. and as far as people worrying about him winning, he's not winning Texas.
0: No.
1: There's one thing I'm sure of. Is if you remember when Pete Buttigieg couldn't get 1% of black support?
0: Mm-hmm.
1: Even yep. Stephen A. said he don't move us.
0: Yep.
1: Look, there's one thing about black folks in Texas. They love the Lord and they love Jesus. And when they get a hold of some of this guy's sermon, man, it'll be surprise me if Paxton doesn't get 50% of the black vote in Texas. Because I just don't see him voting for this guy.
0: No, I honestly, I don't see it either, man. And I have so many clips I didn't even get to play today that I almost, you know, they say sometimes we're being trolled. Like, I think this was supposed to be a trailer for a Netflix reboot. You know how they make those woke reboots? I think they were making a series called Gato O'Rourke. And these are just leaked clips from the trailer, and he somehow wound up running for Senate instead. I'm convinced. I'll play more before we go. But, Frank, we got to hang, man. Right. I'm going to be down in Texas soon.
1: That vegan stuff ain't kicking either, because I'm about to draw some pork steaks on this grill right now and drink one of them Dos Equis.
0: Oh, what a country. Good for you. All right.
1: Love you, Jimmy.
0: You too, my man. You're the best. Go get him, Frank. Are you kidding me? Dos Equis and pork on the... Doesn't get any better than that. But in a state like Texas, I'm telling you because I care. Okay. You're going to get a lot of media coverage on this race because they're going to spend $1 billion. And then they're going to give you a lecture about Citizens United and how there's too much money in politics.
2: Democrats are so full of crap.
0: I mean, guys, Kamala Harris spent $1.5 billion in a 100-day campaign. And I grant you, half of that was her bar tab. But the point is, the Democrats outspend the Republicans in every single race. And then if they lose, they're like, oh, the billionaires. That was Bernie Sanders saying the other day. Elon Musk spent $1 billion on Donald Trump. He did spend $189 million on the last election, and Bernie Sanders was upset about that. But did Bernie Sanders say anything when Mark Zuckerberg spent $500 million in 2020? Jeff Bezos spent $200 million? And that's the point. Okay, none of them care about politics and money. They don't care about anything beyond power. Okay, the Democrats told you that Trump and the Republicans were crazy. You can't vote for Trump. You're going to normalize crazy. Anyway, the elections are coming. Don't forget to vote for the vegan who says God is a woman. That's crazy. That's a real clip. I'm not making this up. There are so many Tallarico clips. I don't even know which ones to play you. Here's six biological sexes, clip 16.
3: I want us all to be aware of is that modern science obviously recognizes that there are many more than two biological sexes. In fact, there are six.
4: That is a fact check false.
0: Guys, modern biology recognizes two sexes. Male, female, and bullshit. That's what they recognize. But don't tell that to Tallarico, who says God is non-binary. Here it is, clip 17.
3: Is both masculine and feminine and everything in between. God is non-binary.
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0: Really good question to ask him on tomorrow's show, because this one's over. Pay up and get out.
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15: It's 76 degrees at 12 midnight. Good Thursday morning. I'm Andrew Whitman. In the wake of the latest subway surfing death of a teenager in New York City, another mother who lost another teen to it is speaking out.
16: A 14-year-old boy was killed and an 18-year-old critically injured last Friday while riding atop a subway train headed over the Williamsburg Bridge, a site of heartbreak for Norma Nazario in 2023 when she lost her 15-year-old son Zachary to subway surfing.
17: It was the same train and the same bridge.
18: Before school and after school, they are riding on top of that subway.
16: NYPD Transit Chief Joseph Galata joining Nazario at a Wednesday news conference saying many subway surfers are repeat offenders enticed by social media.
17: He stopped subway surfing.
16: Transit police have made more than 80 saves so far this year. Sarah Lee Kessler, WOR News.
15: Two teenagers, a 17-year-old girl and her 15-year-old brother, dead after an early morning house fire in Westchester's Cortland Manor. Protesters were gathered again yesterday outside a controversial ICE detention center in Newark.
19: Video shows protesters at times blocking vehicles while ICE agents are seen pushing protesters and using pepper spray and batons on them outside Delaney Hall.
20: They're being brutal. They're being always like trying to push the crowd out.
19: New Jersey Congressman Robert Menendez Jr. is accusing ICE of putting detainees in poor conditions.
21: They have tried to shift the focus into what is happening out here because they want to shift the attention away from all the conditions inside.
19: Secretary of Homeland Security Mark Wayne Mullen says there's no subprime conditions inside. He calls the protest a political stunt by New Jersey sanctuary politicians. I'm Scott Pringle, WOR News.
15: 22-year-old accused of killing his cellmate inside the Garden State Correctional Facility.
22: The county prosecutor says Xavier Seppin of Newark has been charged with first-degree murder after his 28-year-old cellmate, Shane Johns of Mount Ephraim, was found on the floor of their cell during an inmate count last month. Johns was taken to a hospital where he later died, and an autopsy found he had trauma to the neck and throat area, and Seppin was his cellmate, so Burlington County prosecutors are prepping to take the case to a grand jury. State Corrections, by the way, says that That youth correctional facility has over 1,000 inmates, and just over 20% are at least 28 years old, like John's was. Levon Putney, WOR News.
15: NYPD says no more Knicks parties outside the home of the Eastern Conference champions.
1: The police department says the crowds were out of control as the Knicks steamrolled their way to the NBA Finals. So they're revoking permits issued for watch parties outside MSG. No shortage of reaction from New Yorkers.
2: I think it's a kill of the vibe. I feel like the Knicks haven't been in the finals in I don't know how long, and this city thrives on energy. So you're killing the energy.
4: They worried about, you know, the crowds, or they worried about safety or whatever. If that's one thing, but why not? Let them enjoy it. It's something that may not really happen again.
1: Mayor Mamdani says

0: Welcome, everybody. It's the Radio Surgery Show with Dr. Gil Lederman, MD, New York's only Harvard-trained, triple-board-certified radiation oncologist who brings you the latest cancer treatment news, interviewing world-renowned cancer experts, delving to special cases, and, of course, answering your questions. I'm Rob Redstone, broadcasting from the WOR studios in the heart of New York City. And now, please welcome Dr. Lederman.
1: Thank you, Rob. Thank you, Noah. And thank you for tuning in today and every day. Every day we're here only for one reason. The only reason to listen really is to learn to get better health, to get better treatment options, to learn about things that are often hidden from you elsewhere. And you'll see time and again and again. I'll give examples of patients of treatment that was offered here that was hidden. More desirable treatment, less invasive treatment, more body-saving treatment here that are most commonly hidden from you elsewhere. It seems like elsewhere general, and there's many super-duper hospitals. I know people may think it's this one or that one. Well, having known most of the presidents and most of the hospitals around, every president thinks their place is a super-duperous place. And we're going to talk about, in general, the super-duper places, but more importantly, the patients, you, or your loved ones, or your neighbor, or your friend on the street, or that person you don't even know who's suffering terribly, that you may be able to help. You may be able to help by giving the information you learn today and every day on the radio, and we're on the radio every day, to share with others. And if you're someone at the grocery store or work or restaurant saying how terrible their situation is, you may want to pat them on the shoulder and say, hey, you may want to meet Dr. Lederman. You may learn about new options that are not commonly available from your usual doctor. And we know what that means. So we're going to jump right in. Every day I see patients, and every day I take notes, and every day I come to the station and talk with you. And that's exactly what we do. And we have more information, and I'll introduce myself in a few minutes. But let's just say my name is Dr. Gil Lederman, MD, board certified, New York's only Harvard trained triple board certified radiation cancer doctor, here for you. 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So we're doing everything we can possibly do, even bringing this information to you. So let's sit back and learn together. We have a special treat today. We're going to hear from a very special woman named Camille, and she's going to talk about her pain and suffering. She suffered for years, came here, and is now relieved with our invisible beams of radiation. We'll talk about that more. She had terrible arthritis, and we'll be talking about that whole program in just a few minutes. So stay tuned. I want to talk about a gentleman who came, 67 years old. He's from St. Vincent's Island in the Caribbean, and he had a cancer of the stomach. He had a gastrointestinal stromal tumor, and he had tumor in the stomach. He had a mass. He had bleeding. He had pain, and he had an exophytic mass, which means a mass that was growing well beyond the stomach and the greater curvature. It was 2.6 by 2.2 centimeters. He was seen at one of the biggest hospitals in the five boroughs, super-duper famous place. He was on medicine for his stomach. He was on medicine for his blood pressure. He had been hospitalized, and he had this pain. They found this mass in the stomach. They biopsied it, and it was a gastrointestinal stromal tumor. And he had a scan, and he had treatment elsewhere. It just did not work. And then he decided he didn't like chemo, and he didn't like the idea of surgery. And he came to me, I should tell you one more thing, 7 years ago. So 7 years ago, he came with this cancer called a gastrointestinal stromal tumor, and he was learning. He wanted to know about all the options. He was fed up with chemo. He's fed up with immunotherapy. He was fed up with the idea of surgery. And we treated him 7 years ago for this cancer in the stomach. And now, 7 years later, I should tell you, all our treatment was non-invasive, no cutting, no bleeding. We made a stereotactic frame of his body, the work we're well known for, first in America, first in the Western Hemisphere, and obviously first in New York, with precision treatment for

0: answers any most anywhere in the body. And he came, and he was not told anything about this elsewhere at the super-duper hospital in one of the five boroughs. He was told he had to have systemic therapy and surgery, and that's all that he was told. The surgeons wanted to have surgery. The chemo doctors wanted to have systemic therapy. And he decided he didn't want any. And he wanted to find another option. It took him a year and a half to find us. Why? Because his doctors did not tell him about all the options. Here we talk about all the options. If you look at the art on the wall when you come here at 1384 Broadway, you'll see the art. And all the packages we send you will include options, all kinds of local, regional, systemic options for each person. So this man went through our treatment, no side effects. We made a stereotactic frame of the body. We directed thousands of beams to hit this cancer. And then now, 7 years later, with no systemic therapy, no chemo, no surgery, he's still in remission, doing great, no symptoms, no side effects. And of course we examine him, we get blood tests, we get cancer markers, we get imaging, and 7 years later in remission with no surgery, no cutting, no bleeding, no chemo, no immunotherapy, only radiosurgery for this cancer of the stomach. And people say, well, how can you have such an experience? Well, 40,000 people have come here for treatment and have had treatment over years. So we have a huge experience with common diseases like breast cancer and lung cancer, prostate cancer, colorectal cancer, primary cancers, metastatic cancer, but also rare cancers like his. And this is the work that we do every day at 1384 Broadway. And this man is very happy. He's very happy. Why? Well, he's happy because he's in remission. He had our treatment. No chemo, no immunotherapy, no cutting, no bleeding, no nights in the hospital, no IVs. All at low cost, too. So if you want high effectiveness at low cost, like the AARP magazine said, if you want the most bang for your buck, go to an independent freestanding radiology center. Like Radiosurgery New York, that's the work that we do every day at 1384 Broadway. I'm talking about a man who came to me from Jamaica, and we see many Jamaicans. Jamaicans have, and Caribbeans have, very high rates of cancer. This man is 58 years old. He's a black man in the black community. 1 in 6 will get prostate cancer. 1 in 23 will die of cancer. So we treat men and women and children of any race and religion and creed and color. And we only bring this to attention that there's very high rates of cancer. Prostate cancer is one of the most common cancers, one of the most common fatal cancers. So some people are going around saying, hey, no one dies of prostate cancer. Sure. 40,000 men a year die of prostate cancer. 40,000 men a year die of prostate cancer. And you can increase your chance of living by coming in and get checked out. And studies have shown that men that come in and get checked out have much higher chance of living. Men who don't get checked out have much higher risk of dying of prostate cancer. So for that alone, and in fact it extrapolates to most diseases for men and women, whether you're talking about lung cancer, or breast cancer, or colorectal cancer, gynecologic cancers, prostate cancers, it's best to get checked up. Even if you have no symptoms, even if you have no family history. Some people say, oh, there's no one with cancer in my family. Well, most cancers, 90% of cancers in America, there's no family history. And many people have no symptoms. To have a little nodule the size of a pea in your bladder or prostate or liver or lung or breast or elsewhere, you can't normally feel it, so you wouldn't know about it. So the whole point of early detection is to find things early before it spreads, when it's most curable, when it's most successfully eradicated. That's why so many patients come here to 1384 Broadway. And this man, as I was saying, came to me for prostate cancer. He had a PSA 17, normal PSA. PSA is prostatic specific antigen. Normal is considered up to 4, but you can have prostate cancer with a PSA of 1 or 2 or 3. And that's why, another reason why men come to us. He had a biopsy. He had a Gleason 7 cancer. The cancer was growing through the capsule. He came to me years ago. So a 58-year-old man, married with six children, came with his daughter, seen in one of the biggest hospitals in New York City. He had a biopsy 6 months before he came to me with no treatment. And he had an MRI showing cancer growing through the capsule. And the surgeons, sad to say, with prostate cancer and a lot of cancers, the surgeon that does the biopsy is the surgeon that does the radical surgery. So in this case, at the super-duper hospital, the surgeon who did the biopsy was the same one who recommended surgery. Guess what? Surgery. Not surprising. And it's a little bit of a conflict of interest. So this man had a biopsy. It was a Gleason 7 cancer. MRI showing cancer through the capsule. The doctor told him, oh, you have to have surgery. They didn't do a bone scan. They didn't do a PET scan. You have to have surgery. The MRI was PI-RED 4, bulging through the capsule. Seminal vessels were okay. His prostate cancer was Gleason 7, so a more aggressive cancer. Had multiple cores positive. He was waking up twice a night to urinate. We offered him medicines for that. He had some pain in the leg. We wanted to investigate that. He's an ex-smoker. We know that smoking actually enhances prostate cancer. And his father died of cancer. That's another ominous sign. He's from Jamaica, an ominous sign. And I examined his prostate. He had a nodular prostate, so that's another ominous sign. He had nodules in the prostate. And you can't believe how many men come to me. They've been seen by the urologist, and the urologist never even checks the prostate. Wow. So maybe the doctor's ashamed or the patient is ashamed, but checking the prostate gives a man the idea of the stage or the extent of the cancer. Just this week, I had a man who came to me for prostate cancer. No one checked his prostate until he came here. We checked him. He had a huge prostate, like a baseball, huge, rock hard. So checking the prostate helps you understand what's going on. So this man came to us with a nodular prostate, extra capsule extent, PSA 17 years ago, 5 years ago, and he wanted our treatment. He did not want to have surgery. He knows for Gleason 7 cancer, success rate is poor with surgery. It's poor with standard radiation. There's huge differences in treatment. Not all treatment is alike. That's why it's so important to come in, get checked out, and here you'll actually see written information about options and how each treatment is different. So just because you can get radiation down the street doesn't mean it's going to be most successful. So it might be a good idea, prudent, to get checked out, whether you know you have cancer or not. Get checked out. Come in, get checked out, get an exam, get a blood test, have a doctor talk to you. Maybe there'll be other issues as well. So this man, 5 years later, wanted our treatment, came for our treatment. Elsewhere, they want to do surgery, and we know with surgery for a PSA 17, Gleason 7, success is very, very low. With us, it's quite high, with good quality of life, with no cutting, no radical surgery, no deforming the body. And this man, 5 years later, his PSA is zero after having a very risky prostate cancer. We've treated 9,000 men for cure for prostate cancer. We have lots of information to share with you. You can call us even now or later or never, whatever is good for you, at 212-CHOICES, 212-CHOICES, and learn about options. It's always best to check in person. As I said before, if you get checked up, you have a much higher chance to be cancer-free. Don't get checked up, much higher chance of dying. So there's lots of reasons to be seen here. 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
0: We're back, and we have a secret to tell you, but I'll tell you that in a few minutes. Also, we have Camille, who's going to be telling a secret about her treatment, a woman who suffered terribly with arthritis in the hands and feet and elsewhere, until she came to guess where. You're going to hear from her in just a few minutes about great news from her and treatment here at Radio Surgery New York. I'm talking about a woman who's 76 years old. She's a black woman. I said because in the black community, the death rate from breast cancer is much higher than other groups. Of course, you take care of every race, religion, creed, color, woman, man, child you can possibly imagine. This was a woman, 76, who came to us with diabetes and a mass in the breast. She had a 9-millimeter mass in the breast. It was seen by mammogram. She came to me years ago. She had no biopsy, but she wanted to come and learn about options even before she had a biopsy. And she thinks that her mother may have had breast cancer. She's single. She had no children. And she came to me, and I examined her, and she had a small nodule in the breast. Actually, it was bigger than what she saw in mammogram. I measured out about 3 centimeters when I examined her. There were no lymph nodes involved. She ended up having a biopsy, and the biopsy showed a poorly differentiated invasive cancer with ductal carcinoma in situ. So this is a woman, no family history for sure, maybe the mother. She had a poorly differentiated invasive cancer with DCIS. It measured on exam 3 centimeters. And I saw her, and we spoke about all the options, and she just did not want to get any surgery. She did not want to get lumpectomy. She did not want to get mastectomy. She felt either one would deform her. She did not want surgery. She wanted no systemic therapy. We staged her up. We got PET scans, CAT scans, bone scans. We got cancer markers. Found the cancer was localized in the left breast. And, well, she wanted our treatment. And she got our treatment 5 years ago. And, of course, people come on a regular basis to get checked up. She came on a regular basis. And now, 5 years later, she is cancer-free. The mammograms are negative. The cancer markers are negative. The physical exam is negative. The ultrasound is negative. This is the work we do. And we see many, many women who just do not want to have radical surgery on the breast, even don't want to have lumpectomy, because they know that lumpectomy is often very deforming. Lumpectomy removes a lump of the breast, not only the cancer, but around the cancer. And that can be also very deforming. And sometimes it's possible that the surgeon spreads a cancer. A case recently where the surgeon thought they got it all out. They told the woman they got it all out. But in fact, the margins were positive. They left cancer. This is one of the biggest hospitals around. Left cancer behind, but they told her they got it all out, so that was not true. And then the cancer grew back right where the surgeon cut and left the cancer cells present, and that's documented by the pathology report. So there's lots of information. This woman, 76 years old, breast cancer in the left breast, 3-centimeter mass, it's about a little more than an inch and a quarter, did not want to have surgery, did not want to have lumpectomy, did not want to have chemo or hormone therapy, did not want immunotherapy, only radiation. She's 150 pounds, 4'10", had the treatment 5 years ago, and now all the tests are negative. She had a poorly differentiated cancer. She had a more aggressive cancer. She had our treatment only. She came in, got her treatment, turned around, went home, went to work, went for lunch, no downtime, and she's very happy, cancer-free, normal exam, normal mammogram. This is the work that we do every day at 1384 Broadway. I want to talk about one more thing, and that was to introduce myself. I said that earlier. My name is Dr. Gil Lederman. I was born and raised in Waterloo, Iowa, went to college and university, MD at 25, like my great brother Ted Lederman, Dr. Ted Lederman, also MD at 25, and my wonderful Dr. Ariel Lederman's son, 3 Dr. Ledermans, all MDs at 25. Ariel Lederman trained at the most majestic hospitals and facilities from the East Coast to the West Coast here in the United States, from the Pacific to the Atlantic. Board certified in radiation. He's a radiation board certified doctor treating patients and is meticulous and methodical. He's loved by the patients and staff and the family and by me. So that's the ultimate test. Loved by his father, who's a cancer doctor also. So there's 3 Dr. Ledermans. Dr. Ariel Lederman, if you get to see him, you're lucky to do so. 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So you're very lucky to have Dr. Ariel Lederman, board-certified cancer doctor, here at 1384 Broadway, 1384 Broadway. And you're welcome to give him a call, or better yet, meet in person. Just call us at 212-246-4237. 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And we accept most insurances, Medicare, Medicaid. This is the work that we do every day at 1384 Broadway. And one more thing I want to tell you, and that is that every night at midnight, many people go to sleep with Dr. Lederman, wake up with Dr. Lederman, and listen and learn. And I want to talk about a woman who came from Ukraine. She's a young woman, 48 years old, married. She came with her husband. She speaks only Russian. She has metastatic breast cancer. She's had at super-duper general. She went to super-duper general, and she had both breasts removed. She had chemotherapy. She had right breast radiation, and now she's got extensive disease in the left breast, and the breast is filled with cancer. It's like popcorn in a popcorn popper. The cancer is popping through the skin, eating through the skin. You can barely touch your breast without her being in pain. So she has cancer growing through the breast. They've been giving her chemo. They did mastectomies. They radiated the other breast with standard radiation, and they had nothing more to offer. They left her in pain. And she came here, and we saw her about 2 months ago. We started a treatment, and already the pain is gone with our particular formulation of treatment for breast cancer. And many, many women come to us for breast cancer. She, sad to say, had mastectomies and so-called reconstruction. It's not really possible to recreate what God gave someone, but something that resembled something like a lump or a breast, I guess. But the cancer grew right through, and it's possible the surgeon spread the cancer when they were operating. So sad to say, she had bilateral mastectomies and chemo. Nothing worked at super duper general. She came here, and finally, she's getting pain relief. And this is the work that we do every day. We have DVDs to send you, and booklets about breast cancer and our work. You can call us, 212-CHOICES. Many people come to our neighborhood. We're at 1384 Broadway, Broadway and 38th Street in the heart of New York City, between Times Square and Herald Square and Penn Station and Grand Central and Macy's. There's 500,000 people every day in our neighborhood, and if you're one of them, or a friend or neighbor is one of them, come by and pick up information. The picker-upper can get a package of information, and the receiver also can get a package of information. There's no charge. It's very valuable. You may probably will learn things, just like listening to the show. Probably will learn things that you won't hear or learn elsewhere. So my name is Dr. Lederman, cancer doctor, here for you, accepting most insurances, Medicare, Medicaid. 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
0: We're back. I want to talk about another man. This is a man born in Philadelphia, Pennsylvania. So he's a man, 62 years old. He's an engineer. He's single. He has a family history of prostate cancer. His father had prostate cancer. This man, this engineer, had a rapidly growing PSA. He went from 5.9 up to 10.8 and then to 13. And he had a Gleason 6 cancer years before he came to us. And he was just watching it grow. PSA was going up, and the Gleason score. He had multiple biopsies. The doctor was doing biopsies. He had an MRI. The capsule was bulging. Initially, he had a Gleason 6, which is how the cancer looks on the microscope. Then he had a Gleason 7, more aggressive cancer. He was waking up at night to urinate. He was 170 pounds. He's 6'3", engineer. Very educated man. His father had prostate cancer. Went to a university, one of the most famous universities in America. And I examined him. He had a large prostate. And he came to me 8 years ago. So an engineer with family history, 62 years old. Very distinguished gentleman. 8 years later, cancer-free. No cancer. PSA is zero with our treatment only. No surgery, no cutting, no bleeding, no chemo, no hormones, only with our treatment. And so he'd be considered a higher-risk person because his Gleason score was 7, his PSA was 13. High-risk cancer and large prostate. Chose our treatment. He was in Philadelphia for years and years and years. And they're just watching the cancer grow, the PSA getting higher. And now, 8 years cancer-free, and he had higher risk. If you have a first-degree relative with cancer of the prostate, you have about a 70% chance of dying of prostate cancer, more than a typical person. So this man came with lots of risk factors, high PSA, high Gleason score. His doctors were watching the cancer grow, and now finally he can go to sleep at night knowing his PSA is zero, knowing the cancer has been contained with Dr. Lederman here at Radio Surgery New York. And yes, he came every day from Philadelphia. People come here from around the world. Why? To get better care, to get new options, to get new ideas that weren't offered elsewhere. So for this man, this engineer, cancer-free 8 years after elsewhere, they're watching the PSA going from 5 to 8 to 13, the Gleason score going from 6 to 7, bulging of the capsule, and now cancer-free, even though his father had prostate cancer. So lots of reasons to consider treatment here. Innovative treatment. Not all treatment is alike. And when you come here, we'll explain that to you. We have booklets to send you. Call us at 212-CHOICES to get a package of information, or better yet, to meet in person. We've treated 9,000 men for cure. And talking about success, here's a woman, 78 years old. This is a woman who's an x-ray tech. She's a very smart woman. She's married with a child. She had neuroendocrine cancer of the colon. So she had a colon cancer with cancer in the lymph nodes, cancer in the liver. And she came to me more than a year ago. She had sigmoidoscopy. She was losing weight. In 1 month, she lost 40 pounds. She was having so much difficulty eating. She had 8 bowel movements a day. She had weighed 190. She was down to 145. And she had a height of 5'3", 8 bowel movements a day with colon cancer and liver mets. So she had stage 4 cancer. And the sigmoidoscopy, where a scope is put up one's bottom, looking up the proximal or the first part beyond the rectum was completely obstructing, cancer proven, poorly differentiated, and she had a biopsy of the liver also. She had two biopsies. The liver and the rectum both were cancer, stage 4. And she came to me. She was seeing surgeons. She saw chemo doctors. She just did not want to have chemo, even though it's considered the usual treatment, did not want to do surgery, even though she had a large mass. And now, both sites, the liver and the colon, have been treated with success. This is the work that we do here at Radio Surgery New York for cancer option that was never offered to her elsewhere. This is the work that we do every day at 1384 Broadway. And another woman came. She's a woman who actually works in the radio industry. She works for one of the major stations in New York as a radio announcer, 64 years old. She came by herself with abdominal pain. She has biopsy-proven pancreas cancer. Pancreas cancer. She had a big mass in the pancreas. It was growing through the celiac plexus, which is a group of nerves coming off the spinal cord. It was growing into the blood vessels, superior mesenteric artery, around the porta, the splenic structures involving the gastrohepatic nodes. It was inseparable from a mass invading the left adrenal gland. She came to me with no PET scan. Elsewhere, they told her she had to have chemo at two of the biggest hospitals in New York City, and she just was adamant against any chemo, and she understood that surgery wouldn't really help her very much, because the cancer was so extensive, invading all the local structures, the lymph nodes, the adrenal gland, the blood vessels, very advanced cancer. Her cancer marker, and there's often blood tests that help give us a sign of cancer. Her CA19-9 was 458, normal's 40. Hers is 458, which means 1,000% elevated. Her CEA, another cancer marker, was elevated at 6.3. She's an ex-smoker, and we always take that into consideration. She had colonoscopy, which was negative. She was seen at two of the big hospitals. They offered only chemotherapy. And we know chemotherapy for most diseases, including pancreas, but most diseases, only temporarily might shrink the cancer, and then it always grows back. So she asked me, what's the benefit of chemo if it's only going to grow back versus radiosurgery, where 90% chance where we target never grows back? So one treatment, ours, is pinpoint to the cancer area with high success that's durable, and then there's chemo and immunotherapy, which essentially for most diseases, not every disease, but a few like testicular cancer and lymphoma, which are pretty rare, most cancers, the chemotherapy always fails. She'd seen two of the biggest hospitals, biggest doctors at biggest hospitals. She's a big announcer on one of the biggest stations in New York, and just did not want to have chemo, which may have side effects throughout the body. It's a kind of poison in a way, goes throughout the body, and in fact is not durable in offering results. Versus with us, for pancreas cancers, our success where we attack the cancer is over 90%, and it's durable. And she chose our treatment, and we've already imaged her. She knows that the cancer is shrinking. Her cancer marker, the CA19-9, has already gone down. It was up as high as 1,600 at one point. It's already back down to a low level. So she's feeling fine. The cancer's shrinking. We have documentation of that. She was offered chemo at two super-duper hospitals and walked away. So just because you go to super-duper hospital doesn't mean you have to listen to them or me or anybody else. In my view, everyone is the president of the United States of their body, and everyone gets to choose. She chose our treatment for her advanced pancreas cancer. Was very smart about it, investigated options, went to the biggest places in New York, and then came to the biggest radiosurgery place in actually probably America, chose our treatment, and this is the work we do already in remission for her pancreas cancer. And we're talking about a woman I treated years ago. She came, about 5 years ago with a basal cell cancer on the left nasolabial fold. So the nasolabial. So the nasolabial is between the nose, nasal, and labial, which means lip. So she had a big cancer. Surgery or Mohs would have been very deforming there. It was a basal cell cancer. It would have been very, very deforming. And she just did not want to be deformed. She's a very elegant woman, and she just wanted treatment non-invasively with no cutting and no bleeding for her face. And many people, like Guy, you just heard Guy, who's an Olympic athlete, talk about his four skin cancers we've treated, all four successfully treated. We have decades of experience with thousands of patients we've treated for basal cell and squamous cell and other skin cancers. And this woman was so happy about her basal cell cancer of the left nasolabial fold. She heard about our treatment for arthritis and is now going through painless low-dose radiation for arthritis treatment with high success. She did not want joint replacement. She did not want more physical therapy or medicines or injections, and is doing very well with just a few treatments with the pain going away. This is the work that we do every day at 1384 Broadway. And just in a few minutes, you're going to hear from Camille, who had multiple areas of arthritis treated with low dose after an extensive history of multiple injections and other treatments and concoctions and therapies that just didn't work. And she's going to explain to you how coming back to Dr. Lederman has helped her so much. So stay tuned for a special interview with Camille about skin cancer treatment. And this is Dr. Lederman. I'm going to talk about a woman who came to me with left breast cancer. She had a left breast cancer. We treated her breast cancer years ago, and it was invasive cancer with DCIS. She wanted only radiation, no chemo, no surgery. She had a breast reduction surgery. In the past, she didn't want more surgery. She didn't want to be deformed. She didn't want chemo. And she was treated, and she had follow-up. Follow-up imaging is good. She even had a biopsy, which proved that the cancer we treated is gone. So we have lots of information about breast cancer, thousands of patients treated for women who want traditional therapy or who are interested in non-invasive, no cutting, no bleeding, no chemo options available with primary breast radiation here at Radio Surgery New York, 1384 Broadway, where we accept most insurances, Medicare, Medicaid. My name is Dr. Lederman. We'll be right back. Did you know?

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0: Well, I want to talk about a gentleman, 89 years old. Wow, 89 years old. He's spry. He looks like he's 65. He's born in Puerto Rico. He came to me with severe pain in his anus. And he went to other doctors. They told him, oh, it's just a hemorrhoid. Well, I saw him. He had terrible pain in the anus. And I examined him, which I'm not sure anyone else did. And he had a huge mass in his anus. It was rock hard, like an apple in his anus. And his doctor was giving him steroid creams for a hemorrhoid. Not sure if he ever examined. He had a rock hard mass in his anus. And I arranged for a biopsy of the mass. I arranged for the scan of the mass. He had lost weight. He'd gone from 130 to 120. He's 5'4". And we got a biopsy showing us adenocarcinoma of the rectum growing through the anus. And he's 89, did not want chemo, did not want surgeries, ambulatory, spry. And he wanted treatment. He wanted to get better. And we started treatment with non-invasive radiosurgery for this mass in the rectum. And now, with just a few treatments, non-invasive, no cutting, no bleeding, he's 89. And we don't believe in age discrimination. Seems like a lot of other places believe in age discrimination. Now he's already in remission. After a few treatments, the pain is gone, the mass is gone, he is doing great, there's no metastasis, this is the work we do. If you don't have relief, if you're not getting good answers elsewhere, it's probably time to visit Dr. Lederman, 1384 Broadway. Call us at 212-CHOICES. Here's special news from Camille, so please listen about special news. Camille, why are you here?
3: I'm here because I want to share the good news about my experience coming to Dr. Lederman. I'm 75 years old and I'm very active, but I was having terrible pain in my hands for over a year. I was trying topical solutions and trying sort of things on my own, but nothing was getting better. Really.
0: Did you go see your doctor?
3: I went to an orthopedic. They did numerous tests in that and determined that I have arthritis.
0: They did x-rays of your hands?
3: They did x-rays. They did an MRI. It's sort of in the palm of my hand by the thumb. And they told me, well, I could get relief if they do an injection in the joint in my thumb. I agreed to that, not really knowing there was any other thing to do. And it was extremely painful. I mean, I like went through the ceiling when they did that. Both hands. I mean,
0: they did both hands at the same time.
3: They did one and then, yeah, they did the other. And it was the pain was incredible.
0: The pain with the injection or the whole, even afterwards it was painful?
3: The injection, but it didn't really give me any relief. I didn't find.
0: Did it help at all?
3: No, not really.
0: Do you know what they injected?
3: The cortisone.
0: So the cortisone, you had it one time or more than one?
3: Only once. I had one in each thumb, joint of the thumb, and I really didn't see a difference. And I was having trouble. It was difficult for me to like turn knobs, undo a container, like a jar. I was having a lot of trouble. So I'm like, there's got to be something else. And then I heard Dr. Lederman on the radio. I always listen on the radio. And talking about this new treatment they're trying, arthritis treatment. And I said, I'm calling him because I've been here before. And I said, I'm going to find out about this because...
1: You've been here with us before?
3: Yes.
1: Why were you here before?
3: I came for an evaluation regarding a breast situation.
1: Uh-huh.
3: And thank God it was benign. And you were very honest with me about that, telling me just, you know, it's a situation you just have to follow up with. But there was no malignancy. So I decided to do it, and then...
1: Do you do anything else besides injections? Do you try ibuprofen, non-steroidals, physical therapy, braces, other things like that?
3: They did give me a splint. I was doing that. I can't take a lot of these ibuprofen and that because I have a problem with my liver, a fatty liver, and they don't want me taking a lot of all these things.
1: Do you take any medicines at all?
3: I only take very basic medicines.
1: For the arthritis?
3: For the arthritis, no. I don't take any medicine.
1: So you had the brace and you had the injection.
3: And I was doing like an arthritis ointment, putting that on my, you know, hands.
1: Does that help? That.
3: It gives temporary relief.
1: Like minutes, days, or months?
3: I would say minutes. Nothing that lasted. It was just to get through the day kind of thing.
1: Did you get physical therapy?
3: I did physical therapy.
1: Did that help?
3: Yes. It helped a little bit, but it wasn't, the pain was still there. I was still having excruciating pain.
1: So how did it help you?
3: Well, it helped because it just kept me, you know, mobile, I guess you'd say, and kept me, you know, with the ointments I was putting on, being able to get through the day, but it wasn't a long-term solution, and that's what I was looking for.
1: For people with arthritis, it's often detrimental, actually, to rest your joint. When you rest it, it gets actually more inflamed often.
3: Right. That's why you have to keep moving.
1: So you came here, and we treated your worst thumb first, really, right?
3: We did the right hand first.
1: And that was the worst one.
3: That was worse. And then
1: that was several months ago, right?
3: Yes.
1: And what happened with those treatments?
3: I did six treatments. And about the third treatment, I started noticing I was getting my strength back in my hand again. And it, you know, was improving. By the end of the sixth session, I was able to undo a jar. And
1: how long has it been since you were able to open a jar like that?
3: That was for about 6 months. It was getting worse, the situation from a year ago. It was getting worse after 6 months. It was like really difficult to do things with my hands. And
1: so you were able to do things that you didn't do more or less for a year with the right hand.
3: The right hand, right.
1: And so you, what percent better were you? 10%, 50%, 90% better? What percent do you think you were better?
3: Oh, I think I'm like 90% better.
1: 90% better.
3: I mean, I still get a little tinge, but I think it's from the thumb. Not the arthritis, because it was this part of my hand that was really painful. And now I don't have the pain, and I can grip, and I can undo jars, and I have more control.
1: Open doors?
3: Open doors. Yeah, it's more use of my hand. Wash the dishes, and yeah.
1: Do you have any limitations on your right hand?
3: No.
1: Okay, so then you were satisfied with the right hand.
3: Mm-hmm.
1: And you decided to go to the left hand.
3: Yes.
1: And what happened with your left hand?
3: And the same thing with the left hand. I started noticing after like the second, third treatment, I was feeling better. It wasn't as painful because I had pain all the time. It wasn't as painful. And I started noticing, you know, as the time went on, I was getting more ability to use my hands. The flexibility was better. The gripping was better. And the pain had subsided.
1: So the benefits of the right hand were equal to the left hand?
3: Yes. Yes.
1: And now you wanted to start on your foot, right?
3: Right. I'm working on the right foot now because I have arthritis in my feet, which I don't know where this arthritis came from, but I'm a dancer and I was like, I want to be able to dance and use my feet. And it was really impinging on me able to do that.
1: So right now the foot, this is the fourth treatment for your foot, correct?
3: Yes.
1: And yeah. How's the foot doing?
3: Much better. Much better. I don't have the stiffness that I had. And I do tap dancing and it's not bothering me, not hurting me at all. So it really helped me with that too.
1: Did your other doctors tell you about low dose radiation here?
3: No. No, actually, I was talking to a friend recently who's an animal lover and she was telling me she takes her dog for low-dose radiation and red light therapy treatment, and she'd been doing it for years. I'm like, are you kidding me? That's incredible. I'm doing this to help myself. Dr. Lederman is doing it. And she said, yeah, it helped the dog with the hips and everything and the joints. So I said, there's got to be something to this. And I know from my own experience, it definitely has helped me. Definitely.
1: So, you know, this has been available in Europe for decades. Thousands of people have been treated.
3: Wow.
1: It's well known. It's a bit hidden in America.
3: Yeah. Well, you know, I've mentioned it to my orthopedics, and I'm like, you know, tell people about this. You don't know if anything goes anywhere, but sometimes I leave booklets in the office, different places. So, you know, when I tell a lot of people about it, I don't know, you know, what it is. Some people are unwilling to look outside of the box and to consider other possibilities. So I tell them about it, but like the old adage is, you can lead the horse to water, but you can't make him drink.
1: And do you think that it's in the interest of orthopedic doctors to send patients here for low-dose radiation?
3: Definitely, and I've told them that. I said, you need to send your patients there when nothing is working here. If they're not having any pain relief, then they need to try something else, and you need to let them know about this.
1: Do you want to know how many patients he sent us since you were there?
3: I don't know. I don't know if the message cut through.
1: Yeah, I know. I can tell you it's a big donut.
3: I'm sure.
1: Has everyone treated you okay here?
3: Everyone's been very, very nice. It's very nice.
1: Have
3: very
1: you had cordial.
3: And I didn't have to wait a long time. You know, sometimes if it's really crowded, you know, you have to be a little patient. But I never really had a problem. I'm usually in and out. I come from Long Island. I take the train in. I get my senior ticket. I walk from Penn Station here, get my treatment, and then go back to the train and go home. And it's great.
1: Any regrets?
3: No, not at all.
1: No. Any side effects?
3: No. No, just side effect meaning I have function in my hands and I'm thrilled.
1: You mean those are beneficial effects?
3: Yes, beneficial, right.
1: And what would you tell other people who have arthritis of the hands or feet?
3: I would tell them, come to Dr. Lederman because you'll get relief. And at least it's worth trying if nothing else is successful. Why should you be sitting, suffering in pain when there's another solution? And I firmly believe that, and it worked for me. So I encourage you to look into it and give it a try.
1: Has anything we've told you not been truthful or honest?
3: No.
1: Any regrets?
3: None at all.
1: All right. Thank you, and God bless you.
3: Thank you.
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7: It's 75 degrees at 1 o'clock. Good morning, I'm Andrew Whitman. Two teen siblings now confirmed dead after a house fire early yesterday in Westchester County.
8: Fire officials say it happened at 2:30 a.m. on Sherwood Road in Cortland Manor. The mother made it out and was heard screaming that her kids were trapped in an upstairs bedroom.
9: They worked their tails off to get these individuals out from the ground ladder, out of the window, onto the floor, where they're both found pulseless and not breathing.
8: The girl died at the hospital in the morning, followed by her brother some hours later. Neighbor Jean Giordano knows the family well.
10: I see the kids walking from the bus stop every day, the girl, the son. It's just devastating.
8: The cause of the fire appears to be an overloaded power strip. Lisa Salvati, WOR News.
7: A sixth day of protests yesterday at an ICE detention center in Newark. Confrontations outside, claims of hunger strikes, and inhumane conditions inside. The attorneys general of New York and New Jersey have subpoenaed FIFA over World Cup ticket sales.
11: The attorneys general say recent reports indicate fans may have been misled about the locations of the seats they bought for World Cup matches at MetLife Stadium. They allege FIFA's public statements and ticket releases are contributing to the soaring ticket prices. That's why they've subpoenaed FIFA to gather information on its ticketing practices. It all comes as New York City offers a lottery system for discounted tickets to the matches, while New Jersey officials call for their residents to get the same opportunity. Natalie Migliori, WOR News.
7: JFK Airport playing a big role in the Trump administration's response to the Ebola outbreak in Africa.
12: The CDC is still allowing some people from the Congo, South Sudan, and Uganda, where Ebola is spreading unchecked, to enter the U.S., but only at four designated sites: JFK International Airport in New York, Dulles in Virginia, Hartsfield-Jackson in Atlanta, and George Bush Intercontinental in Houston.
13: We cannot and will not allow any cases of Ebola to enter the United States.
12: Secretary of State Marco Rubio says there'll be enhanced Ebola screening at those airports that'll include a temperature check and observation for any signs of illness.
14: Better that they're doing something rather than pretending it doesn't exist.
15: Before you come over here, it should be taken care of over there.
12: Sarah Lee Kessler, WOR News.
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0: Sacramento Friday to face the A's. Mets hang on to beat the Reds 4-2 at Citi Field. Juan Soto and Eric Wagaman with Met homers. Mets snap their five-game skid. They host the Marlins Friday in Queens. Game one of the NBA Finals less than a week away. Knicks will open Wednesday in either Oklahoma City or San Antonio. Thunder took a 3-2 series lead Tuesday, Game 6 tonight in Texas.
1: Here's your WOR Weather Channel forecast. Nice through Friday on the mild side, a little cooler, but still looking great for the weekend. Overnight, some gradual clearing, a low in the mid-60s. Sunny Thursday, high 77. Sunshine Friday, low 59, high 79. And a sunny weekend, highs in the low to mid-70s. Saturday, Sunday, lows in the mid to upper 50s. I'm meteorologist Mark Thibodeau from the Weather Channel on 710 WOR.
0: 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I'm Andrew Whitman on 710 WOR.

0: athletes wanted. 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
9: It's 73 degrees at 2 o'clock. Good morning, I'm Andrew Whitman. Sixth day of protests yesterday at an ICE detention center in Newark. Confrontations outside, claims of hunger strikes and inhumane conditions inside.
10: Protesters say there's still a hunger strike going on inside Delaney Hall. The demonstrations were far less tense than the previous day when ICE agents used pepper spray on protesters blocking vehicles. New Jersey Democrats say the detainees are not being treated well, but DHS denies it. Homeland Security Secretary Mark Wayne Mullen addressed the hunger strike, saying a few inmates refused to eat because they weren't getting their ethnic food.
11: Well, they can go back to their country and get whatever food they want. We're giving them the calories they want. Now, this isn't Holiday Inn.
10: Meantime, New York Congressman Adriano Espaillat toured the facility Wednesday and called it inhumane. Lisa Salvati, WOR News.
9: In the wake of the latest subway surfing death of a teenager in New York City, another mother who lost another teen to it is speaking out.
12: A 14-year-old boy was killed and an 18-year-old critically injured last Friday while riding atop a subway train headed over the Williamsburg Bridge, a site of heartbreak for Norma Nazario in 2023 when she lost her 15-year-old son Zachary to subway surfing.
13: It was the same train and the same bridge.
14: Before school and after school, they are riding on top of that subway.
12: NYPD Transit Chief Joseph Galata joining Nazario at a Wednesday news conference saying many subway surfers are repeat offenders enticed by social media.
13: Please stop. So we're surfing.
12: Transit police have made more than 80 saves so far this year. Sarah Lee Kessler, WOR News.
9: NYPD says no more Knicks parties outside the home of the Eastern Conference champions.
15: The police department says the crowds were out of control as the Knicks steamrolled their way to the NBA Finals. So they're revoking permits issued for watch parties outside MSG. No shortage of reaction from New Yorkers.
16: I think it's a kill of the vibe. I feel like the Knicks haven't been in the finals in I don't know how long, and this city thrives on energy. So you're killing the energy.
17: They worried about, you know, the crowds, or they worried about safety or whatever. If that's one thing, but why not? Let them enjoy it. It's something that may not really happen again.
15: Mayor Mamdani says official watch parties will happen across the city, just not outside the arena. Natalie Migliori, WOR News.
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0: Athletes wanted. 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

0: stretch of weather the rest of the week. Overnight, we'll see some gradual clearing, a low in the mid-60s. Mostly sunny Thursday, high 77. Sunny Friday, low 59, highs close to 80. Weekend's a little bit cool. Lots of sunshine, lows in the mid to upper 50s, highs in the low to mid 70s. I'm meteorologist Mark Thibodeau from the Weather Channel on 710 WOR.
1: 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I'm Andrew Whitman on 710 WOR.

0: Hello, I'm Robert Smigel. I did lots of things. Cartoons on SNL, Conan stuff, Triumph the Insult comic dogs, some movies. 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
12: It's 70 degrees at 3 o'clock. Good morning, I'm Andrew Whitman. Two teen siblings confirmed dead after a house fire early yesterday in Westchester County.
13: Fire officials say it happened at 2:30 a.m. on Sherwood Road in Cortland Manor. The mother made it out and was heard screaming that her kids were trapped in an upstairs bedroom.
14: They worked their tails off to get these individuals out from the ground ladder, out of the window, onto the floor, where they're both found pulseless and not breathing.
13: The girl died at the hospital in the morning, followed by her brother some hours later. Neighbor Jean Giordano knows the family well.
15: I see the kids walking from the bus stop every day, the girl, the son. It's just devastating.
13: The cause of the fire appears to be an overloaded power strip. Lisa Salvati, WOR News.
12: A sixth day of protests yesterday at an ICE detention center in Newark. They're outside, claims of hunger strikes and inhumane conditions inside. The attorneys general of New York and New Jersey have subpoenaed FIFA over World Cup ticket sales.
16: The attorneys general say recent reports indicate fans may have been misled about the locations of the seats they bought for World Cup matches at MetLife Stadium. They allege FIFA's public statements and ticket releases are contributing to the soaring ticket prices. That's why they've subpoenaed FIFA to gather information on its ticketing practices. It all comes as New York City offers a lottery system for discounted tickets to the matches, while New Jersey officials call for their residents to get the same opportunity. Natalie Migliori, WOR News.
12: JFK Airport playing a big role in the Trump administration's response to the Ebola outbreak in Africa.
17: The CDC is still allowing some people from the Congo, South Sudan, and Uganda, where Ebola is spreading unchecked, to enter the U.S., but only at four designated sites: JFK International Airport in New York, Dulles in Virginia, Hartsfield-Jackson in Atlanta, and George Bush Intercontinental in Houston.
18: We cannot and will not allow any cases of Ebola to enter the United States.
17: Secretary of State Marco Rubio says there'll be enhanced Ebola screening at those airports that'll include a temperature check and observation for any signs of illness.
18: Better that they're doing something rather than pretending it doesn't exist.
19: Before you come over here, it should be taken care of over there.
17: Sarah Lee Kessler, WOR News.
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12: Good morning, I'm Andrew Whitman. A sixth day of protests yesterday at an ICE detention center in Newark. They're outside. Claims of hunger strikes and inhumane conditions inside.
13: Protesters say there's still a hunger strike going on inside Delaney Hall. The demonstrations were far less tense than the previous day when ICE agents used pepper spray on protesters blocking vehicles. New Jersey Democrats say the detainees are not being treated well, but DHS denies it. Homeland Security Secretary Mark Wayne Mullen addressed the hunger strike, saying a few inmates refused to eat because they weren't getting their ethnic food.
14: Well, they go back to their country and get whatever food they want. We're giving them the calories. This isn't Holiday Inn.
13: Meantime, New York Congressman Adriano Espaillat toured the facility Wednesday and called it inhumane. Lisa Salvati, WOR News.
12: In the wake of the latest subway surfing death of a teenager in New York City, another mother who lost another teen to it is speaking out.
15: A 14-year-old boy was killed and an 18-year-old critically injured last Friday while riding atop a subway train headed over the Williamsburg Bridge, a site of heartbreak for Norma Nazario in 2023 when she lost her 15-year-old son Zachary to subway surfing.
16: It was the same train and the same bridge.
17: Before school and after school, they are riding on top of that subway.
15: NYPD Transit Chief Joseph Galata joining Nazario at a Wednesday news conference saying many subway surfers are repeat offenders enticed by social media.
16: Please stop. So we're surfing.
15: Transit police have made more than 80 saves so far this year. Sarah Lee Kessler, WOR News.
12: NYPD says no more Knicks parties outside the home of the Eastern Conference champions.
18: The police department says the crowds were out of control as the Knicks steamrolled their way to the NBA Finals. So they're revoking permits issued for watch parties outside MSG. No shortage of reaction from New Yorkers.
19: I think it's a kill of the vibe. I feel like the Knicks haven't been in the finals in I don't know how long, and this city thrives on energy. So you're killing the energy.
20: They worried about, you know, the crowds, or they worried about safety or whatever. If that's one thing, but why not? Let them enjoy it. It's something that may not really happen again.
18: Mayor Mamdani says official watch parties will happen across the city, just not outside the arena. Natalie Migliori, WOR News.
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12: It's 67 degrees at 5 o'clock. Good morning. I'm Andrew Whitman. Two teen siblings confirmed dead after a house fire early yesterday in Westchester County.
13: Fire officials say it happened at 2:30 a.m. on Sherwood Road in Cortland Manor. The mother made it out and was heard screaming that her kids were trapped in an upstairs bedroom.
14: They worked their tails off to get these individuals out from the ground ladder, out of the window, onto the floor where they're both found pulseless and not breathing.
13: The girl died at the hospital in the morning, followed by her brother some hours later. Neighbor Jean Giordano knows the family well.
15: I see the kids walking from the bus stop every day, the girl, the son. It's just devastating.
13: The cause of the fire appears to be an overloaded power strip. Lisa Salvati, WOR News.
12: A sixth day of protests yesterday at an ICE detention center in Newark. The attorneys general of New York and New Jersey have subpoenaed FIFA over World Cup ticket sales.
16: The attorneys general say recent reports indicate fans may have been misled about the locations of the seats they bought for World Cup matches at MetLife Stadium. They allege FIFA's public statement sent ticket releases are contributing to the soaring ticket prices. That's why they've subpoenaed FIFA to gather information on its ticketing practices. It all comes as New York City offers a lottery system for discounted tickets to the matches, while New Jersey officials call for their residents to get the same opportunity. Natalie Migliori, WOR News.
12: JFK Airport playing a big role in the Trump administration's response to the Ebola outbreak in Africa.
17: The CDC is still allowing some people from the Congo, South Sudan, and Uganda, where Ebola is spreading unchecked, to enter the U.S., but only at four designated sites: JFK International Airport in New York, Dulles in Virginia, Hartsfield-Jackson in Atlanta, and George Bush Intercontinental in Houston.
18: We cannot and will not allow any cases of Ebola to enter the United States.
17: Secretary of State Marco Rubio says there'll be enhanced Ebola screening at those airports that'll include a temperature check and observation for any signs of illness.
19: Better that they're doing something rather than pretending it doesn't exist.
20: Before you come over here, it should be taken care of over there.
17: Sarah Lee Kessler, WOR News.
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19: I'm Bernie Vider with your WOR traffic. Road work cleared at the GWB, but you're left with a 30-minute delay for the inbound upper level. On the outbound upper level, road work is blocking one lane underneath the apartment, so expect some delays as you come off the westbound Cross Bronx. The Lincoln and the Holland actually in pretty good shape right now. The BQE westbound has construction. The right lanes can be blocked as you approach the LIE. That is exit 35. A bit of a delay there. And we are seeing slowdowns as well as you make the trip on the inbound side. The Gowanus a bit busy into Hamilton Avenue. On Sunrise Highway, the service road is closed both east and westbound into Nichols Road. They're doing some repaving on that stretch. And the Queensboro Ed Koch Bridge, Queensbound lower outer roadway is closed with construction. I'm Bernie Vider on 710 WOR.
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12: In sports, Yankees sweep in KC 7-0. Gerrit Cole is back. He went 6 2/3, gave up the only four hits the Royals got. Yanks in West Sacramento Friday to

0: is the Fox News Rundown. Now a look at sports.
1: The Carolina Hurricanes are one game away from the Stanley Cup Final. The Canes defeating the Montreal Canadiens 4-0 on Wednesday to take a 3-1 series lead in the Eastern Conference Finals. The winner of that series will face the Vegas Golden Knights in the finals. In Major League Baseball, the Cubs snapped their 10-game losing streak with a 10-4 win over the Pirates. The Phillies defeating the Padres 3-0. Christopher Sanchez going the entire month of May without giving up a run. He sets a new franchise record with a scoreless inning streak of 44 2/3 innings. That's your sports on the Fox News Rundown. Tony Genualdo, Fox News.
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3: So you go to New York, you're the quarterback of the Giants, the president wants you to introduce him. You do it 1,000 out of 1,000 times, and you tell anybody that doesn't like it, including your teammates, to suck it. It is literally that simple. Well, one of the dumbest people in the draft was a guy a year ago named Abdul Carter. How do I know that Abdul Carter is a moron? Well, here's Abdul Carter. Here's his tweet criticizing. Thought this was AI. What we doing, man? What we doing, Sam, is introducing the President of the United States. You have no idea the Democrats started slavery, do you? None. Zero. Zip. You have no idea that Democrats have held African-American people back for decades, centuries. You do you? No, you don't. Because why? Because you're an idiot. For Outkicks, don't at me. I'm Dan Dockich, and this is Fox News Rundown.
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8: Most Americans are alarmed by the recent rise in political violence, but Broadway appears to be entertained by it. New York City's Theater Hub is set to give 28-year-old alleged killer Luigi Mangione the star treatment in a satirical musical that premieres just miles from where Mangione allegedly gunned down a father of two in broad daylight execution style. The show's creators have insisted Luigi the Musical is a comedy and that it's not intended to trivialize the seriousness of Mangione's alleged crimes, or the crimes of Sean Diddy Combs and FTX founder Sam Bankman-Fried, who are also depicted in the musical with Mangione in Brooklyn's Metropolitan Detention Center. Except, in the case of Mangione, that's exactly what it does. The entire point of the show, according to one of its own co-writers, is to expose the, quote, big pillars of institutions in society, including the healthcare industry, that are, quote, failing in their trust. Now, throughout the show, Mangione's character uses these exact failings to justify his actions, even at one point calling himself, quote, a martyr. Bringing down a tiny part of our broken healthcare system brings me enough happiness to share, the stage version of Luigi reportedly sings, warning that he'll kill any other CEO he considers to be an obstacle to progress. Now, unlike the musical's creators, I don't think people are stupid. It's pretty obvious they're lining up to see Luigi the Musical for the same reason its writers were able to produce it in under 2 months. Because they agree with the underlying reasons that Mangione has claimed drove him to allegedly shoot a man in the back, and they are sympathetic to him because of it. Unfortunately, my generation, Gen Z, appears to be leading the effort to mainstream this kind of extremism. young adults my age are alarmingly open to the use of political violence, with 41% of 18 to 29-year-olds saying in a 2024 poll that they agree it is somewhat or completely acceptable to kill a CEO, as Mangione is charged with doing. Another poll from 2025 similarly found that 40% of young Americans believe political violence can be acceptable under certain circumstances, including when someone promotes extremist beliefs. Gen Zers support Mangione because they see him as a representative of the resentment and anger they have towards the institutions they believe have failed them. Mangione is Gen Z's Robin Hood, or, as the New York Post put it, their Jean Valjean. Luigi the Musical plays into that demented narrative and reinforces the burgeoning belief among young adults that the only way to get the kind of change they want is by violently taking matters into their own hands. In other words, Luigi the Musical is just the tip of the iceberg. And that means that cracking down on the political violence plaguing this country will require more than an intolerance for those romanticizing its perpetrators, such as Mangione. More than anything, it will require confronting the left-wing ideology that is creating these perpetrators in the first place. I'm Kaylee McGee White, Fox News contributor.
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12: It's 67 degrees at 6 o'clock. Good morning. I'm Daria Albinger. She took President Trump to court and won. Now the Justice Department's launched a criminal investigation into writer E. Jean Carroll.
13: 3 years ago, a federal jury in New York found Trump liable for sexually abusing Carroll at a Manhattan department store dressing room in the 1990s and for later defaming her. The Justice Department is reportedly focused on whether Carroll committed perjury in civil suits against Trump. Acting Attorney General Todd Blanche, who represented Trump in the Carroll case, has reportedly recused himself from the investigation, which is being run through the U.S. attorney in Northern Illinois. Andrew Whitman, WOR News.
12: The Iranian government has posted a memorandum which highlights terms of any potential peace deal with the U.S., but it doesn't mention anything about the nation's nuclear program, and it says Iran will continue to oversee the Strait of Hormuz. Well, President Trump isn't too sure about that.
14: They're negotiating on fumes, but we'll see what happens. Maybe we have to go back and finish it. Maybe we don't.
12: He's also threatened more military action. Police are searching for a suspect accused of shooting three people yesterday in the Bronx. It happened in front of a building at 1235 Grand Concourse. All three are in the hospital. You may have said the prices to the upcoming FIFA World Cup games are criminal. Well, the attorneys general in New York and New Jersey may not disagree with you.
15: It all comes as New York City offers a lottery system for discounted tickets to World Cup matches, while New Jersey officials call for their residents to get the same opportunity.
16: That's painful for them. You know, I wonder if that's state by state, so that's on their state.
17: Being from Jersey and with the stadium in Jersey, it's not fair if you're playing in Jersey. Give us the same benefits that you're giving people in New York.
15: However, the attorneys general of New York and New Jersey say people who bought tickets outright may have been misled about where their seats were actually located. Fans are reporting they bought tickets to sit in the areas closest to the field, but have been assigned further back. Natalie Migliori, WOR News.
12: WOR News time 6:02.
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19: I'm Bernie Butter with your WOR traffic. A crash on the George Washington Bridge, inbound upper level. All lanes had been subject to closure. Now it's two left lanes that are shut. Delays of over an hour and getting worse by the moment. The lower level is going to be about 30 minutes. On the outbound lower level, stalled truck on the New Jersey side, now on the shoulder. That westbound Cross Bronx is going to be busy from before Webster Avenue, heading for the outbound GW Bridge. And there's still road work. Queensbound lower outer roadway of the 59th Street Bridge, that is closed. On the belt westbound, it's a crash into Sunrise Highway with one lane knocked out, and expect delays southbound Van Wyck into Linden Boulevard with that new construction pattern. Also seeing delays in the Bronx northbound 95, a crash by exit 11. 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
23: I'm meteorologist Ray Stajic with the WOR forecast from the Weather Channel, and an enjoyable one over the next few days. Seeing a little cloud sailing east now, lots of clear sky this morning, increasing clouds this afternoon, breezy 75. Tonight, mainly clear, close to 60 in the city. Suburbs will be cooler. Wrapping up the week Friday with sunshine near 80, and we'll back it off a little with a cold front coming through by Saturday. Sunny 70 degrees with a gusty north breeze. Sunday, sunshine 75. Right now, 68 at WOR.
12: Yankees beat Kansas City 7-0. Mets hang on to beat the Reds 4-2, and the Liberty beats Phoenix 84-74. Next news, 6:30, bulletins at once. I'm Daria Albinger on 710 WOR.
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2: Well, Larry, bit of a CIAWOR plot taking place. As you know, I have completed eating all of my honey buns.
3: You ate them all?
2: I ate them all, man. There was six of them. Three yesterday, three today. No.
8: You did not eat three in one day.
2: Yes, I did.
8: What? Weren't you on a sugar high?
2: Three yesterday, three today. Well, look.
8: Three today, three 6 today. O'clock.
3: That's what I was just thinking.
2: Yeah, but they're smaller. They're smaller than the ones Larry would get for me in the vending machine.
3: I got you one honey bun because it was stuck.
2: That's right. But that's what began our cohabitation and our consummating this relationship that has gone so well. And it starts every morning with a honey bun. Now, we came back after the long Memorial Day weekend. It was a box of honey buns here. And now our program director, Tom Cuddy, wants to know what happened to that fan mail from some flounder. Remember from the days of Rocky and Bullwinkle? Apparently there was a note that had been attached to it that is now MIA. So just like the FBI was called in by the CIA to grab that CIA guy who had $40 million of gold bars in his basement, now apparently Tom Cuddy is launching a full-scale investigation. What happened to that note?
3: Here's the weird thing. So he complained about the note to Natalie, right?

0: toilet, you flush it, it's almost like becomes like a whirlpool. And you would have to clean my sneakers with a toothbrush.
1: And for what? What do I get from you?
0: Safety and security, because I protect you from everybody else in the general population who wants to snack on you because they think they can get honey buns from you, too.
1: That's all right.
0: Oh, it's it's Darwinian. You've never been in.
1: No, I haven't. I haven't. But the scenario that you just laid out for the two of us ain't happening.
0: Well, let me tell you one thing. You go into jail. It could be a county lockup, a local lockup. It could be a prison. The hardest thing for somebody when the lights go out, because the lights go out early, about 9 or 10, is sleeping. Because you got some guys who are screaming, hollering, snoring. It's not like you can sort of suddenly pick up your bunk and go somewhere else. If you're in a dormitory of 40 people, that's it. You're stuck. And it dawned upon me yesterday, as I was trying to get some sleep, because, I generally hit the sack about 10 o'clock and I'm up at about 1:30 in the morning. And then I'm sort of like getting ready for the morning show, whereas you're already up and you're preparing to make this long drive in order to come together with me and Natalie here to put this thing of ours together. I said, what do all the animals do? You know, we've been talking about animals of late, and I saw this article about fish. And you know how many? There are more fish in the world than there are people. There are more fish in the world than there are animals. Do you know when we're going to sleep, as most people go to sleep when it gets dark, the fish go to sleep, too?
1: Yeah, you know, when you mentioned this morning, I thought, I used to have an aquarium when I grew up. And I know what you're talking about. They're just there. They're just floating. You're right, right? Isn't that exactly how they sleep?
0: I'm not quite sure, but they don't have eyelids. You know, we have eyelids. We close our eyes. Now, occasionally, there are some freakazoids out there who sleep with their eyes open. But for the most part, you sleep with your eyes closed. You realize fish, they don't have eyelids.
1: Right, but they don't go to the bottom. It's not like they're laying on the bottom. They just kind of are there. They kind of just float.
0: Okay, maybe that's the smaller fish, like the fluke, the flounder. But what about the sharks? What about the whales? Do they suddenly stop?
1: Here's the thing about a whale. A whale, you know, is not like all the other animals. It's a little bit different. It's differently constructed. And so, yeah, I don't know what they would do. That's really fascinating, the whales.
2: There's so many thoughts here. I'm thinking of, you know, like you said, they're just floating. So they wake up and they're in a different spot. Do they go, where am I?
0: Well, apparently,
2: this isn't where I went to sleep.
0: Apparently, if there's any turmoil, it's not easy for the fish to go back to sleep the same way it is for humans. You know, if they get woke up in the middle of the night, you know,
2: who's
0: how many
2: waking them up?
0: No, a sound, a garbage truck, a fire engine
2: down in the ocean.
0: No, but I'm saying a predator that could wake them up. You know, their instincts wake them up and they swim away. It's not that easy for them just to go back to sleep, just like for a human being.
1: I just looked up whales. This is fascinating. Whales don't sleep like humans do because they are conscious breathers and must actively surface to air. To avoid drowning, they use unhemispheric sleep. They shut down only half their brain at a time. The active half reminds them to surface.
0: Man, I wish I could have that. You know, Thomas Edison, right? Thomas Edison, Edison, New Jersey. In order to stay awake, because he didn't want to go to sleep, and he used to get less than 4 hours of sleep a night, he would raise his legs above his pelvis, you know, on the desk. And that aggravates your kidneys so much so it forces you then to get up and go to the bathroom, as opposed to having some kind of a prostate issue there in which you're schlepping back and forth to the bathroom. So I've used all those techniques. I mean, I want to be like Thomas Edison, too. I don't want to sleep. But I'm thinking I'm going to try the whale approach in which they just shut down half their brain. This is so good.
1: How about awesome. This? Penguins only sleep for 4 seconds at a time.
2: What?
1: They sleep, and then they wake up to make sure they're not going to be eaten by anything else.
0: Yeah,
1: and then
0: the walrus.
1: And then they go back to sleep for another 4 seconds.
2: I'm thinking of all of our listeners at 6:13 in the morning right now who are trying to sleep, and now their brain is an overload trying to think about how do I fall asleep.
0: Or they had the same problem overnight, that they were woke in the middle of a deep sleep by something. Maybe somebody stirring around. They thought maybe a home invasion, a burglar in there. House.
1: We just talked about this yesterday.
0: Mm.
1: Same thing we just talked about yesterday about getting woken up in the middle of the night.
0: Yeah, and then tough to

0: go back to sleep, right?
1: Yeah, exactly. Yeah, it takes you like an hour to go back to sleep once somebody wakes you up.
0: And the other thing, I need help from listeners on this talkback because, you know, I'm not a member of the 4-H club. I'm urban boy. But one thing we got in urban areas are a lot of pigeons. They're everywhere. You know, when I walk around at night, I look specifically for the pigeons. Where the hell do the pigeons sleep? I never see pigeons sleeping anywhere. And I know you, Natalie, you were looking at pigeons the other day as if it was a second coming of Alfred Hitchcock's The Birds.
2: I mean, we all know if there's food around, there's pigeons. If you're in a park, there's pigeons. I was on 7th Avenue in the middle of the street. There were about 200 pigeons just diving into the road. I didn't know what was happening.
0: Right, but
2: and nobody else was looking. Nobody else noticed.
0: 200 pigeons. Likelihood is they survived to go through the night. Where did they go to sleep? They're not sleeping in trees. I can tell you that.
2: How do you know? Have you been in the trees?
0: I've looked up. I climbed trees.
2: Did you climb trees?
0: Yes. And what about all those migratory birds? The birds who fly south, you know, to Capistrano in the winter or whatever. They don't have nests because when they're going from spot to spot on their way down south, what do? Do they have like a Motel 6 or a Super 8 that they check into for the day?
1: Nobody heard what you said after you said you climb sleeps. You climb trees.
2: Do I do. Really?
1: What was the last time you climbed a tree?
0: Oh, every time I'm in Central Park.
2: Stop it.
0: Yes.
2: Stop it. Someone must have a video of you climbing a tree. I need to see
0: I and my wife, Nancy, will walk into Central Park in the wee hours in the morning, and I'll see a tree, and I'll say, Nancy, I'm going to take a second just to get up there. Because you get a complete view of the park. Because she's looking, you know what she's looking for? She's looking for the coyotes. She can track coyotes.
1: And what does she do when she finds one?
0: Oh, she starts communing with them as if she were a female version of Dr. Doolittle.
2: Nancy needs to come to my house. She'd love it.
0: It is incredible. But all of those animals in Central Park, where are they sleeping? There must be experts out there amongst the vast audience of listeners to us on the number one most listened to talk radio network, 710 WOR, as to where all these animals are. Like a horse. A horse sleep standing up or laying down?
1: If you have knowledge about this, that's who we want to hear from. Don't Google it. And by the way, next time Curtis goes to the park, I'm sticking around because I want to watch that. So when the two of them go, one's tracking coyotes, the other's in a tree.
2: You know, Curtis, I know you have two sisters. Are you the youngest, middle, oldest?
0: I'm the middle.
2: The middle.
0: Remember, I'm the tree climber. I'm the one who got bit by the bat, remember? And I had to go for the rabies shots, 12 shots.
2: I feel like we need to have your sister on the air to find out what you were like as a kid. I would love to know what
0: I avoided my sisters.
2: A 10-year-old Curtis
0: stayed away from the girls. They had in their room a bunk bed. I had a little cobble. I stayed away from the girls.
2: Little baby Curtis must have been adorable.
1: But here's the thing. A 10-year-old Curtis climbing a tree is normal. A 70-year-old Curtis climbing a tree.
0: 72. Don't deprive me of two years, please.
2: I think it's incredible. Anybody who can keep that youth and that excitement later on in their life, because most of us, by 15, it's gone. Curtis still has it.
1: When people see him in the tree, that's not what they're thinking.
0: Yeah, no, they're thinking I'm cuckoo for Cocoa Puffs.
2: But he's happy, and that's all that matters.
0: You know how many people will say, what are you doing up there? Are you cuckoo for Cocoa Puffs? I said, I'm a 72-year-old guy running around the streets and subways with a red beret and a red sateen jacket. What do you think? And then they scratch their head and say, yeah, I never thought of it that way.
1: Does a crowd gather around to watch you in the tree?
0: Yeah, because sometimes I fall down trying to climb up the tree. And then, you know me, I dust myself off and I do it again.
1: When we come back, how about climbing Yosemite? Going out the Yosemite, even trying to get in these days is tough. We're going to talk about that. Everything's changed. If that was one of your dreams, you might find another dream. Also, America's turning 250, as you know, and WOR is celebrating the $250,000 in cash. 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
3: I'm Bernie Butter with your WOR traffic. Kind of a nightmare at the George Washington Bridge with the crash on the inbound upper level underneath the apartments. Two left lanes are blocked for a while. They had everything shut, so delays over an hour for the upper level. It's about 35 for the lower level. Earlier problem on the outbound lower level stalled truck on the New Jersey side. That's now on the shoulder. Go with the Lincoln or the Holland. They're going to be okay for you. We do have road work on 78 eastbound along the Newark Bay extension. This is as you head to 14A. The right lane is closed. That's about a 20-minute crawl. And on the Belt westbound heavy to Sunrise Highway, that's a crash. You also have southbound Van Wyck delays into Linden Boulevard with that new construction pattern. It is busy back from Atlantic Avenue. Now in Spring Valley on the southbound New York State Thruway by exit 14, you've got some crash activity with delays building. Our next traffic updates in 15 minutes. Now let's take a look at the WOR Weather Channel forecast.
4: Nice dry morning as we continue to watch the clouds go away. We'll see a little bit more cloud come in later, but sunshine for the first part of the day. Breezy 75 later. Tonight dropping to about 60. Suburbs cooler, it'll become mainly clear. Friday looks real nice. Lots of sunshine, close to 80. Then another push of cooler air for the weekend, especially Saturday. Mostly sunny, breezy, 70. Sunday, sunshine, 75. Right now, 68 at WOR. I'm meteorologist Ray Stajic. Now here's Dario with a check of today's top stories.
5: Good morning, Ray. President Trump says he's still in no hurry to end the war in Iran. More protests outside an ICE detention center in New Jersey. And the lottery for those cheap World Cup tickets closes again in just minutes. Those stories and more coming up on 710 WOR.
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20: Curtis Sliwa and Larry Menti in the morning on 710 WOR.
1: So Curtis, have you ever been out to Yosemite National Park?
0: No, the closest I ever got was watching Boo Boo Bear and Yogi Bear, you know, talk about Jellystone National Park. Remember when they would have their picnic?
1: Was Jellystone close to Yosemite?
0: Had to be. I mean, I never found it on the map, but we saw the Ranger Rick, whatever the hell his name was. Remember that?
1: Yeah.
0: Boo Boo
1: yeah.
0: Bear and Yogi Bear.
1: You watched a lot of cartoons as a kid.
0: We all did.
1: Yeah.
0: It was like, hey, look, it's not like you had other multiple things. If it was a rainy day, you were in front of that 13-inch black and white RCA watching those cartoons.
1: Natalie, Yosemite?
2: Never been. I really would like to go.
1: So would
2: I've
1: I.
2: Never been to the national parks, you know, those national parks.
1: So would I. I would love to go someday. I'd love to go out to the wine fields and then go to Yosemite after that, but I'm not going to go now because they ruined it. There is a lot of anger right now out at Yosemite National Park. The Park Service got rid of the reservation system to visit the park. And it has been overrun now by humans wanting to experience the wilderness as the weather improved. As, you know, the park is now open for the season, there have been four-hour lines. Yosemite has turned into to Disney World. Crowds are flooding. The Park Service eliminated the reservation system for the visit, and now lines have been hours long, as I said. And social media videos have shown huge crowds all over the trails, all over the rocks. Like, all of the things that used to be pristine are now littered with humans.
0: And they're garbage.
1: Everywhere.
0: And no doubt, wherever humans go, garbage goes too. By the way, wasn't the initiative put into place by the Secretary of the Interior, the former, governor of, not Montana. Yeah, Montana. That on your park pass, there had to be a picture of Donald Trump now.
1: Oh, is that right?
0: I think so. In addition to everything else. But man, that is crazy. You open up without having reservations, the national park system?
1: Right. And so now, I mean, everybody, deep down, I think a lot of people don't get to go, but deep down you think, oh, I'd love to go to Yosemite someday. I'd love to get there someday. And for some people, they save up just for that trip. Now think of it. The whole thing's been ruined. I don't even know why they got rid of it. I got to do a deeper dive and try to figure out why the heck they got rid of the reservation system. Any ideas?
0: No, none at all, because you got to maintain control. First off, they don't have enough parkies. You know, men and women who work the parks to keep it looking the way it always has. Because, you know, human beings do damage, whether it's at a beach, whether it's at a park or whatever. And now you're just going to let uncontrolled people coming into the federal park system.
1: And could you imagine showing up to Yosemite and then having to wait in line to get into Yosemite?
0: Well, if you're a Gen Zer, it's par for the course. Gen Zers love to wait on lines. let me take a selfie and post it.
1: All right, let's get to some talkbacks talking about sleeping animals.
3: Yeah, I'm going to start calling Congress sleeping whales. You know, you only using half their brain thing.
0: God, I wish I could be a whale. I'd never have to sleep.
1: I love that.
21: I'm just calling to let you know I have a parrot. He sleeps on his perch. He stands up all night. Sometimes he stands on one leg when I wake up and speak down with his feathers, and sometimes he's on his both. But he just closes his eyes and goes to sleep.
0: How the hell do you get any rest that way?
1: Yeah, I think they might be like the penguins and the pigeons, too, by the way. I read about the pigeons, and still no answer about the pigeons, by the way. So I don't want to give away too much.
0: Think of that, Larry. How many pigeons there are in New York City? I know, Nancy knows, we feed the pigeons to the duress of many people. But all of a sudden, they're everywhere by day. Where do they go at night? I've been up in the trees. I've been on the top roofs of tenements. Where the hell do all these pigeons go to sleep?
1: Now, apparently they only sleep in short intervals because they have to wake up to make sure there's not a predator anywhere.
0: No owls.
1: And they sleep together.
0: Right, no owls.
1: Yeah, exactly. That are out at night, too. Now let's get the news at 6:30 with Daria Albinger. Daria.
22: Kind of like us on the morning shift. You sleep with one eye shut all the time and one eye open. You're always worried you're going to oversleep. Writer E. Jean Carroll accused President Trump of sexually assaulting her in a department store dressing room in the 1990s and accused him of defaming her. She won in court. Now the Justice Department's launched a criminal investigation into whether Carroll committed perjury in her civil suits against the president. Dr. Jill Biden says she feared her husband was having a stroke during his widely criticized 2024 presidential debate against Mr. Trump. The former first lady telling CBS News watching the former president struggle through answers frightened her. A month later, Mr. Biden dropped out of the race. A search is on for a suspect who shot three people yesterday in the Bronx. It happened outside a building on Grand Concourse. All of them are now hospitalized. And it's more proof that if you want some of those $50 tickets to the upcoming FIFA World Cup games, you better have fast fingers. It took just 3 minutes yesterday to reach the 50 million daily entry cap. Same thing on Monday. On Tuesday, it closed in just 88 seconds, less than a minute and a half. Next news, 7 o'clock, bulletins at once. I'm Daria Albinger on 710 WOR.
0: Gouging on World Cup tickets. Well, guess what? The Attorney Generals of both New York and New Jersey are going to launch investigations. Hey, how about Knick tickets for the finals, huh? Did you see those prices? Coming up.
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4: I'm Bernie Buddy with your WOR traffic. Big mess at the George Washington Bridge. You still have 2 lanes blocked with a crash. This is heading onto the inbound upper level underneath the apartment. So you're running about 90 minutes upstairs, 35 for the lower level. The Lincoln and the Holland doing all right there, about 15 minutes or so. Heading for the Tappan Zee Cuomo Bridge on the thruway. This is going to be southbound before Interchange 13. There's some crash activity, so that is extra busy. Still have some road work on the Newark Bay Extension on the eastbound side by 14A. And if you're heading for the Belt westbound, it's better by Sunrise Highway. That crash has wrapped up. The northbound side of 95 by Bartow Avenue has a crash in the Bronx. 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Our next traffic update's in 15 minutes. Now let's take a look at the WOR Weather Channel forecast.
5: We've cleared it out now, but starting to see more clouds come in later today, so we'll go back to increasing clouds. Breezy 75. Tonight, mainly clear late. We'll drop to about 60 degrees in the city. Suburbs a bit cooler. Friday, sunshine 80. Another cold front comes through, and by Saturday will be cooler again and breezy with sunshine 70. Sunny Sunday, 75. Right now, 68 at WOR. I'm meteorologist Ray Stajic.
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0: Well, FIFA and the World Cup are now under investigation by the state of New York and the state of New Jersey for ticket gouging, price gouging, and for also promising tickets and without fulfilling that promise. Let me explain. It's the New York Attorney General, Letitia James, and New Jersey Attorney General, Jennifer Davenport. They say that over the past year, especially 3 months in particular, prices went up as much as 34%. Some of the prices went up double online. They want an explanation for that because they are saying that this is price gouging. But the big thing is that a lot of people that bought tickets, this is the second part of the investigation, a lot of people who bought tickets and they were promised front row, or they were promised category one or category two, or a very nice section up near the front. Apparently, FIFA, in the middle of this, changed all the categories and changed all the sections. So people paid for a certain aisle, paid for a certain seat, and they were given a less lucrative seat. They were given a seat somewhere that wasn't as close as what they paid for. So they're launching an investigation into this. In the meantime, FIFA is staying silent. FIFA has not said anything. They've been contacted by every single one of the networks. They've been contacted by the New York Times. They are not commenting on this, which usually says...
1: Tough nuggies.
0: Yeah. Well, it's either tough nuggies or they screwed up.
1: Well, look, it's not screw up. They're corrupt. This is the most corrupt sports federation in the world, and there are many. FIFA, FOFUM, in almost every venue they've ever engaged in, there are all kinds of stories about resale. So in addition to what you're talking about is the things we know about, you know, the tickets that are online, the tickets that have been already procured, but you're being given a different loge or section than the one you originally purchased for. It's how many of these FIFA FOFUM delegates are now reselling tickets that they have like vouchers in their pocket and making a ton of money.
0: Oh, yeah. Well, there's people that do that professionally. You know, it's very difficult, as anybody that tried to get concert tickets will let you know. When you dial right when it opens, you're still left out. Because there's professionals that are in there buying up all those tickets for the secondary market, as you just talked about. But you know what that's like, right? If you had front row tickets, what if Spike Lee showed up and he was up in the nosebleeds and he paid $50,000 for his front row seat? I mean, people are paying a lot of money to sit up front and they're getting tossed in the back.
1: Well, let's just go back to the Cleveland Cavaliers who collapsed against the Knicks. You had one of the front row, you know, courtside New York Knicks fans, Fat Joe the rapper, claiming he bought a courtside seat in Cleveland. A lot of the celebrities from New York will travel there, and they were put up in a different section, and Fat Joe wasn't even permitted to come in. He goes, I want my money back. And that brings us to price gouging that we can all see, feel, and touch. Because there are only so many games in the finals of the NBA. We're still awaiting the outcome of who's going to face off with the Knicks on the hardwood in Madison Square Garden, whether it's San Antonio or whether it's the prevailing champions from last year, the NBA champions, Oklahoma City. Let me just give you an idea, right? 2,000 to 6,000 is the average for tickets. Resale, they're getting $85,000.
0: Jeez.
1: So naturally, everybody's been going to Zorhan, friend of the working class people, and say, well, what are you going to do about this? You got 1,000 tickets, what, at $50? And the reason that Sherelle didn't get it is she's too busy at that ICE detention center, Delaney Hall. And do you know, this is how Zorhan operates. People ask, how is it he has such a great relationship with Trump? He has laser focus. Like, he'll call up Trump, Trump will take his call, and he'll only talk about something that Trump likes. He will not discuss, you know, a panoply of other issues that will survive them and separate. He's been on the phone with the chairman of FIFA, the most corrupt organization, and on a regular basis, you know, a friendly conversation. Look, I'm just looking for 1,000 tickets. You know, we're trying to help those who just don't have the wherewithal to get to MetLife now, New York, New Jersey Stadium, you know, for the games. He got 1,000 tickets. Sherelle's, we didn't get. Well, he lobbied. You didn't.
0: Well, now New Jersey is actually going to the legislature. They're very upset with FIFA about this. Here's the New Jersey assemblyman that's doing this.
2: A proclamation to the FDA.
0: That's not it.
3: If New York City residents are going to go see the game at a discounted price on our backs, we're going to fight like hell to make sure we get the same opportunity.
1: The hell is this? I mean, this is the most ridiculous thing in the world. That's why I think with this, and we're going to talk about it later on, the Ebola scare. The Congo has a team. They're in quarantine already. We just need to cancel World Cup games. It's not our sport. I think we have every reason in the world. Price gouging, crooked operations. You know, it's even going to get worse as we get closer to it.
0: You know that's not going to happen. You know that is never going to happen.
1: Well, I can wish on stars, right? I mean, I really hate soccer. That fake, phony, fraudulent football is spelled with a U. Of course it is. But it's just rife with corruption. And now all of a sudden the attorney generals decide that they're going to wake up and investigate. What are they going to do? You can't touch FIFA. You can't. How do you touch them? They're supposedly going to make, what, $36 billion in all?
0: My feeling is, and I don't know how they're going to do this, because I don't even know if that many tickets are available. New Jersey's going to get tickets. New Jersey's going to be given tickets. I don't know how many that they're going to have the same lottery for. Because New Jersey, let's face it, can make their life hell. They can really, they can up the prices of getting into the fan experience. Because remember, outside, New Jersey still controls that.
1: You know, you speak of the fan experience. I just want to tease our audience, because later on we're going to discuss it. At that roundtable meeting that the president had of his secretaries of different departments, he talked about coming to Madison Square Garden for the finals. So you have that cut in that machine there, Larry? Could I hear it?
0: You want to hear it now?
1: Yeah, just a little tease, because we're going to get into it later on, because Hochul took on the president in an area she has absolutely no idea about. Lineups of various Knick championship seasons. It's okay. We'll play it later on. Let me tell you something. Politicians, stay in your own lane. You know very little about sports. You know how to come to the forefront when your teams in your respective states are winning. But you really don't know about the nuances of sports. Stay in your lane, Hochul, because you made a fool out of yourself yesterday.
0: Oh, you want to hear the Hochul cut?
1: Yes, please.
4: What do you think of him saying he's a lifelong Knicks fan? I think that's how the Times reported it.
5: I asked him to name the starting lineup from 1993 championship team and see how he does.
1: Look, I'm a Knicks fan, and they didn't win the NBA championship. They won the division championship. I couldn't name the whole lineup. I mean, how we did, and she couldn't either. The reporter should have turned around and said, oh, Hochul, tell us what the lineup was. If it ain't the Buffalo Bills, she doesn't know anything about it.
0: That's a very good point. When we get back, more animals in the news, a surprising White House tribute, and the Bronx Zoo's famous elephant at the center of a personhood lawsuit has now been euthanized.
1: Yeah, Happy, who's never been happy there, and I was banned from the Bronx Zoological Society. I'm going to give you the details on that.
6: I'm Bernie Buddy with your WOR traffic. The crash at the George Washington Bridge cleared. Unfortunately, that delay not shaking loose. It's still right around 90 minutes upstairs. It's going to be about 35 for the lower level. No major problems on the outbound side. Lincoln and the Holland at 25 minutes. And the southbound New York State Thruway still has this crash before the Palisades exit 13. So that's causing delays. It's about 15 minutes at the Tappan Zee Cuomo Bridge. Meantime, if you're traveling along the inbound Gowanus, it's building up from 38th Street up to Atlantic Avenue. And there's a crash on the east side, northbound FDR Drive into the 60s with at least one lane block there. 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Our next traffic update's in 15 minutes. Now let's take a look at the WOR Weather Channel forecast.
7: Good looking morning now. Clouds sailing well south of us. A few more coming in this afternoon, but still not bad. A little bit breezy, 75. Tonight, 60 should do it around the city, mainly clear. Suburbs, you'll be cooler. Nice looking Friday, sunshine 80. Cold front will pass through and will be cooler on Saturday, but sunny, breezy, 70. Sunday, sunshine, 75. Right now, 68 at WOR. I'm meteorologist Ray Stajic. Now here's Daria with a check of today's top stories.
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1: I'm sitting shiva. They euthanize the elephant at the Bronx. They call it the Zoological Society. I was threatened with a lawsuit because I kept calling it the Bronx Zoo. The Bronx Zoological Society euthanized the elephant Happy, who was never happy. You know, it's sort of like the how some people can do jail time. They can live in an 8x4-foot cell and others can't. They go absolutely out of their mind. Same thing with animals. And when you're an elephant with very little room to move, oftentimes if you're in a zoo, it's like being in a jail. So Happy did not respond well. In fact, I would go. I remember going with my two youngest sons to see the elephants. Everybody wants to see the elephants. It was Patty, who did not get along with Happy. You know, like a lot of people don't get along. These two elephants, they had to keep them separated or they'd like be trashing one another. You could tell Happy was never happy. And then on occasions, Happy would bang its head up against the granite wall like humans, you know, who can't control themselves neurologically. And you put on like a football helmet on them to try to prevent them from hurting themselves. So people wanted to rescue the elephant Happy and take it to an elephant sanctuary in Texas so it could roam around with the other elephants. Oh, the Bronx Zoological Society said no. And you know what they did when I wanted to go in and inspect how Happy was doing, because Happy was MIA? They banned me in perpetuity from the Bronx Zoological Society.
0: You can't go to the Bronx Zoo? I'm sorry, well, I call it the Bronx
1: Zoo.
0: I haven't
1: tried to see if that was ever imposed. But basically, they made it seem like you're persona non grata. Don't even bother. Your money is no good here.
2: That's got to be a short list of people that are banned from the zoo. It's you and then anybody else?
1: Probably people who try to feed the animals. You're not supposed to feed the animal, climb down, into the pits. Speaking of that, the president of the United States on his social network, what was it, Truth Social, put up a tribute to the probably maybe the most famous gorilla in the world.
2: Well, yes. And we all remember that day. I mean, it was a huge news story that day. I think everybody went with it because a 3-year-old boy at the Cincinnati Zoo fell into the moat below, and he survived the fall. It was a 15-foot fall. And he fell into the moat below and made it up. And, they had guards there. They had guns ready to go because there were some huge apes there and everybody was worried about the little boy. And he made it out of the moat. As a matter of fact, I believe Harambee pulled him up out of the moat. And then he was there with the gorilla, and it seemed like the gorilla was just interested, was curious about this little boy. Didn't look like he was going to hurt him. And yet, later on, the Cincinnati, security that was there that shot Harambee and killed him said that we just couldn't take the chance. It could happen in a second. He might just accidentally break the little boy's neck, and so they shot him. And if you remember, Donald Trump was really upset about this at the time. That doesn't explain this post today on Truth and on X, as a matter of fact.
1: 10th-year anniversary.
2: And I think it's worth, I'll read as much as I can. It's actually a long tribute, longer than you get for most humans. Today we remember a legend, it reads. On this day in history, Harambee would have celebrated another birthday. An icon that became part of internet history, American culture, and an entire generation's timeline. Tomorrow marks 10 years, that'd be today, since we lost him. 10 years since the moment the world stopped scrolling and collectively mourned something bigger than a meme. He became a symbol of loyalty, strength, chaos, unity, and the strange beauty of the internet, bringing millions of people together for one cause. Never forget Harambee. Everyone remembers where they were when they heard the news. Well, and somehow, a decade later, his legacy lives on.
1: Well, let's
2: have. Okay, I have one last line. Gone but never forgotten. Rest in peace to a true patriot.
1: I applaud. But Natalie, you...
0: I will agree with this because I have kids. I will tell you, honestly, you remember where you were when JFK died. People remember where they were when the space shuttle exploded. My kids, who are now 24 and 21, remember that. That was a pivotal moment for them. They remember themselves at that age and that moment. Why? I'm not sure, but it really did affect them.
1: Yep. And it affected me. And I applaud the president for posting that on the 10th year anniversary. I sit shiver for Happy the Elephant and Harambee. But right now at 7 o'clock, let's go to the news.
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0: It's 68 degrees at 7 o'clock. Good morning. I'm Daria Olbinger. The protests continue today outside a private ICE detention center in Newark, with another New Jersey official checking out conditions that are reportedly deplorable.
3: New Jersey Senator Cory Booker talked with migrants being detained during a tour of the privately run Delaney Hall Wednesday.
4: I heard very chilling, painful stories about the failures of people being able to get proper medical attention.
3: Detainees also claimed there were maggots in the food and small portions served. Homeland Security Secretary Mark Wayne Mullen addressed claims of a hunger strike inside.
5: When there was only a handful of individuals that was refusing to eat because they want their ethnic group or their ethnic right food, or they go back to the country and get whatever food they want. The fact is, we're giving them the calories they want. This isn't Holiday Inn.
3: I'm Scott Pringle, WOR News.
0: A three-year-old is in the hospital after falling out of a window in Queens. First responders rushed to the scene on Myrtle Avenue, found the little girl unconscious. She is expected to be okay. The government of Iran has issued a manifesto of what it will agree to in order to end the war with the U.S. It does not include any mention of its nuclear program. President Trump's take?
6: We can make a good deal right now, but maybe not a great deal. And if it's not a great deal, we're not making it.
0: And he says more military action may be needed. Secretary of State Marco Rubio, meanwhile, says Cuba's in a lot of trouble.
7: He discussed the situation in Cuba during President Trump's cabinet meeting at the White House Wednesday.
25: Unfortunately for them, it's run by a bunch of incompetent communists. And being communist is bad. Being an incompetent communist is like the worst.
7: Rubio said it's a national security issue to have a failed state just 90 miles from the shores of the U.S. He went on to say the U.S. will be working on it and that hopefully there will be a good outcome for Cuba. Trump has previously said he wants to provide Cuba with humanitarian aid and open the country up for Cuban Americans to go back and help. I'm Mark Mayfield.
0: New Jersey pet owners may see a tax break. State lawmakers are considering a bill which would give up to $900 a year in tax credits to help dog and cat owners with vet bills and other animal-related expenses. WOR News Time 7:02.
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27: I'm Bernie Butter with the WOR traffic. Lots of traffic heading for the George Washington Bridge. On that inbound upper level, there was a crash for a while. They had things closed. The crash is completely cleared. The lanes are open, but delays are not easing out at all. Still 90 minutes upstairs, about 35 for the lower level. The Lincoln and the Holland checking in with delays of 25 minutes, and it's about 15 to 20 minutes heading for the Tappan Zee Cuomo Bridge. A crash on the southbound thruway by exit 13. That is before the Palisades, causing some slowdowns. It's better on the east side. The northbound FDR Drive crash into the 60s has cleared. 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Our next traffic report's coming up in 15 minutes on 710 WO.
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30: I'm meteorologist Ray Stajic with the WOR forecast from the Weather Channel, and an enjoyable one over the next few days. Seeing a little cloud sailing east now, lots of clear sky this morning, increasing clouds this afternoon, breezy 75. Tonight, mainly clear, close to 60 in the city. Suburbs will be cooler. Wrapping up the week Friday with sunshine near 80, and we'll back it off a little with a cold front coming through by Saturday. Sunny 70 degrees with a gusty north breeze. Sunday, sunshine 75. Right now, 68 at WOR.
0: Yankees win. The Mets win as well. And the Liberty wins. Everybody wins. Next news, 7:30 bulletins at once. I'm Daria Albinger on 710 WOR.
31: Curtis Sliwa. Larry Menti.
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2: Well, we've been telling you about AI data center outrage throughout the state of New Jersey. Governor Murphy sold you guys out in New Jersey because he gave tax incentives. He gave lucrative property deals to AI data centers before he left office. And so all of this that's happening in New Jersey, the 80 centers that are already built, the dozens more that are in the process of being built, that was all because of Phil Murphy. And now the latest city is down south. It's in Vineland. That AI data center's already been built. They want restrictions on it because, I'll tell you what, Curtis, you were early on in the noise about AI centers. That's their big complaint.
8: Outside is not enjoyable to even sit outside because of the noise sometimes. So the neighbors and things like that are all right because we can't enjoy being outside anymore.
2: They can't enjoy being outside anymore.
1: And you say, with all the technology, put aside the fact that I'm opposed to where they're putting these artificial intelligence data centers right in residential areas, because the land is cheaper, by the way. It's a lot cheaper for their LLC to buy the land. You have no idea they're buying it than in an industrial area. But this constant hum. You say we have mufflers for cars, right? You can muffle sound in so many locations. We have studios here where you can't hear outside what's going in because it's been made soundproof. You mean to tell me you can't make those AI data centers soundproof? But it probably costs a lot of money to do it. And they are now rushing to get these done because they know communities are organizing, lawsuits are taking place. There's billions and billions of dollars being invested in all kinds of firms. And without the artificial intelligence data centers, you will not have the boom of AI that they're hoping for. And then all those investments go south, and it could end up affecting the economy because that's what's pushing the economy right now.
2: But there's a lot of land. You don't have to put them right in the middle of communities. That's the biggest deal right now. That never had to happen. And you're right. It's because they were getting good deals. But also, they were pre-existing pre-existing buildings. They got to go in, like for Merck, right across in Kenilworth. That was already there. They just got to move in. They had to gut it and put their stuff in. But now, finally, after all the pressure on the governor, everybody's been saying, wake up, Mikey Sherrill. This is a big deal. This is a big deal. Now, I think secretly, she's been pro-AI data centers because so much money is coming into the state. But there's been so much mounting pressure, not only from her own party, but from all these communities. She finally...

0: thing and that their rates don't go up.
1: We're going to make sure that data centers engage with and invest back in the communities where they build. This isn't an uncommon ask. For a long time in America, it was understood that if a business wants to thrive in a community, it has to give back to that community.
0: That was one of the biggest complaints. One of the biggest complaints is they're coming in, they're taking, and they're not doing anything to make the community better. So now they're actually going to pass legislation that all these AI centers have to give part of their profit into a park, into giving money back to the community, doing something. One last thing.
1: So we're developing strong statewide guidelines for community benefit agreements for this industry. Deals that will require data centers to address issues like noise, light, and pollution. Deals to invest in surrounding towns and schools, housing, whatever those towns decide that they most need.
0: So yesterday, five bills were written that are now going through. But let me just take a second to applaud everyone out there. That you were late to the party, I'll say that. You were late to the party because these centers went up in too many places without any pushback. But man, your voices were heard. Well done.
2: And I applaud you, Larry, for bringing this to everybody's attention because most of the media has ignored it. They're only paying attention to it now because there's a groundswell all over the country. Remember, these big AI data file center companies are moving extraordinarily quick. They were aided and abetted by half in the bag Murphy, who gave them sweetheart deals. By the way, you notice Cheryl, the helicopter pilot, didn't bother to throw Murphy under the bus and say these were bad deals done by my predecessor. By the way, did she even take a moment to go up in a helicopter and actually tour New Jersey? She seems to have copped a squat. We're going to talk about it later outside of that ICE center in Newark. But she could have gone up in the helicopter. You know, Bloomberg used to do that. Jeff Bezos and his wife, they do that. They go up. This way they survey areas. Now she's bringing all this up. She was aware of this.
0: Can I make you a bet? She only has been in the helicopter twice since she served. For the time when she ran for Congress and she had to do an ad, and then when she ran for governor and she had to do an ad. Want to bet they're the only two times she's been flying a helicopter since she left the service?
2: Oh, no doubt. No doubt. But I will tell you this. Follow the money now. All these congressional races, there's a ton of AI money flooding. Check out your candidates of both parties, Republicans and Democrats, or on occasion if there's an independent, and find out, are they getting any money from these AI companies that desperately need these data centers? Remember, they can't go anywhere without a data center. This is not like something you can import from a satellite high in space. You know, you have to have the AI data filing centers in order to be able to expand the utilization of AI. Just to give you an idea, by 2030, it will double the amount of electricity used in the United States. Already, the grids don't have enough capacity to deal with what we're dealing with. The presumption is, if you go to Farmer's Almanac, that it's going to be a very hot summer, which means a lot of electricity because of air conditioning and other needs. Then all the electric vehicles, right? So you start multiplying and you say, where are we going to get all this electricity from? Water! I mean, there are places. One of the reasons DeSantis has said a firm no in Florida to expansion of the artificial intelligence data centers is that they don't have enough water for the people there because, you know, the water is at a very low ground level. If, Larry, you were to go to God's waiting room, Florida, to die, if they bury you in Florida, guess what? They can't bury you below the ground. They got to bury you above ground because of all that water level. So he said no. But I want to take everybody out to Utah. Right, we grew up with Utah. You know, we had the Mormon Tabernacle Choir. Who was the Ozzy Osbourne brothers and sisters? Who
0: are the Osmonds? The Ozzy Osbourne brothers,
2: the Osmonds. You know, like Mom, Apple Pie, the Flag, Church of the Latter Day Saints. Everybody goes there now to find out. Gee, I was a king or a queen. I came from kings and queens. Nobody ever came from slavery, but the Mormons have mastered that. So. Here is O'Leary, Kevin O'Leary, who I've always hated. I hate this guy with a passion on that Shark Tank program that he's had. And now he's become the face of everything that involves the economy. He's an expert on the Fox News channel. He's an expert on CNN. They want him.

0: So he buys up all this property in rural Utah as part of this massive consortium, the world's largest AI data filing center. And it's predominantly Mormons in the state of Utah. I think people recognize that. It's a predominantly Mormon state. So they flood a town hall meeting. And they say, no, you had three county supervisors who said, yes, we don't know what relationship you had to Kevin O'Leary and all the investors he represented. We need to know. We want an initiative and referendum. So they're going to get one. They got to collect, I think, 6,000 signatures in about 45 days. So Kevin O'Leary, instead of acknowledging, well, maybe we move too fast, because the idea is move fast. Once it's in place, there's nothing they can do about it. And even if they go to court and they fine us, it'll be more than worth paying the fine to have that artificial intelligence data filing center up and operating. So now he's blaming Red Chinese influence because the Red Chinese want to garner the market. So they want to slow down the explosion of AI data filing centers in America. And then he's saying outside influences. So when we saw those town hall meetings that are full of families that grew up with, who is that, Ozzy Osbourne? Who are the
1: Osmonds? On the anthropological scale, they're on opposite ends. The Ozzy Osbourne and the Osmonds.
0: Well, you know, they had that reality show with Ozzy Osbourne and his freakazoid family. But the point being is, he then said, oh, they were all outside agitators that were bussed in. Now, I looked at the film. You can tell when they're outside agitators. You know, they have those professional signs. This was organic. People were so upset that they didn't have a say in this. They didn't know what was going on. And then when they were told, well, you're going to have to live perpetually with, you know, the noise. And the fact they're already in a drought situation.
1: I get it. I'll tell you what. Let me bring this to New York, because you saw what New Jersey did. You see what Curtis just explained to you, what's going on in Utah. There are now 52 of these AI data centers in New York. It's going to grow to 132 by next year unless you get involved. You may not be able to stop them, but you can regulate them. So, New York, it's your turn. You've got to get involved to make sure your communities aren't ruined.
0: Oh, and I'll help organize it. Larry's doing it in New Jersey. I'll do it in New York. It's our hands across the Hudson River. Slow down these artificial data filing centers that are destroying the quality of life. Meantime, up next, we're gonna play a little pepper back and forth here in advance of who's coming out of the bullpen halfway through this hour. That's Joe Bartlett. You know what Joe Bartlett's coming up for? Additional UFO files were dropped by Secretary of War Hegseth, and he says there's more to come. Plus, you get a chance to see Brian Adams at 8:25. Now remember, America is turning 250 years old. You never know that in New York City. Oh, kickball, soccer, oh, Knicks. Yeah, 250th anniversary. And WOR is celebrating with $250,000 in cash. 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
2: I'm Bernie Butter with your WOR traffic. Still miserable at the GWB. That crash has been cleared away for quite some time now, but it's still 90 minutes inbound upstairs. All the approaches are absolutely jammed. The lower level's 45 to 50. If you're going with the Lincoln, that's right around 35. The Holland is the best way in. It is 20 minutes. Now, in Morris County and Hanover Township, northbound 287 looks like a pretty serious crash, blocking two left lanes as you approach exit 39. That's for Route 10. It is going to be busy back from exit 36 as you travel north on 287. And heading for the Garden State Parkway northbound by 129, that ramp partially blocked off with this ongoing construction zone. And in Chappaqua, southbound Sawmill, there's a down tree. This is into Route 120, at least one lane's blocked. Our next traffic update's in 15 minutes. Now let's take a look at the WOR Weather Channel forecast.
3: Nice dry morning as we continue to watch the clouds go away. We'll see a little bit more cloud come in later, but sunshine for the first part of the day. Breezy 75 later tonight, dropping to about 60. Suburbs cooler, it'll become mainly clear. Friday looks real nice. Lots of sunshine, close to 80. then another push of cooler air for the weekend, especially Saturday. Mostly sunny, breezy, 70. Sunday, sunshine, 75. Right now, 68 at WOR. I'm meteorologist Ray Stajic. 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
4: Good morning, Ray. President Trump says he's still in no hurry to end the war in Iran. More protests outside an ICE detention center in New Jersey. And the lottery for those cheap World Cup tickets closes again in just minutes. 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

0: Wow, can't wait. With the release of additional UFO files by the Secretary of War, Hegseth, who's been very good with this, he said, no, no, there's more. There's more. And we're going to release every file once it's, gone through a check. We're releasing it to the public. Now, we had Joe Bartlett on recently. You worked with Joe for many years, and you felt that he would be jaundiced about the initial release. He was. What about this new batch, Larry? I mean, this new batch, there's that one film I'm looking at. It's a military jet right over, I think it was Lake Huron, shoots down an object. They identify it as a UFO. Man, that was crystal clear. I got to believe that Joe Bartlett, jaundiced as he is, has got to say, hey, if this is good, this one video, there's more to come.
1: Well, then they're keeping stuff from us. That's what everybody that believes that we're being visited by aliens and they're surveilling us believes. They're just giving us this little bit of it, but they're keeping the good stuff. All of the good stuff is somewhere out in Alamatos or some name out in New Mexico. They're keeping the good stuff. That's what he's going to say. He's going to say, yeah, this new stuff, it shows a little bit of what they have. But they're not telling us everything.
0: Let me tell you, my uncles down in Florida used to tell me, President Nixon took Jackie Gleason down to the Air Force Base, and he was able to see six aliens, not illegal aliens, six aliens, cadavers in formaldehyde. Got to throw that by Joe Bartlett coming up.
1: Yeah, I'm sure he's heard that story. I'm positive he's heard that story. But I want to, Neil Tyson, Neil deGrasse Tyson. Yeah, that's his name. He's the scientist that's always on TV because he's pretty good on television. He raised a really good point. We keep hearing all this stuff they have. He asked this question.
2: If you're going to bring out the files, why not bring out the alien? That's all. Is that too much to ask for?
0: Now, what about the side guy? You know who I'm talking about with the freaking bow tie that I had to watch with my sons growing up?
1: Oh, I know. He became so political. Everybody stopped
3: talking.
1: Bill Nye,
3: the science guy.
0: Yeah, Bill Nye, the side guy. I hated that guy as much as I hated Barney on TV. I love you, you love me. What does he have to say about it? Bill Nye, the side guy. I despise him. I loathe him. I hate him.
1: Well, you don't have to worry about him anymore. He's gone away. Nobody talks to him anymore. Have you noticed that? He doesn't have a show anymore. Nobody talks to him anymore.
0: But all these Gen Zers grew up with him.
1: I know, but he's persona non grata, apparently, on television now. He's gone. It's really funny. I wonder if there's some scandal that we haven't heard about yet.
0: Bill Nye, the side guy. What a freakazoid.
1: Let's get to some talkbacks.
4: I got a message for Joe Bartlett. He's obsessed with UFOs and aliens, space aliens. I think what happened was Joe was fishing one day and a flying saucer came and captured him. And I think it sent down a replica of Joe.
0: A clone!
1: Wow, there's a theory.
0: A clone of Joe Bartlett!
1: Damn good clone!
5: The only way that may be possible to stop the noise coming out of the AI centers is to counteract with another sound to cancel out the noise, the humming, just like the headphones with the canceling noise function.
1: What are all your noise? Are you in an AI center right now?
3: He's microwaving his breakfast.
0: What
1: was that?
0: Apparently the only sound more annoying than the of the AI filing data centers is Yoko Ono singing.
3: You just play that in neighborhoods instead?
0: No, that'll drive everybody out. That'll drive them out overnight. They'll take a loss on the property. We're out of here.
1: Could that guy have waited 10 seconds for his microwave to finish?
3: You know, in the morning, you're on a tight schedule.
0: Multitasking.
3: By the second.
0: That's right, multitasking. Mm-hmm.
1: Does that guy ever sound like he's on a tight schedule?
6: Said about the FIFA that they're gouging the prices, and then Letitia James wants to investigate. She should just shut the hell up. And why don't she investigate, the MTA, the transit, the trains that they want to charge, and the buses they want to charge double, triple, of what it normally costs for people to get to the stadium. Just tell her to shut the hell up.
1: First of all, that would go against the Democratic Party, and she never goes against the Democratic Party. Secondly, there's not enough cameras. She only does things where she's going to get a lot of cameras. And this gets her publicity. All the things that are important, she ignores.
0: And she can't blame Trump for this.
1: That's right. That's exactly right.
7: If you guys want to see some lions, man, come to Utah. Try to go to Arches National Park or Zion's National Park. Looks like Times Square at Christmas time. Place is packed.
1: Oh, that's fascinating. I didn't know that. I wanted to go to Utah. They have some amazing stone
0: now,
1: features.
0: Death Valley is not a federal park, right? Death Valley, California, the lowest place in our hemisphere and the hottest place, which my wife, Nancy, loves. You want to come to Death Valley? No, I've rolled through Death Valley on my way through Bartow to Las Vegas from L.A. Why the hell would I want to stop there? Hotter than hell with scorpions everywhere and cacti cactus.
1: Back when I was a weatherman, they sent me to International Falls, Minnesota, the coldest spot in the country. Then they sent me to Death Valley, the hottest spot in the country, to do a story. It was fun. It was really fun. Let's get the news with Daria Albinger at 7:30. Daria.
8: Morning, guys. Senator Cory Booker met with detainees at the Delaney Center in Newark, who told him conditions at the private ICE detention center are deplorable. They told him some of them are being fed maggot-infested food. DHS says that is not the case and that the detainees are getting everything that they need. President Trump says no nation has the right to control the Strait of Hormuz. During yesterday's cabinet meeting, he insisted the strait will be an international waterway and that the U.S. might, in his words, watch over it. The attorneys general of New York and New Jersey are investigating FIFA World Cup ticket sales. They're looking into issues about seating and complaints about the ticket prices themselves. And rest in peace, Happy. The Bronx Zoo says the elephant was euthanized this week due to age-related conditions. The 55-year-old gained national attention when she showed researchers that elephants are capable of recognizing themselves in a mirror. Her death leaves just 57-year-old Patty as the only pachyderm at the zoo. Next news, 8 o'clock, bulletins at once. I'm Daria Albinger on 710 WOR.
1: Thanks a lot, Daria. Well, you know him, you love him, you can't live without him. Joe Bartlett is up next to tell us, and I can already promise you, they're not showing us everything about the aliens and spaceships they have. I'm just taking a guess. See if I'm right. Coming up, Joe Bartlett.
9: I'm Bernie Bider with your WOR traffic. On the northbound side of 287, this crash looks pretty serious. Heading through Morris County and Hanover Township, this is by Route 10, exit 39. Two left lanes are blocked. It is busy back from exit 36, and all the lanes have been opened. The crash has been cleared for a long time at the GW Bridge. It is just not shaking loose at all. You're still 90 minutes inbound upper, 45 to 50 lower. The Lincoln's running 35 to 40, and you're right around 25 minutes in at the Holland Tunnel for either approach. You've got slowdowns if you're traveling on the southbound Sawmill in Chappaqua. There's a down tree with the right lane blocked into 120. 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Now let's take a look at the WOR Weather Channel forecast.
10: We've cleared it out now, but starting to see more clouds come in later today. So I'll go back to increasing clouds, breezy 75. Tonight, mainly clear late. We'll drop to about 60 degrees in the city. Suburbs a bit cooler. Friday, sunshine 80. Another cold front comes through, and by Saturday, we'll be cooler again and breezy with sunshine 70. Sunny Sunday, 75. Right now, 68 at WOR. I'm meteorologist Ray Stajic.
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0: And now live from South Carolina, former news director, UFO specialist, and bocce ball champion, Joe Bartlett. Joe, great to talk to you, especially with all these UFO files coming out. Curtis and I were wondering if this satisfies you now. Have they released everything? Is this enough?
1: No. Look, this is kind of crazy. It's a simple question. Is there life out there? It's a yes or no question. And now we get a little dribble here, little dribble here. And now we hear, okay, that there are four different species of aliens that we have recovered. All right, that's that. And then Curtis mentioned just a few minutes ago the story about a U.S. Fighter jet shooting down an unidentified object, although it's called, this is from the Defense Secretary Pete Hegseth, unidentified anomalous phenomenon. Crazy. Has this changed your thinking, Larry? Does this, I know you're a doubter. I want to see evidence. It may be there, but I want to see evidence. Does this change your opinion?
0: No.
1: Of course
0: not. Not at all. I want proof. I don't want drips and drabs. If they have something, show it. I mean, if I'm the doubting Thomas. I want to see it and I want to touch it to believe it. And so right now they just seem to be teasing all the time. This could be this, this could be that. I don't think, you tell me, do you think there's any evidence that makes you believe I was right all along?
1: Absolutely. In fact, President Trump posted it on Truth Social. He was standing there with a photo of him walking alongside aliens. It's there.
0: It's AI, right?
2: Now, Joe.
0: I didn't see it.
2: Joe, let me take you back. I'm sitting around North Miami Beach with my uncles who fled in the 60s, I might add. You know, that was the way. Remember when Jackie Gleason would say on Saturday nights his variety show with the with Art Carney and the June Taylor dancers, come on down to Miami Beach. Well, my uncles and aunts did. So they're sitting around, they're playing cards, you know, which was the tradition, smoking their Chesterfields, and they're talking about how Jackie Gleason had been taken down to the nearby Air Force Base by then President Nixon, who used to like to hang out there with B.B. Rebozo, if you remember.
1: Oh, yeah.
2: And showed Jackie Gleason, who did believe in UFOs and space aliens, six cadavers of different aliens that were being held at that Air Force Base. Now, it was believable to me as a kid. It's believable to me now. And we've not heard anything more about it since.
1: I truly believe they do have these things. Absolutely. But I think they are afraid to come out and say it positively. That's why they're giving these little releases here and there. Neil deGrasse Tyson just said, release the photos. Why do you have to show us these videos of a fighter jet shooting down unidentified anomalous phenomenon? Show us the pictures and just answer the simple question. Do we have evidence of life beyond Earth? It's that simple. But I don't think it's simple because I don't think the country and the world can grasp it. It would just upset the thinking of humanity that we are not the main creature here. We're not in control. I think it would frighten everybody. That's probably why they won't give you the real answer.
0: But you think they have it?
1: Oh, yeah.
2: Well,
1: without a doubt.
2: Remember, Joe, Pete Hegseth, who seems to be eager on this, has said, oh, there are more files to come. We have to declassify them first, but you'll get them all. But I want to take you back, and I mentioned this in the battle against AI, artificial intelligence, and all these data filing centers that Larry has been on top of expeditiously as they grow in New Jersey, and I've been taking them on all over the country. You remember 2001 Space Odyssey?
1: Yeah.
2: You remember Hal? Who was
1: Hal? Oh, yeah.
2: Artificial intelligence, and how he ended up killing all the astronauts. Remember that?
1: What? To me, I think we need to fear AI more than we need to fear aliens.
0: Why is that?
1: I think it's really going to take over our life. I mean, you just think about how it's creeping in right now. I go on vacation. I go to AI. Give me things to do. In 15 seconds, I've got 900 things to do. The other day, I had to write a letter. I wrote it. I composed it myself. And I said, I sent it to AI. Can you fix this? What do you think? It comes back with all these flourishes and all this technical stuff that I just wouldn't have come up with. We're going to eliminate jobs. They could, if they wanted to right now, they could eliminate umpires in baseball. They're getting there. They just started. They've taken some of the control away from them. How about this? McDonald's. You don't need some stupid teenager to screw up your order. You just give it to AI. They get it right.
2: I to tell you, as an alumni of Mickey D's, the more they keep pushing this minimum wage up and up, Joe, they already have robotics. They already have them designed to do all the service, to prepare your order, to be pleasing, pleasant, and polite. And that robot doesn't even have to have a cash register that predetermines how much it costs and how much change you have to give back.
0: Joe, I'm hoping you're wrong, and I'm not going to pretend or argue that my opinion is better than yours. But I know we've been through this before, and everybody says, "No, this is different." But remember when the manufacturing revolution came about, and everything was going to be automated, and they said that was going to take all these jobs. It never did. When computers came along, the same thing. It never did. I think new jobs will be created. You're right. But I don't think it's going to have the profound effect that everybody says it is.
1: I think the difference is automation was just a machine doing a simple task. AI thinks. And right now it's on a very elementary level. I think as it progresses, it's going to get a lot more sophisticated. And look at it already. I get into my car and my GPS tells me where I'm going. It knows where I'm going. It gives me these directions. Not that I need them, to the golf course or, on a particular day, it knows I'm going to the grocery store.
2: Now, speaking,
1: how scary is that?
2: Speaking of that, Joe Bartlett, as Larry led you down the path of all the changes from the horse and wagon to the to the Model T and the burning of fossil fuels to propel it, what's the price of a gallon of gasoline down in South Carolina? That's what all Americans, that's how they're gauging how we're doing nowadays.
1: It's unbelievable. And fortunately, I don't drive a lot. I only fill up once a month. I feel really bad for, people like Natalie and anybody that has to commute in New York City. It's got to be outrageous. I think $4.50 was what I had to pay for regular. $4.50.
0: Wow. Man, that's horrible. I didn't even know you drove. I thought you were in your electric gas cart all the time.
3: Yeah,
0: your
3: golf cart.
0: Going to bocce ball. I didn't even know you were driving these days. Do they allow you to drive?
1: You got the wrong vision. We do not allow golf carts in the community.
3: Oh, they're that kind of community.
1: But we do have e-bikes.
2: Now, wait a second. Let me ask you a question. Are you proficient in bocce?
1: Oh, yeah. We won our division, yes. Undefeated.
2: Hold on. I used to go with my grandfather, Fidelio Bianchino, to play bocce against all of his fellow bades. They'd be cursing, cheating. Do you cheat in bocce the way they used to cheat?
1: You can't cheat. The ball goes where it goes. How do you cheat?
2: Oh, the way you put the spin on the ball. And the way you shave the balls. It's just like in dice, you shave dice. Come on. Nobody ever taught you those tricks of bocce.
0: Do you play bocce ball?
2: Yes.
0: Do you shave your balls?
2: Well,
1: that's
2: a little personal there, below the navel there.
0: Oh, you knew what I was asking.
1: Man, Larry.
0: You knew what I was asking. You just brought it up. How else should I phrase it?
1: Gosh.
2: Well, if you ever want to know, Joe, how to cheat in bocce, I can show you how to shave your balls.
1: Good to know. Good to know.
0: Hey, by the way, I just want to remind you that not that long ago, it was $5 a gallon under Biden. That was the average. Did you complain as much then?
1: Yes.
0: Okay, good. Just so you're staying consistent on that. So we're not there yet. And under that, it was just mismanagement. It was just under somebody being incompetent. At least now we have a goal in mind, and that's trying to rid the world of the mastermind of terrorists and get rid of nuclear weapons from those who may use it against us.
1: Okay.
0: There you go.
1: Okay. I'm
0: glad
1: you
0: agreed.
2: Go play bocce. Go play and smoke your crooked DeNoble cigars while you're at it. Appreciate that, Joe. Thank you, Giuseppe.
0: See you later. Bye-bye. Bye-bye. Good talking to you, Giuseppe.
2: Anyway, up next, why we need to cancel the soccer games that lead up to the World Cup because Ebola is spreading fast and furiously. Oh, yeah. It's not contained as they thought it would be. Meantime, let's look at a situation that is not contained, and that is the finances of the world. One day to the next, gas is up, gas is down. Stocks are up, stocks are down. But what about your personal investments? One thing that's been solid and going up, up, up, up, up, up, and up is gold. In the course of 10 years, a decade, there have been four major shifts up for gold. Now, silver, a little mezzo, poco, poco, up sometimes, down the others. 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
4: I'm Bernie Vetter with your WOR traffic. On the east side, a truck got onto the FDR Drive. This is southbound by 63rd Street. All lanes are subject to closure, so expect some slowdowns there coming down from the 90s. And the George Washington Bridge, still 90 minutes inbound upper, 45 for the lower. All the lanes are open. That crash has been cleared away for quite some time. It is not easing up at all, though. The Lincoln's 45 to 50, and you're running about 25 in for either approach at the Holland Tunnel. It's 15 minutes Westchester around Tappan Zee Cuomo Bridge. All two inside parking rules suspended today, but feed the meters. 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At some point, body pain may creep in and become your reality that day, but Aleve is here to keep you moving. One pill gives you up to 12 hours of body pain relief, so you don't let pain hold you back. Try Aleve today. 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Our next traffic update's in 15 minutes. Now let's take a look at the WOR Weather Channel forecast.
5: Good-looking morning now. Clouds sailing well south of us. A few more coming in this afternoon, but still not bad. A little bit breezy, 75. Tonight, 60 should do it around the city, mainly clear. Suburbs, you'll be cooler. Nice looking Friday, sunshine 80. Cold front will pass through and will be cooler on Saturday, but sunny, breezy, 70. Sunday, sunshine 75. Right now, 68 at WOR. I'm meteorologist Ray Stajic. Now here's Daria with a check of today's top stories.
6: Good morning, Ray. There were more protests outside an ICE detention center in New Jersey. Why President Trump is taking his time on a deal to end the war in Iran. And once again, the lottery for those cheap World Cup tickets closed in minutes. Those stories and more coming up on 710 WOR.
7: Jesse Kelly. In response to what Virginia did, red states took even more drastic action. Ron DeSantis in Florida, 5 minutes after Virginia was done, and said, okay, boom, here's some more Republican seats.
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21: A big shakeup in the Seattle biotech world. Eli Lilly dropping a massive $1.5 billion to buy a Bothell-based vaccine maker, one known for its rapid response vaccine technology. The deal gives them a major boost in the race to develop faster, more adaptable vaccines for emerging diseases. The deal is expected to close later this year. One big tech leader saying maybe AI isn't really coming after your job after all. Daria Albinger with more.
22: Sam Altman said not too long ago that artificial intelligence would replace up to 40% of all work tasks in the not too distant future. Well, now the CEO of OpenAI says he spoke too soon. Altman tells Reuters that his fears were overblown. He says while some jobs will be eliminated, many of them ultimately require a human component, which cannot be replaced. In fact, Altman says he's gone back to writing emails himself rather than outsourcing them to AI.
21: New Jersey pet owners may get a tax break. There's proposed legislation that would give up to $900 in tax credits to help dog and cat owners with vet bills and everyday animal-related expenses. Guinea pigs and fish not allowed. Dogs and cats are the only two animals that would qualify under this bill. A Colorado Springs archery business has been named Veteran-Owned Small Business of the Year in the Pikes Peak region. Army veteran Sam Westfall started Valor Archery Challenge after using archery to help manage PTSD, anxiety, and stress.
23: Whether military veteran or even civilian that's got some anxieties that they're working through, everybody should have an outlet. When they called my name, it was just deep in the chest of, oh, wow, this is real.
21: He says he plans to continue expanding the business beyond Colorado. And South Korean supergroup BTS teaming up with Oreo. The new limited edition BTS Oreos will be brown sugar pancake flavored, a nod to a classic Korean street food. The cookies go on sale starting June 8th. I'm Monica Nelson with your consumer and business news.
24: Curtis Sliwa and Larry Menti in the morning, 710 WOR.
2: So, Larry, Ebola, the flesh-eating virus, a contagious disease that's spreading through Central Africa, so much so coming out of the Congo, that Uganda, the home country of Mayor Zohan Mandami, has now closed its border to anybody coming through. It's spreading that fast. Latest stats, 900 have died, 900 have been taken ill, 220 have died. They have no vaccine. They have no cure. 50% will just not survive. They will be impaired if they do survive. And it is spreading. And when you combine that with what was the Hunter virus, I had no idea the Hunter virus, which came about on that cruise line that went to Argentina. They were looking for birds. Cuckoo, cuckoo, cuckoo. Actually came from Korea. The Hantan River, which goes through North Korea to South Korea. I had no idea the origin. Apparently, they don't have a vaccine. They don't have a way of resolving that. So we're dealing with two issues here that I'm saying Caution should prevail. As you know, I may need to recuse myself because I hate this fake, phony, fraudulent football. They spell with a U. Kickball, soccer, World Cup. It's filled with thieves. It's a band of thieves who are making $36 billion on this. But the fact of Ebola, a group from the Congo is qualified. They're going to be quarantined while they're playing. How is that going to work out, Larry? They're going to be quarantined as they're down on the pitch for a game that'll probably be 0-0, 0-0, and go into overtime. You know, they'll have that kickoff or whatever they call that.
0: Let me ask you something. Are you really that concerned about the World Cup, or do you just want the World Cup canceled?
2: I want the World Cup canceled. There you go. But the Ebola scare is real. And we are so far behind the curve on this one. Remember.
0: Whoa. We're not behind the curve. You're talking about the United States is behind the curve?
2: The world is behind.
0: No.
2: The World Health Organization.
0: We've been through this. This is the third time we've had an outbreak since 2014. And it's always been in the same area. And we've had 11 cases in total in the history of the United States. And we've treated all of them. And so, you know, to say, to make it a fearful thing, it's not. It's horrible that it's happening in the Congo and the Uganda. It is horrible. I wish them the best, and I know they'll be able to deal with this, and I know they'll be able to beat it, as they have had before.
2: Well,
0: but it's not going to spread here.
2: Before, they were always keeping stride with it. For 30 days that we know of, maybe even before that, it was growing, it was spreading. And nobody in the World Health Organization alerted anybody to it. So we're a dollar short and a day late on this.
0: Yeah, but it's been worse before. I mean, the 2014 one, more people died, and it spread. I think you remember, they were stopping people at the airport. Remember, here in New Jersey, they put somebody, they quarantined somebody off a plane for 21 days in a tent. So it was a big deal. It was a scare back then, but we've been through this. Listen, there seems to be, right now, we're not accepting anybody from those two countries except for the World Cup.
2: Excuse me.
0: Non-U.S. citizens and U.S. lawful permanent residents who have been to the Democratic Republic of the Congo, Uganda, or South Sudan in the last 21 days can't come here.
2: By the way, the Iranians have a team also competing. They won't be permitted in the United States. They are going to compete their matches in Mexico. Lord only knows what they're bringing in with them. Look, we have enough reason. Caution should prevail. I'm tired of this World Cup, right? You want to focus on the NBA championship? I got it. That's an American sport. Basketball, Springfield, Massachusetts. It was created here in America. Enough of this fake, phony, fraudulent football you spell with a U. Kickball. But up next, we've got to talk about, Zorhan wants to seize property. I'll break it down for you. But first, we get the news at 8 o'clock.
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22: It's 68 degrees at 8 o'clock. Good morning. I'm Daria Aldinger. A fatal shooting overnight in a Bronx park, and now police are looking for a suspect.
1: It was shortly after midnight. A 23-year-old was shot in the eye along Aqueduct Avenue in University Heights, and this was right near Aqueduct Lands Playground. The woman was rushed to the hospital where she was pronounced dead. No word on what led up to the shooting. I'm Scott Pringle, WOR News.
22: The protests continue this morning outside Delaney Hall in Newark. Yesterday, New Jersey Senator Cory Booker and New York Congressman Adriano Espilat talked to detainees at the private ICE detention center who claim they're being mistreated, including a lack of access to health care services. Department of Homeland Security officials deny the accusations. President Trump says no nation can control the Strait of Hormuz. That's what he told reporters during yesterday's White House cabinet meeting, where members discussed how to end the war in Iran. He added that the U.S. might watch over the strait. A New York airport has been added as a designated entry point for passengers
3: arriving from countries impacted by Ebola.
4: The CDC is still allowing some people from the Congo, South Sudan, and Uganda, where Ebola is spreading unchecked, to enter the U.S., but only at four designated sites: JFK International Airport in New York, Dulles in Virginia, Hartsdale-Jackson in Atlanta, and George Bush Intercontinental in Houston.
5: We cannot and will not allow any cases of Ebola to enter the United States.
4: Secretary of State Marco Rubio says there'll be enhanced Ebola screening at those airports that'll include a temperature check and observation for any signs of illness.
6: Better that they're doing something rather than pretending it doesn't exist.
7: Before you come over here, it should be taken care of over there.
4: Sarah Lee Kessler, WOR News.
3: A new app to manage Trump accounts will go live today. It will allow families to make additional contributions, up to $5,000 a year. About 6 million families have signed up for the accounts, which grant U.S. citizens born between 2025 and 2028, $1,000 from the federal government. WOR News, time 8:02.
25: I'm Bernie Buddy with the WOR traffic. It's tough on the east side. There was a misplaced tractor trailer southbound on the FDR drive into the 60s. That was cleared. Now we've got a crash on that same stretch of roadway. So very heavy heading south FDR drive. The west side's going to be better for you. If you're heading for the George Washington Bridge, not good news. Still 90 minutes inbound up road. This is all because of a crash that happened in the 5 o'clock hour, and it's been cleared for a long time. Lower levels 45 to 50. Lincoln's 45 to 50. 25 to 30 in at the Holland Tunnel. It's getting better, but still busy in Hanover Township. Northbound 287, the crash by Route 10, exit 39 has been cleared, but we're still seeing slowdowns and jammed up in Paramus with a crash on Route 17 northbound at the Parkway. 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
28: I'm meteorologist Ray Stajic with the WOR forecast from the Weather Channel, and an enjoyable one over the next few days. Seeing a little cloud sailing east now, lots of clear sky this morning, increasing clouds this afternoon, breezy 75. Tonight, mainly clear, close to 60 in the city. Suburbs will be cooler. Wrapping up the week Friday with sunshine near 80, and we'll back it off a little with a cold front coming through by Saturday. Sunny 70 degrees with a gusty north breeze. Sunday, sunshine 75. Right now, 68 at WOR.
3: Yankees sweep Kansas City 7-0. The Mets beat Cincinnati 4-2. And the Liberty snaps a three-game losing streak with an 84-74 win over Phoenix. Next news, 8:30 bulletins at once. I'm Daria Albinger on 710 WOR.
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2: So let's do the deep dive into Zoran Mamdani, the mayor's plans to increase housing. He said he wants 400,000 units in 10 years. We'll save that for another day. NYCHA, where the city itself is the worst landlord imaginable, slumlord number one. Well, let's talk about private property because that's gotten all the headlines. Larry, as people have said, wait a second, his plan calls for seizing property from those that are owned and managed by either individual owner-operators, consortiums, LLCs, whatever. If they deem that that building that exists in any one of the five buildings is guilty of being left in chronic neglect. So he is

0: a lot of these buildings, Larry, just where the illegal aliens live alone, walk in on Corona, you'll see that there are landlords who are absentee and their so-called building agents who basically charge for a week. It's cash. They give you a closet. You put a lock on the closet. You all share a bathroom. You see everyone stealing electricity off the poles. You see all these wires going in and out. You're saying, my God, this is a fire hazard. And then remember how you get your satellite, all the dishes on the side of the building. There's like four floors of a tenement, and there's like 40 dishes. And you say, they're all stealing cable. Everything's being stolen. The tenants don't want that to change, because where would they go if you close that building down, right?
1: Right.
0: They'd have to go to a shelter. You think they want to go to a shelter? They have no freedoms in a shelter at all. And obviously the landlords, many of them who are absentee landlords, who have nefarious building agents, supers who don't even show up, it's a mess. So now you have to bifurcate it. You have to say, okay, we have slumlords who basically just try to milk the property and then try to sell it. You know, they flip it to another LLC, and they just keep milking the property. So what do you do? But if the city starts seizing properties, and we did that already in the 70s, the worst landlord in the world is the city of New York. Just look at NYCHA. So the mayor and his people may have the best of intentions to get them out of the hands of the slumlords, but that's not the way to do it.
1: I'm lost for a second. So the city would take it, or do the properties go to these nonprofits?
0: Well, remember, he's giving you three options. He's saying, if you've reached a point where you're guilty of chronic neglect, the transfer of ownership will either go to a community land trust, which has existed for years, a nonprofit, which there are, I mean, dozens and dozens now, which are friends of Zohran Mamdani, helped get him elected, or tenants will form a co-op. Meantime, the slumlords, hey, they get away. They milk the property. They're gone. You know, they're investing into new properties. They're flipping properties every other day in LLCs. So the mayor looks like a champion. His staff looks like a champion. But over time, these buildings will be run down. And in fact, in many ways, they'll be so poorly run, it will become more of a blight, not just on the city. It'll affect the real estate market, and most importantly, the tenants may not get the service that they should.
1: Yeah, that's really good. I mean, I'm glad you laid that out. I'm looking at a big picture on all this. When you were talking about what was happening now with all of these buildings, it sounds like they'll be a little bit less valuable than they are now. They may go to nonprofits who don't pay any taxes, or they go to a consortium that may not pay any taxes. And at the same time, you know, he's trying to help those people. And at the same time, he's running these billionaires out. By the way, I just looked it up. Citadel and J.P. Morgan pay $5 billion a year into the city in taxes. He's pushing them out. He's helping these people. This is a recipe, when you lay all of this out, where the tax money's going to go and where it's going to come from, for a disaster.
0: Well, the other thing is, a lot of tenants are living illegally. The other nemesis that he will never tackle, that I tackled in both campaigns I ran for mayor, is tenant-landlord court. Tenant-landlord court might just be considered tenant court, because the landlord has no say. You may have deadbeat tenants who could pay the rent or could apply for Section 8 or rent vouchers or rent subsistence from any number of the federal, state, or city programs, but choose basically to give you the finger and say, I'm going to live here, and it's not a damn thing you can do. They become squatters 2, 3, 4, 5 years, sometimes more. And then on the way out, finally, when the marshals have been told by tenant-landlord court judges, who always bend in the direction of tenants, they bust up the apartment. They bust up the plumbing. There's flooding, holes in the wall. The landlord, many of them small, mid-sized landlords, they can't absorb that. They just can't absorb. So there's no sentimentality. There's no empathy for the different gradations of landlords. And I've seen the abuse on both ends.
1: All of this goes into this like big witch's stew of bankruptcy. I mean, you can't pay for everything you were just talking about.
0: Correct.
1: And it's going to cost a whole lot of money. And then you're ruining your tax base at the same time by ticking off all these billionaires who, by the way, he had to admit, he's reached out to every one of them to have a meeting. Not one has met with him

0: or wants to meet with him, which means I believe they're moving out of the city. So you're trying you're taking away what these landlords have built, even if they deserve it, and you don't, you're pushing away tax money. I just don't see how this is all going to work out.
1: You want to be fair, because there are a lot of people who get screwed in this process. Good people, tenants and landlords. You have to take it on a one-by-one basis. One size does not fit all. You see, it makes a great soundbite for Zoran Mondami to say this, hey, we're going to help tenants. A lot of these tenants don't want the help necessarily, because if they're not there legally, they would be kicked out and they don't want to go to a shelter.
0: He doesn't have the money to do any of this that he's talking about doing.
1: Well,
0: it is no
1: initially,
0: money.
1: Initially,
0: well,
1: he does.
0: Where?
1: Kathy Hochul came to the rescue, gave him $8 billion. They're now settling the books upstate. You'll probably have an announcement by Friday. They're already setting this all up, and everybody will be dancing kumbaya for this year, not
0: next
1: year.
0: I thought that filled the deficit.
1: Well, let me give you an example of a different state where many people are running to. Maybe we should have a segment on this week, Larry. Yesterday, DeSantis, the governor of Florida, announced on his way out, because, you know, he's term limited, the end of property taxes from the bottom up. So if your house is assessed at $200,000, that's 40% of the property in Florida, no taxes. And he's working on a second level of people who own their own homes that are assessed at $500,000, no taxes. That's 90% of the homeowners in Florida. Florida is eliminating property tax. They have no income tax. They have more people than all of New York State, and New York State has double the budget. How is it DeSantis can do that? And Hochul just keeps raising the budget up and up and up. And that answers for why we have all this flight to Florida.
0: And DeSantis has a surplus, by the way.
1: Yes.
0: He has a surplus down there because he's business friendly and he doesn't tick off billionaires. That's part of it. Let's talk about J.P. Morgan a little bit more and a lawsuit in, of all places, we were just talking about, wrongful termination in Florida, plus a chance to see Bryan Adams next. And we've told you about this before, but it's really important. America's turning 250. That's big news. You knew that. But how about this? WOR is celebrating with $250,000 in cash. It's going to start Monday. They're going to start giving away all that money. 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
2: I'm Bernie Vetter with your WOR traffic. Not shaking loose at all. You're still a solid 90 minutes heading for the George Washington Bridge upstairs, 45 to 50 lower. The Lincoln's now 50 to 55, and you're running about 25 to 30 in at the Holland Tunnel. The Tappan Zee Cuomo Bridge right around 15 minutes Westchester bound in New Jersey in Paramus. Route 17 northbound, especially slow this morning into the Garden State Parkway. That is an accident. And if you're on the FDR Drive southbound, had two separate issues by 63rd Street. All the lanes are now open, but it is a crawl from the RFK Triborough Bridge all the way down into the 60s, heading for the westbound Cross Bronx. Delays from Castle Hill Avenue to the outbound GW Bridge. And there's a problem spot on the Staten Island Expressway eastbound. At least one lane's blocked with a crash into Richmond Avenue, exit 7. Our next traffic update's in 15 minutes. Now let's take a look at the WOR Weather Channel forecast.
3: Nice dry morning as we continue to watch the clouds go away. We'll see a little bit more cloud come in later, but sunshine for the first part of the day. Breezy 75 later tonight, dropping to about 60. Suburbs cooler, it'll become mainly clear. Friday looks real nice. Lots of sunshine, close to 80. Then another push of cooler air for the weekend, especially Saturday. Mostly sunny, breezy, 70. Sunday, sunshine, 75. Right now, 68 at WOR. I'm meteorologist Ray Stajic. Now here's Dario with a check of today's top stories.
4: Good morning, Ray. President Trump says he's still in no hurry to end the war in Iran. More protests outside an ICE detention center in New Jersey. And the lottery for those cheap World Cup tickets closes again in just minutes. Those stories and more coming up on 710 WOR.
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0: So I'm telling you this story with much reluctance because it's really difficult to feel sorry for a J.P. Morgan banker living in Beverly Hills. But this might be the exception to the rule because this guy in Beverly Hills decided he was going to have a business get-together on Super Bowl Sunday with a lot of people, right? But he told them that, and it was going to happen, and it had been approved and all of that kind of stuff. So he has this Super Bowl party, and he gets some food ordered, a platter ordered. And it's a lot of people there, so it's $642.50. He expenses it, and J.P. Morgan says, no, it was a Super Bowl party. We're not giving you that money. It was a Super Bowl party. And they ended up firing the guy over this. And he had what you just described a second ago as a laydown lawsuit, right? He was going to get the money.
1: Lawyers are online for that. They get a third.
0: Yeah, absolutely. So he won. He asked for as much as $30 million, $15 million compensatory damages, and another $15 million in punitive damages. But he ended up getting $4 million.
1: Is he impotent and incontinent, too, as a result of the nightmare of being fired?
0: I'm sure he had some medical issues from the shiitake mushrooms.
1: So what? But, well, speaking of mushrooms, other than that, what else could have been on that platter for $650? What do you think, Natalie?
0: Caviar?
2: That would be a nice deli platter.
1: Sturgeon. Sturgeon. Imported sturgeon.
2: But you gotta think. I mean, J.P. Morgan, $650. All right. Say, you know, dude, you shouldn't have ordered that. Slap him on the wrist. Tell him no parties for a couple weeks. I mean, to fire him, there had to be something else going on.
0: Yeah, you're probably right. That's a $4 million food platter that they ended up paying for. Let's get to some talkbacks.
3: This MTA, Mudding Taking Agency, why don't we get the finance department of the New York Sanitation Department that never asks for money to run the MTA? The MTA even has an income stream. The people that ride the service. Sanitation don't have nothing. They don't ask for money. What's going on?
1: Well, let's face it, fare evasion. That income stream, half the people don't pay on the buses, one-third don't pay on the subways. That's the problem.
0: I could listen to that guy talk all day long. He almost sounded like a character actor. That was so good.
4: Larry, how much more proof do you need that there's aliens? And there's aliens on Earth. The proof is right in front of you every day. Turn on C-SPAN. It's very quick and easy to figure out there's several Democrats that are, you know, from other life forms. Look at the woman with the purple hair. Look at Maxine Waters. Come on.
0: I'm always worried about Elizabeth Warren. I thought maybe her. You?
1: Nah. She's sharp. She's sharp. Just as Michael Bloomberg.
0: She's too sharp.
1: Just as Michael Bloomberg on that debate stage, she eviscerated him twice. She spent $1 billion to try to become president. He ended up with America's Samoa. Because
0: she's a little
1: Elizabeth
0: robotic,
1: Warren.
0: Don't you think? She's, you know, no emotions, always has the same face. I don't know.
1: Just ask Michael Bloomberg.
0: I will. I'll call him tomorrow.
5: Curtis, what you got against football? You know, that's how American football came in play, right? Because you guys couldn't run, and then you just decided to kick the ball, grab it by hand, and then just start running. Nothing wrong with soccer. One of the most famous sports in the world. Just embrace it, brother.
1: We have the World Series. Most countries in the world do not have baseball, right? But we call it our World Series. Super Bowl, right? Our thing. I got to tell you, that's their thing, soccer. And they have plenty of venues to have played the World Cup like they've done it before. Just keep it out of our neck of the woods. They tried it with the Cosmos. They tried it with Pele, Beckenbauer, Cagliarini, or whatever the hell his name was. Didn't work then, won't work now.
0: You know, I saw a list of the most popular sports in the world, and soccer wasn't number one. Football was way down the list.
1: I'm predicting Zoran's going to try to shelve cricket in front of all of us.
0: Cricket was in the top three, but number one, ping pong. ping pong. Oh,
1: you could go to Red China and play there. They have 90 million empty apartments because of their building boom. That would house every American. 90 million empty brand new apartments that they can't give away.
0: Now let's give away some tickets, speaking of giving something away.

0: 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Now, Daria Albinger with the 8:30 news. Daria.
1: Morning, guys. Better late than never. State lawmakers delivered Governor Kathy Hochul a budget about 2 months after the deadline. The $268 billion spending plan covers climate change, car insurance reform, child care, education funding, and it establishes a 50-foot buffer zone around houses of worship. And it was passed, with lawmakers set to leave Albany on June 4th. Police are looking for a suspect in a fatal shooting overnight in a Bronx park along Aqueduct Avenue. A woman was shot in the eye, rushed to a hospital where she was pronounced dead. President Trump says no nation will control the Strait of Hormuz, but the U.S. could, in his words, watch over it. His comment came during a White House cabinet meeting to discuss how to end the war in Iran, which is now more than 3 months old. A new law in Vermont is getting nationwide attention. It's now the first state in the nation to limit the resale prices of tickets to 110% of the original value. Next news, 9 o'clock, bulletins at once. I'm Daria Albinger on 710 WOR.
2: 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Another chance to win tomorrow at 8:25. 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
3: I'm Bernie Butter with the WOR traffic. Had another problem at the George Washington Bridge. There was a stalled truck inbound upper level before the tolls. It's now cleared, but you're still a solid 90 minutes upstairs, 45 to 50 lower. The Lincoln is 50 to 55. The Holland is definitely the best way in for either approach. You're running about 30 minutes or so. Earlier problem on Route 17 northbound Paramus by the Garden State Parkway. Crash has cleared. You are going to see slowdowns, though, on the New Jersey Turnpike. The northbound car lanes, a ramp to Interchange 14, partially blocked off. That is some construction. And if you're traveling on the northbound side of the Van Wyck by exit 13, two lanes blocked with some crash activity. 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Our next traffic report's coming up in 15 minutes. Now let's take a look at the WOR Weather Channel forecast.
4: We've cleared it out now, but starting to see more clouds come in later today. So I'll go back to increasing clouds, breezy 75. Tonight, mainly clear late. We'll drop to about 60 degrees in the city. Suburbs a bit cooler. Friday, sunshine 80. Another cold front comes through, and by Saturday, will be cooler again and breezy with sunshine 70. Sunny Sunday, 75. Right now, 68 at WOR. I'm meteorologist Ray Stajic.
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22: In the Stanley Cup playoffs, the Carolina Hurricanes scored three goals in under 3 minutes in the first period and added a fourth in the third, shutting out the Canadiens 4-0 in Game 4 to take a 3-1 lead. Game 5 is tomorrow night. Game 6 of the NBA's Western Conference Final is tonight at 8:30 Eastern on NBC and Peacock. The Spurs can send it to a seventh game, or Oklahoma City will return to the finals to defend their title. And in baseball, Phillies pitcher Christopher Sanchez extended his scoreless inning streak to 44 and two-thirds innings in getting a shutout win over the Padres yesterday 3-0. He broke the franchise record, which stood for 115 years, by Hall of Famer Grover Cleveland Alexander. Sanchez's streak dates back to April 30th, not allowing a run for the entire month of May. I'm Andy West with your iHeartRadio Sports Report.
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0: Curtis Sliwa and Larry Menti in the morning.
1: 710 WOR.
2: Well, if you want the latest on Iran right now, just in the last 10 hours, Iran fired a ballistic missile towards Kuwait. It was going towards a U.S. Air Force base there. It was taken out of the sky. It was said to be by Iran in retaliations to our alleged strike on them. The strike on them was us taking several missiles out of the air and a drone out of the air and then taking out a launching site that shot those missiles. That was our attack on them. And so hopefully now this is over, this little part is over, because there was actually no harm, no foul, nobody was killed, ships weren't hit. Just a missile launching site was hit, and so now we can get back to the talks. It was interesting yesterday, though, Curtis, when he had that cabinet meeting, some of the things he said. By the way, he's not talking about a war anymore.
23: I don't call it a war, I call it a conflict. Despite the conflict with Venezuela, who no longer has a navy, no longer has an air force, no longer has a lot of people that were leading the country into very bad places. Their leadership is gone.
2: Yeah, he was talking about Venezuela too. But when they brought up the Iran war, he said, "I'm not talking about war."
24: I know, but you see, that's, everybody knows it's a war. It's like, stop it. Just focus on getting a peace and getting us out of there. But stop flipping these names, because then actually you make yourself sound foolish.
2: I actually think he's right. If he would have stayed with it, you're right. Going back and forth and back and forth is just silly. It's an unforced error that you don't need to make. You know what I mean? That just is a silly thing to do. I don't think it really is a war. I think that with war, you have a lot of casualties on both sides, and we really haven't had that many casualties, you know, except for the 12 that died, and thank God for their service. But I don't think this rises to the level of a war, just like with Libya and just like some of the drone strikes. There were casualties. There was people that were dead.
24: You better tell Marco Rubio, because Rubio refers to it as a war.
2: Well, everybody is. I mean, it got to the point, because the president did, everybody did, and so you can't put that genie back in the bottle, you know? Something else he said that really shocked me. He said a lot yesterday. You know that every time we talk about the war in Iran, I say immediately, tell me about it in September. Because September is when it's going to matter. September plays into the midterms. Because I think about, as they do in Washington, by the way, everything politically. Donald Trump gave an interesting answer yesterday. Now, I haven't heard a lot of people talking about the midterms like I talk about them. But listen to what Donald Trump said yesterday at the cabinet meeting.
23: They thought they were going to outweigh me. You know, we'll outweigh him. He's got the midterms. I don't care about the midterms. Look what happened last night. That was the prelude to the midterms. People understand it. They know that, very simple, Iran cannot have a nuclear weapon. I'm doing that for the world. I'm not doing it just for us.
24: Well, he better tell the RNC that's dialing for dollars about holding the majority in the House that the midterms don't matter. Because there is a race, unprecedented amount of money that is being collected by both sides. So you better care about the midterms, Mr. President, because if Hakeem Jeffries becomes the speaker, here we go. Another impeachment, hearings about your family's investments, other Republicans, and it'll be 2 years in which you're tied up like a pretzel.
2: Yes, and he knows all that. That was just something to say, that I don't care about the midterms. What he's been saying all along is bravado. You know, he's playing a part for the Iranians. He's not playing this for us. He's saying to the Iranians, I know you think politics is going to sway me. It's not going to. I know you think the polls are going to sway me. It's not going to. None of that matters to me. But this is what matters to me.
24: But little old Oman raised their hand and said, what did we do to deserve this? We held the first meetings between you and Iran. And now you're threatening to bomb us into the Stone Age because we've talked to Iran about sharing a toll that ships, mostly Greek, would have to pay while passing through the Straits of Hormuz. He threatened to, go to war against Oman and then said, well...
2: It wouldn't be much of a war. I think he just threatened to take them out. It's not going to be much of a war. But what he was saying is, don't have these talks with them. You know, that's not going to... That doesn't sit well with us right now. There was a lot of things he said yesterday that are worth talking about. Gas prices. He mentioned gas prices.
23: The primary urgency is that we can't let Iran have a nuclear weapon. But at the same time, we have a tremendous amount of oil, gas, coal. We have tremendous amounts of energy. We're blessed with something very special.
2: Yeah, but he also said, I don't care about gas prices.
24: Yeah, well, he doesn't have to worry about it. And his billionaire friends don't have to worry about it. But it's affecting people out there. I mean, all they do is they look every day. It's not just gas prices like that hovering at about $4.50 average per gallon. It's diesel fuel, which is hovering at about $5.85 a gallon, because then that's what transports the product to marketplace. You have to factor that in. So to say he doesn't care about gas prices, that hurts.
2: Yeah, I know. And he shouldn't have said it, because the American people then, first of all, the Democrats are going to run with that. Secondly, it does play to American people who are, even the ones that are with him, that are saying, okay, I'll pay higher gas prices. You get this done. But I want you to care about me. I want you to know that it affects me. I do think he is overly conscious of everything he says playing into Iran and the negotiations. By the way, when it comes to the negotiations, he did talk about the money. And as you surmised before, this is a payoff for a peace deal. There's no question about it. And he raised that point.
23: No, we're not talking about any easing of sanctions or giving money. No sanctions, no money, no nothing. We have control of money that they claim is theirs. We'll keep control of that money. When they behave properly and when they do what's right, we'll let them have their money.
2: $26 billion. $26 billion.
24: A lot of money. It's sort of like what Obama gave, the $2 billion. That was for money the Shah paid for weapons before he got ousted. Obviously, Jimmy Carter decided, we're not giving the weapons to the Ayatollah.
2: Yeah, but you noticed, I think a lot of what he was doing yesterday, he knows who's listening. He wants to make sure Iran knows, listen, I have all the power. I can do what I want. I'm not going to be affected by gas prices. I'm not going to be affected by the midterms. I'm not going to be affected by anything. If you want your money, this is what you have to do.
24: Well, guess what? They're dancing to their own drummer, so we'll see who blinks first. But I can't wait to hear from Natalie, from the suites to the streets, because the president also said at that cabinet meeting, he's coming to Madison Square That's Garden right. to be with his buddy Jimmy Dolan to watch the finals of the NBA.
3: I'm Bernie Butter with your WOR traffic. Still 90 minutes inbound, upper level of George Washington Bridge. It's been like that for several hours because of an earlier crash. 45 for the lower. The Lincoln is close to an hour, and the Holland is about half that at 30 minutes. So go that route if you can. It's 15 minutes into Westchester, heading for the Tappan Zee Cuomo Bridge. All two-side parking rules are suspended again today, but don't forget to feed the meters. Busy in Queens on the northbound Van Wyck into exit 13. Some crash activity along the right side of the roadway, and both ways of the Van Wyck heavy into Rockaway Boulevard. This is all because of a new construction pattern. 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Our next traffic update's in 15 minutes. Now let's take a look at the WOR Weather Channel forecast.
4: Good looking morning now. Clouds sailing well south of us. A few more coming in this afternoon, but still not bad. A little bit breezy, 75. Tonight, 60 should do it around the city, mainly clear. Suburbs, you'll be cooler. Nice looking Friday, sunshine 80. Cold front will pass through and will be cooler on Saturday, but sunny, breezy, 70. Sunday, sunshine 75. Right now, 68 at WOR. I'm meteorologist Ray Stajic. Now here's Daria with a check of today's top stories.
5: Good morning, Ray. 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
0: Now, it's 710 WOR's Beat on the Street with Natalie Migliori.
1: Well, Natalie, from the streets to the suites, and you had a question. How were New Yorkers greeting the potential arrival of the President of the United States for one of the final games at Madison Square Garden?
2: Yeah, when you said from the streets to the suites, I was like, dang, I wish they would put me in the suites at MSG to watch this final game, right? Yes. That's just what went, but I'm sure the President will be in a suite when he gets to MSG. He says he's planning to attend their finals game at the Knicks at Madison Square Garden on the road to potentially the first championship in literal decades. New Yorkers have been waiting for this championship. Now, President Trump now planning to attend an NBA finals game. So, of course, we hit the streets to see what the peeps think.
3: I'm not sure how to feel about that. It's the Knicks game. Who don't love the Knicks?
4: It's okay. If he likes it, he likes it. I mean, you can't take that from a person.
5: You're asking the wrong person.
6: I don't think he should show up. I think he should stay away, you know? It's going to be a distraction for him enjoying the game, you know?
7: So you're saying the President of the United States going to MSG to watch the Knicks play the game?
8: Sheesh. I feel like that's a little, you know, we don't like the guy already, but I guess it's kind of cool. You need to stay safe, though, because, you know, people are going to go crazy when the Knicks win, so.
5: Doesn't really bother me. Not at all. New York just needs something to be happy about. So they're kind of taking it further, but what can you do?
2: You like that guy's thought process? He really had to think this one out, the President. I liked watching him think it out on the street. It's quite funny. It comes after Governor Hochul was asked about the President's planned appearance. She went on to answer that she'd like to hear him name the starting lineup for the 1993 championship team. You guys know the problem with that. What's the only problem?
1: They didn't win the NBA championship.
2: The Knicks didn't win a championship that year. In fact, they haven't won one since 1973. So she's 20 years off. So what do the people think about the governor making or attempting to make her jab at the President?
4: She's trying. And just as well as the Knicks. You don't give up. Who does that? You know? They know they have a good team.
5: You know what? I'm a Trumper. So I don't care what he says. I like him.
7: I think he's trying to get on everyone's good side with everything he's been doing. So it's not been really good for both him with everything with the war, blah, blah, blah, you know, stuff like that. You know, what's a good way to get to know the people in New York City with supporting their team? You know, a team that hasn't done anything for like 25 years.
2: Yeah. What did you think about that? It seemed...
15: What? I just thought it was funny, the blah, blah, blah.
2: Yeah.
15: You know what I mean? All the horrible things he's done, the war and blah, blah, blah.
2: You wanted him to get into a detailed list.
15: Yes, if you're going to make that claim, I want details.
2: Yes. Now, New Yorkers are letting the governor's flub go more than Donald Trump Jr. is, who took to social media saying, quote, Kathy's failed soundbite ain't going to land well, just like her policies. But if I've learned anything about New Yorkers, especially this week, it's that there's varying degrees of Knicks fandom, even if they're wearing the team merch.
21: I don't have any idea. I just wear that jacket for fun. That's it.
4: You know they're in the NBA Finals, though, right?
21: Yes, I know.
4: I love Knicks. I haven't got a chance to see the game. That's how I can relate to, you know, the governor and president. But that doesn't mean I don't like to watch it when I get a chance. It's just very busy.
2: We're all working, right?
4: Yes, as I see.
5: I mean, we've been waiting for a while. So, I mean, it would be nice with everything else going on in baseball and stuff like that. It's good to see a winner, you know?
2: Yeah, you know, it's no secret New York sports teams, their major league teams, have failed to bring home any kind of hardware in recent years. The last time was the New York Liberty's championship in 2024. We were down when they threw the ticker tape parade. I know, WNBA, blah, blah.
15: Does that count?
2: Yes, it does!
4: Oh!
2: But, you know,
4: what?
2: Yes, it does! I was anyway, but the Yankees...
4: Somebody had to say it.
2: I know, but I had to bring it up. Then we were going to be like, you didn't bring it up, whatever. But the Yankees haven't won since 2009, and the Mets, forget about it. The way this season is going, Uncle Steve Cohen was telling fans, oh, we're going to win, give me 5 years. We've exceeded that deadline, so fans have just been waiting, and forget about hockey and football. Gosh,
1: yeah,
2: right?
1: But wait, the Liberty are having a very bad start this WNBA series. Yeah. You You didn't bring that up, did you?
2: I just had to say, you know, they did bring the hardware home 2 years ago.
1: Now, question, though, the paraphernalia, as we have Nick Fever, is everybody festooned with Nick paraphernalia?
2: It is like a wave. So there was a big uptick in the past few days since Monday, and now it's kind of people have taken off their hats and jackets waiting for next Wednesday, I guess.
1: Wow. Anyway, up next, the action is not at Madison Square Garden. The action is outside of Delaney Hall, where even New York Democrats are going to join their brothers and sisters in solidarity for the illegal aliens from New Jersey, because they want the whole world to be watching the battles outside of Delaney Hall between the demonstrators and ICE. But first, the news at 9.
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9: It's 69 degrees at 9 o'clock. Good morning, I'm Daria Albinger. The U.S. launching another round of strikes against Iran, the second in just 48 hours.
10: President Trump now claims Iran is negotiating on fumes, rejecting the regime's demands to take control over the Strait of Hormuz in coordination with Oman.
12: Would you accept a short-term deal that allows Iran and Oman to control the strait? And would they have to open it immediately, or would you be open to that happening over a period of time?
13: No, the strait's going to be open to everybody.
12: And who would control it?
13: International waters. Nobody's going to control it. We're going to watch over it. We'll watch over it, but nobody's going to control it.
9: ABC's Rachel Scott. Another day of protests outside a private ICE detention center in New Jersey.
16: Protesters say there's still a hunger strike going on inside Delaney Hall. The demonstrations were far less tense than the previous day when ICE agents used pepper spray on protesters blocking vehicles. New Jersey Democrats say the detainees are not being treated well, but DHS denies it. Homeland Security Secretary Mark Wayne Mullen addressed the hunger strike, saying a few inmates refused to eat because they weren't getting their ethnic food.
17: Well, they go back to their country and get whatever food they want. We're giving them the calories they want. Now, this isn't Holiday Inn.
16: Meantime, New York Congressman Adriano Espaillat toured the facility Wednesday and called it inhumane. Lisa Salvati, WOR News.
9: Former detainees at ICE's Lower Manhattan facility say the conditions they endured border on torture. They told a federal court that had no showers or beds, constant bright lights, and freezing air conditioning. A federal judge will allow President Trump to move ahead with an executive order which puts limits on mail-in voting. It requires the Postal Service to only deliver ballots to voters on each state's approved mail-in ballot list. The Democratic Party had filed an injunction to block the measure. And almost 2 months late, New York State finally has a new budget. WOR News Time 9:02.
18: I'm Bernie Butter with your WOR traffic. It's about to get even worse at the George Washington Bridge. We've had 90-minute delays for several hours, and that's with the all lanes open, 45 for the lower. Now we've got a problem on the eastbound side of the Cross Bronx. It's a crash by the Bronx River Parkway along the right side of the roadway, so that is going to add to that delay. Westbound Cross Bronx heavy, Castle Hill Avenue to the outbound GW Bridge. The Van Wyck northbound extra slow into Northern Boulevard. You got an accident along the right side. And if you're traveling in Kearney on the New Jersey Turnpike, Western Spur southbound by 15W for 280. A crash has been moved off to the shoulder, still so from 16W. 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
3: I'm meteorologist Ray Stidjik with the WOR forecast for the Weather Channel. Looking good this morning. Blue sky. Might see a few clouds this afternoon. Partial clouds, I'm going to call it now. A northwest breeze, 75. Tonight, clear. City, 59. Suburbs, a bit cooler. So a comfortable start to Friday and pretty good finish. Sunshine, 80. Saturday, sunny, cooler. North breeze, 70. Sunday, sunshine, 75. Right now, 67 at WOR.
9: The Yankees sweeped Kansas City 7-0. They'll be in West Sacramento on Friday to take on the A's. The Mets hang on to beat the Reds 4-2 at Citi Field, and they'll host the Marlins on Friday. And the Liberty snapped a three-game losing streak with an 84-74 win over Phoenix. The next news, 9:30, bulletins at once. I'm Daria Albinger on 710 WOR.
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23: The voice of New York.
1: Gee, who knew so many people would want to go to Newark and not to take a plane out of Newark International Airport. My God, Mr. New Jersey. Larry, tell me, what was Congressman Goldman and Jerry the Whale Nadler? I thought he was dead. What were they doing outside the Delaney Hall detention facility for the illegal aliens who were scheduled to be deported?
15: Just boring the hell out of people. They spoke. Goldman must be the dullest politician I've ever heard. Here's what he said. Now, you got a moment out there. You got a moment that the others have grabbed onto. Even Andy Kim, who really has very little personality, too, was pumped up. Remember, he got the pepper spray in his eye, as he claims, and he was crying almost. And you had Mikey Sherrill. She was good. Goldman gets there, and he just bored everybody.
24: We want to make sure that these conditions here are going to be dealt with, and more importantly, that if they are as bad as everybody seems to say, including those who have been in here and their family members.
15: He sounds like a guy who didn't prepare for his speech.
24: Trying to give ICE in high school more money to brutalize and terrorize our communities and to treat them inhumanely in criminal detention facilities.
1: God, now I know why he's going to lose in his primary to the former city controller, Brad Lander, who's way ahead in the polls.
15: Yeah.
1: Remember how Brad Lander was in the federal courthouse downtown when all of a sudden an ICE agent said you got to clear out, and then all of a sudden he was down on the ground, he was flipping and flopping like Flipper, you know, he put on a show, he won an Emmy there. Boy, let me tell you something. You got to bring some firepower, Coleman. Now, Kim, the oldest trick in the book when you want to show that, you know, you've been tear gassed is to get an onion, cut an onion in half, rub it around eyes, right? And then all of a sudden, you know, you're going to have those tears. I wouldn't put it past these because they have to outdo one another now. There are so many of them. They're sort of lined up. Did they have times like this is your time, Kim? This is your time, Booker?
15: Oh, it's not over. It is not over. A lot of the, and this has been pointed out online, and good job, by the way, everybody online that's seen this. A lot of people that are in Newark right now, they've shown we're in Minneapolis. So it's the same protesters as like, oh, where we have to go now? Where's my plane ticket? They go here, and now they're protesting outside of Delaney Hall in Newark, the Newark Detention Center. I'll tell you what, by the way, somebody else that went out there, Adriano Espaillat.
25: Horrible conditions. They're on a hunger strike, an active hunger strike.
15: Now, he just negated what he said a

0: because everyone else got permission to go inside. Every other person. Yesterday, the three New York congressmen that went all had permission to go inside. They all went in. The two New Jersey congressmen both did. Mikey Sherrill never called ahead. So she got the claim, they're keeping me out. I'm the governor of the state. Well, if you just, they kept telling her. It was on camera. They kept saying, all you have to do is if you call ahead and we're ready for you, we'll give you a tour of the facility. Over and over again. So she did that purely for the act.
1: Now,
0: for
1: performative art. I've never been to Delaney Hall. And if you could explain this, Larry, because you're Mr. New Jersey. That's a private facility. I've been to the one in Elizabeth, where they used to send them. Vesey Street, downtown Manhattan. Both of those, I think, are still processing illegals when they've been taken by ICE and prepared either for a court appearance or then potentially for deportation or incarceration if they're found guilty, if they're facing charges. So Delaney Hall is a different breed, so to speak. That's a private facility, right?
0: Yeah, it's run by the GEO Group, and they have a 15-year contract with ICE. GEO Groups own and operate the Federal Immigration Processing Center. They provide the security, they provide the food, they provide the medical services, and for that, over that 15-year contract, they get $1 billion.
1: Just for that one facility?
0: $1 billion.
1: Now, if they are being deported, there they get transported to Newark, to nearby Linden Airport. Is it like Con Air, you know, where they're all shackled, you know, on the plane, going back to their country of origin?
0: Oh, you haven't seen any of the videos?
1: No.
0: Of them getting on and off of these planes? It depends on if you're a criminal or not, if you get handcuffed. But you get handcuffed, your handcuffs are tied behind your back you get up on the plane.
1: Let me just suggest what I have seen, and I don't understand how the authorities, because this is in combination. You have the Mullen, who's your favorite head of Homeland Security, much better than, imagine if Christine Ohman showed up there. Oh, my God. You know, with her Rolex watch and everything else. So Mullen has basically said, what the hell do you think? This is a Holiday Inn Express?
0: Yeah.
1: I got to tell you, obviously, I've not been into Delaney Hall, but I've been into other detention facilities over the years. A lot of times they get better food and better service than you would at a Motel 6 or a Super 8 when you're taking your family out on a vacation and you got to use a budget no-tell motel. It's not a Holiday Inn Express. I'd like to see some actual documentation on how horrible the conditions are, because from everything I can see, you know, what are they getting? Air sandwiches? You know, what are the horrors of this detention facility? I'd like to see noted examples of men or women who are being detained there who are not rapists, who are not charged with serious crimes. Because, you know, the way one side makes it seem is like everybody in there should be sent to the gulag in El Salvador because they're rapists, they're murderers, they're drug traffickers. I get that. A lot of them are. And then the other side who is saying, oh, this is inhumane. Well, give me a few examples of people who were in there being detained at Delaney Hall who maybe you feel were detained unfairly.
0: Well, the protest inside right now and the hunger strike inside is about not being served cultural food. They want food from their former country. And so not only do they want to move to this country illegally, but they want us, when they're in detention, to serve them food from that country. Well, I know what the cure to that is. Just send them back. They can get all the food from their country that they want. Why?
1: You know,
0: why come here and demand the food that you just left?
1: You know, when the first Venezuelans were shipped up from Texas by Governor Abbott, to then the Biden of Brooklyn, Eric Adams, swagger man with no plan. Remember, he met them at the Port Authority, and he brought them over to the, I forget the name of the hotel before that we raved about, that all of America would watch the commercials and want to come and see. That was the first hotel converted on 8th Avenue. And remember how the Venezuelans objected to the fact they were being given bagels with a schmear in the morning? And you know what Eric Adams, the Joe Biden of Brooklyn, he ordered them Grubhub, culturally appropriate foods, con arroz habichuela, not just beans and rice, but when they ordered it, they wanted a chuleta on top of pork chop. And he said, hey, that's good. We got to treat them well. No. You're being detained

0: if you're getting the basics, your basic nutrition, enough. And is this going to be a hunger strike like, oh, man, Long Kesh? Remember Bobby Sands?
1: No. This is not. By the way, here's Mark Wayne Mullen, the guy that I like so much from Homeland Security, talking about the food.
2: They say that they're that it's because they're on a hunger strike when there was only a handful of individuals that was refusing to eat because they want their ethnic group or their ethnic right food. Well, they can go back to their country and get whatever food they want.
1: There you go. Perfect.
0: Exactly. But then again, if they wanted burritos, you can have a burrito here, but they don't necessarily have burritos here. Anyway, all roads for all Democrats lead to Delaney Hall, which I think in the future, if they set up any of these detention facilities, it should be in a rural area, not an urban area, because it's so easy for there to be a demonstration de jure in Newark.
1: Hey, you know what we haven't done, by the way? We haven't made fun of Kathy Hochul for getting the lineup for the Knicks wrong and the wrong year that they won.
0: Oh, that'll be coming up.
1: Yeah, let's do it again. Shall we?
0: That'll be definitely coming up. But first, we got to talk about, there are parties galore when you get a nose job now and boobs a lot. Oh, my God. They're actually having parties over this. But meantime, oh, my God, I had a difficult time reading this. Larry, you may have to do me a favor here. I don't have my glasses, please. I don't want to botulize this, that's for sure. Okay. Here you go.
1: America's turning 250, and WOR is celebrating. I don't know where you were in the script. And WOR is celebrating the $250,000 in cash. 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
3: I'm Bernie Wetter with your WOR traffic. It's still not good at all at the GWP. 90 minutes, an hour and a half for the upper level. Not good for the lower level either. 45 to 55 there. The Lincoln is a solid 60 minutes. And the Holland is right around 35 to 45 minutes for either approach. 15 minutes into Westchester across the Tappan Zee Cuomo Bridge. Now we've got issues on the Deegan northbound. It's a crash blocking two lanes by 149th Street. And on the southbound side as well, the left lane is blocked. Emergency crews are on the scene there. New Jersey Turnpike, Western Spur, southbound and Kearny, a crash on the shoulder over by 15W. Delays back from 16W. Route 46 on the eastbound side. Expect delays as you head to the George Washington Bridge because that hour and a half long delay. Crash on the belt eastbound by Bay A Street cleared, but still busy back from the Verrazano. Our next traffic update's in 15 minutes. Now let's take a look at the WOR Weather Channel forecast.
4: Good looking start to our Thursday. Almost there. It's almost weekend time, and the weekend looks pretty good. Front south now, a north-northwest breeze today, and sunshine with a few clouds to get us to 75. Tonight, mainly clear, dropping back to about 59. Suburbs will be a bit cooler. Tomorrow, mostly sunny. Very nice. Friday, 80. Saturday, sunshine, north breeze, fronts through, another cold front, high 70 degrees, and then on Sunday, we'll rebound back to 75 and sunny. Right now, 67 at WOR. I'm meteorologist Ray Stajic. Now here's Dario with a check of today's top stories.
5: Good morning, Ray. President Trump says he's still in no hurry to end the war in Iran. 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
21: Curtis and Larry. 710 WOR.
1: So we've talked about this several times today. Kathy Hochul and the talking about Donald Trump coming to see the Knicks. And she said this.
22: What do you think of him saying he's a lifelong Knicks fan? I think that's how the Times reported it.
23: I ask him to name the starting lineup from 1993 championship team and see how he does.
1: Only they didn't win the championship in 1993. They had a really good team, but they haven't won the championship since 1973. So I ask you, Curtis, and I'm not playing holier than thou. I looked it up.
0: Yep.
1: What was the 1993 lineup?
0: Who knows? I'm a Knicks fan, but I'm not. I'm only thinking like 73, man. Well, Clyde Frazier, Willis Reed, DeBuscher, Bradley, Cassie Russell. I'll go through it. Dick Barnett.
1: It's funny because I think all NBA fans know that. You don't have to be a Knicks fan. NBA, right. NBA fans know that roster. All five of them in the NBA Hall of Fame. The entire starting lineup in the NBA Hall of Fame.
0: Yeah, let's toss in another Earl the Pearl Monroe came afterwards.
1: You're gonna know this, though. You're going to know this lineup. You really will. Center, Patrick Ewing.
0: Right.
1: All right. The forwards?
0: Oh, the enforcer.
1: Charles Oakley.
0: Yes.
1: And Charles Smith.
0: Okay, I didn't know that.
1: The guards?
0: Oh, let's see the guards. The cocaine kids?
1: Who are they?
0: Richardson, Shaken Bacon. No, go ahead.
1: John Starks,
0: okay. He blew it against Houston.
1: And Doc Rivers.
0: Did not know that. You see, and I'm a Knicks fan. She asked that question. Why didn't the reporter just turn it around and say, well, Madam Governor, tell us what the lineup was.
1: Oh, wouldn't that have been great?
0: Yes.
1: The media so far, I think that what happened to the media, because you and I both remember
0: sure. The
1: media back in the 70s and the 80s, how good they were. Man, they were tenacious. Follow-up. And if you didn't answer, they kept asking. Here, no follow-ups. None. And especially for Zora Mamdani, he has him hypnotized or something.
0: Yeah, like I said, we now have a U.S. lineup for World Cup. Is he supporting the U.S. squad? They won't even ask that.
1: That's a great question.
0: And what about Jimmy Dolan? He owes $48 million in property taxes every year. How come we're not collecting?
1: That's a great question, but it's also a great question. Name the lineup. Governor, can you name the lineup?
0: No, she wouldn't have been able to.
1: No, there's no way she would have been able to, and that would have made national news,
0: yep.
1: And that reporter would be on national news if they would just ask questions. But I think what happened is it's because they're paying less. They're paying a lot less for reporters. I mean, it used to be you had to work your way up to get to New York, and now they're popping right out of Eureka, California. You know what I mean? It's just like, if you do anything good, you're going to get a job because they can pay you less.
0: You also wanted to be the Sam Donaldson. You want to be the nasty one, the one who always asks the tough question.
1: Yeah.
0: You don't really have that.
1: No. All the reporters want to be anchors. That's it.
0: Yep.
1: So they're going to make nice all the time. Now let's get to some talkbacks.
24: I'm with Natalie. Well, what the guy did by charging food for a Super Bowl party to his corporate card may have been unethical. $650 is small peanuts, and most corporations would just slap you on the hand. So there's something more to this story that we're not hearing, but either way, he won, I guess.
0: Oh, he won big time. $4 million. The lawyers got a third of that. And you know, this is what they do around Super Bowls. You take care of your clients.
1: Absolutely. And he said he already told them about it beforehand. She's right. There's something else. And Natalie was right. There's something else that was going on. Before we play this next talk back, I want to explain that we were talking about bocce balls.
0: Yes.
1: And you said to Joe Bartlett that sometimes you shave them.
0: Yeah, like
1: cheating.
0: You do dice when you're shooting craps.
1: Right. So now this talk back.
25: It sounds like that guy with the expensive meal in Beverly Hills also got his balls shaved.
26: Oh my goodness, I can't believe how this continues.
0: You could equate that to swimming, right? Olympic swimming. They shave every hair off of their body from the tip of their nose to the tip of their toes to try to get an advantage. I wonder if the transgenders do that.
1: You want to keep going?
0: Hey, Jimmy Dolan, where's the $48 million in the property tax? Everybody wants taxes, right? Tax the rich, they all give them a pass. And you know that you notice front page Daily News, my good buddy, President Trump, Jimmy Dolan is hugging Trump. He's going to be there, not courtside. He'll be up in Jimmy Dolan's box. I guarantee you that.
1: Now let's get to the news.
26: How do I follow this?
2: You just start talking and ignore.
1: Darian, no, go ahead. If you'd like to comment, go ahead, please. Go ahead, Daria Albinger.
26: You guys, I'm going to leave that one alone. You guys go and do your thing.
1: Oh, see? You got one in.
26: You guys do your thing. Pay for everything? Yeah, most of us did pay more for it last month. The personal consumption expenditures, or PCE, finds inflation rose 3.8% last month to a nearly three-year high. Prices were driven up in part by rising energy costs due to the war with Iran. The U.S. launched another series of strikes on Iranian targets, the second in as many days, and they come with a warning from President Trump. He says no country will control the Strait of Hormuz, although the U.S. may, in his words, look after it. Almost 2 months late, New York finally has a state budget, $268 billion spending plan. It covers climate change, car insurance reform, child care, education funding, and establishes a 50-foot buffer zone as well around houses of worship. And it was passed with just days to go in the session. Lawmakers are set to leave Albany on June 4th. Beans, they're good for your heart, and apparently they can bring down your blood pressure too. A British study finds those who eat a diet rich in beans, lentils, chickpeas, and tofu are less likely to have hypertension. Attention. The opening bell on Wall Street is brought to you by Secure Cash LLC, New York's leading armored car company. The Dow is down 116 points in early going. The NASDAQ is off 6 points, and the S&P is 5 points on the minus side. Next news, 10 o'clock, bulletins at once. I'm Daria Albinger on 710 WOR.
1: Thanks a lot, Daria. A lot of stories going on in Biden world. Hunter Biden finally talks about the cocaine that was found in the White House. Jill Biden talks about her reaction when her husband froze up on the debate stage. And Joe Biden is suing the Justice Department. We'll have all those stories coming up after the break.
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2: I'm Bernie Vetter with the WOR Traffic. There is a crash involving a mini school bus and an overturned truck on the northbound side of the Major Deegan into 149th Street. All lanes are subject to closure northbound by exit 4. And southbound, you've got the left lane blocked off. Emergency vehicles are assisting with that crash. No word on injuries just yet, but the Deegan is absolutely jammed, especially northbound. George Washington Bridge is improving just a little bit. It's down from 90 minutes to now 80 minutes for the upper level, 35 for the lower. The Lincoln's still 45. And the Holland is running about 30 minutes for either approach. If you're traveling on the eastbound Cross Bronx Expressway by the Bronx River Parkway, crash blocks the right lane. 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Our next traffic report's coming up in 15 minutes. Now let's take a look at the WOR Weather Channel forecast.
4: Looking good this morning. It's clear. Just about everywhere. A few clouds at times, partly cloudy this afternoon. Breezy, high 75. Tonight, mainly clear, 59 city, suburbs cooler. A little warmer Friday, sunshine 80. Saturday, mostly sunny, cooler as another cold front comes through. A little north breeze around on a high of 70. Sunday, sunshine 75. Right now, 67 at WOR. I'm meteorologist Ray Stajic.
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0: Wow, the Trinity, the Troika, the Trifecta of everything involving Bidens seem to all come together, conflate at one time. So first, let's start out with Hunter Biden. who, remember, was in the middle of the controversy when they found a bag of cocaine in the White House. And the question, was it Hunter's? Was it the daughter? Because remember, she had had a cocaine issue. Or was it a Secret Service person? Because remember, at that time, there had been a number of cases where Secret Service agents, while going ahead of time in advance, were caught with cocaine in Colombia and some other places. So you had a choice. I wonder if Polymarket had that up and going then. You know, everybody would have said it's Hunter's cocaine.
1: I remember when we were doing the story of the cocaine found in the White House, and every single person said, oh, it's Hunter's.
0: Yes.
1: It's got to be Hunter's. Because it made sense. He was a cokehead. Who else would feel so entitled to leave their cocaine. And what do they call that? Those little bins, I guess it is, that you put your stuff in. The situation room's right there. That's a visitor's entrance. So he was on with Candace Owen. She has a podcast, a very big podcast, very popular podcast. And she, first question, asked him, was the cocaine in the White House yours?
2: I'm an easy target, and understandably so.
3: Right.
2: I mean, I think... probably the most famous addict famous person through the grace of God in recovery for 7 years, or close to 7 years, June 1st.
1: Right. Well, that's what he started with. I'm an easy target. But he went on from there to say, I was only there in 4 years. I was there a total of 30 days. I can show you the days that I was there. That's not the entrance I went into ever. And that can be verified as well. So the cocaine is not mine. It never was mine. It makes no sense. You can talk to the Secret Service. They can tell you. I've never been down in that area that they're talking about. So, and he admits freely, by the way, the interview was amazing. He admits freely, look, I was a cokehead. I was a crack addict. You know, I can't, now I get tested all the time. I'm still under supervision. I still get tested all the time. I'm as clean as can be. But he said, I'm glad you brought up the question.
0: The only thing he didn't admit to doing was freebasing. So he's done everything else under the sun. We're to believe it wasn't his cocaine, right?
1: Oh, you still think it's his cocaine?
0: Oh, okay. And I wonder if Candace Owens sort of redacted out of the final, because it's not a live podcast. Could I have a glass of water? Could I have a glass of water? Always a sign that somebody has a continued cocaine problem. Whenever you're sitting and somebody's asking you for glasses of water and they go... Yeah, they were doing some blow.
1: Yeah, well, he didn't. I watched the entire thing, and it was over an hour, and he didn't do that
0: at
1: all.
0: And he said he was the most famous addict, the most infamous addict. He wasn't famous. He was infamous because he was like one of the nastiest people who probably has ever existed in this earth.
1: I agree with you. I agree with you. And this is why this is going to be so surprising, especially for everybody that's listened to me for the last few years and knows how much I've ripped on Hunter Biden and what an embarrassment he was. I thought he was charming. I actually think he's turned around his life. I liked him. I mean, when he was talking, there was one moment where, I mean, I didn't agree with his politics, obviously, but I can separate the two. I can separate politics from personality.
0: I have a piece of art that he's created that is available for you in your house with your lovely wife, Wendy.
1: No, I thought that Why was not? A scam. I thought that was a way of donors to give
0: of
1: him money.
0: Of course it was. So that's the worst art imaginable.
1: But you know what was amazing? Candace Owens, right, who is mega, although she's had some difficulties.
0: Conspiracy queen,
1: you're right. And she's had a parting of ways with President Trump recently. But she, at the very end of it, apologized to him and said, I just misjudged you. I've said some awful things about you. And here's what he said.
2: And it was found in a cubby.
1: Oh, wait a second. No, this is the one I meant to play a second ago. This is about the cocaine.
2: And it was found in a cubby in right outside of the Situation Room. Mm-hmm. And it's like... no possibility, not even remotely, beyond the fact that I wasn't even there.
0: Wasn't even there. By the way, Candace Owens apologizing to him. He's about the only person that she hasn't associated with the assassination of Charlie Kirk. I mean, she's the one-issue pony. Everybody, oh, they were involved in the assassination of Charlie Kirk. But the bigger one was Joe Biden confessing that on that night in Atlanta, remember when Biden chose to do the early debate? He didn't have to do that as sitting president. Right on that stage in Atlanta, the CNN studios, he had that meltdown. Jill was saying, oh, I thought for sure you had a stroke. I was so concerned. And then afterwards, I told him, you answered every question so expeditiously. You had all the facts. If you were concerned your husband had a stroke that night, they all went out to the biggest Waffle House that exists right there in Atlanta. I've been there. And then remember the next day, he was on the stage in Charlotte dancing and entertaining the crowd after they shot him up with adrenaline in the black bag that always went with him.
1: I'm kind of impressed he went to a Waffle House. That's my favorite place in the whole world.
0: Of course, that's his mind.
1: Is it?
0: Yeah. Well, so that's how you bond with the working class, lower income people of America.
1: Oh, forget the working class. I just like the food. It's the best breakfast food in the country.
0: Oh, by the way, we have to go to that Waffle House in Allentown. I just want everybody to know that Larry is such a double mensch here that I've been in the blind. I forgot my glasses back with Nancy this morning. And you gave me your glasses, Larry. That really proves you're my Maytag. We've cohabitated. We've consummated this read. For you to give me your reading glasses. What a break. If we were in jail together, you wouldn't even do that.
1: I will tell you, I must have 50 pairs of glasses in this little cubbyhole I have below. And I think they're Dawn's.
0: Now, wait a second. Cubbyhole?
1: Yes.
0: You never stored cocaine there in the cubbyhole, did you?
1: Yeah, I may have. I don't know. They'll have to come up and watch. If I had it, I had it by accident.
0: Oh, by the way, former President Joe Biden, his lawyers have sued the Department of Justice because they want to release his interviews with his ghostwriter on the book that was published. They're claiming, hey, the public has a right to know. Like, they're releasing files galore. Epstein files. Bondi is going to be, Pam Bondi is going to be testifying. They say the public has a right to know, and his lawyers are saying absolutely not.
1: Well, why not? Here's why they should. And there's a real good legal reason why they should. Remember, these were confiscated by the Justice Department when he was caught taking some very highly classified documents and storing them in his Corvette.
0: Yep.
1: And storing them in his garage. And they were all over the place. Some of them were laying on the floor of the garage.
0: Where Hunter Biden was smoking crack and beaming himself up to Scotty.
1: Yes, exactly. And at the time of this, they said, why don't you release those files? Why aren't they released as part of this investigation? And if you remember, the guy that was ahead of the investigation said, we can't even go forward with this case.
0: Oh, slowly I turn step by step. Forget the Corvette. We're going to go back tomorrow to E.J. Carroll. Apparently, the Department of Justice is preparing to indict her for perjury. Oh, man, E.J. Carroll. Oh, there's so much to talk about. You're not going to want to miss Larry and my take tomorrow on that. But in the meantime, something big going on out there in the economy. One day it's up, the next day it's down. It's like a roller coaster. The problem is for you, you need stability. 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
3: I'm Bernie Vetter with the WOR traffic. Still 75 to 80 minutes inbound upper level George Washington Bridge. If you're going with the lower, it's going to be about 35 minutes. There is a crash on the eastbound side of the Cross Bronx Expressway by the Bronx River Parkway. That's along the right side of the roadway. That is adding to that delay. And on the Deegan, pretty serious crash involving an overturned truck and a mini school bus. All lanes subject to closure north on Major Deegan by 149th Street. Southbound is heavy as well. The left lane is knocked out with emergency crews. They're helping with that crash. 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Our next traffic update's in 15 minutes. Now let's take a look at the WOR Weather Channel forecast.
4: Good looking Thursday morning. Actually, beautiful weather over the next several days. Another front will come in for the beginning of the weekend and knock us down after we go up a little bit. Breezy, partly cloudy this afternoon, 75. Tonight, mainly clear, 59, city, suburbs cooler. Tomorrow, warmer, sunny, 80. And then on Saturday, that front's through. It'll be breezy, sunny, and a high near 70. But we rebound on Sunday with sunshine. We get to 75. Right now, 67 at WOR. I'm meteorologist Ray Stajic. Now, here's Daria with a check for today's top stories.
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0: Wow, Larry. Think of it. Former Attorney General Pam Bondi will be before the Epstein Committee on the Hill. Her replacement has recused himself because it appears that E.J. Carroll will get indicted by the U.S. attorney out of Chicago for perjury in terms of her testimony, ultimately, that led to the conviction against Donald Trump, not for rape, but God only knows how many things, and then in defamation, the defamation case. So it's interesting to see exactly what the documents will entail. But what a blast from the past.
1: It is, yeah. Specifically, it's about something she said in the deposition when they asked her if she was being funded, if anybody was paying for this. And it turns out that there was absolute proof that she was being funded by the founder of LinkedIn.
0: Yeah.
1: That he was giving her all this money. And so now the problem's going to be with this case is it's a really hard case to prove because the burden of proof is on the person bringing the suit. And she can say, I just forgot, which she did later. This has come up before. And they brought it to the judge, and the judge said, well, she just forgot.
0: Well, she's 82.
1: Yeah.
0: She looks feeble. Her attorney basically does all the talking, that woman who is attached to her like an appendage all through that trial process. But I truly believe that that was the beginning of Trump's comeback. Because remember, he was stuck in New York, Bragg, the most ridiculous charges in the world. That somehow he was up there with her and Bergdorf Goodman, maybe a half century ago, while she was trying on clothes in the changing room, and he sexually assaulted her. It's like, come on, lady, nobody believes that.
1: Yeah, in the litany of lies in this case, this might be the most minor one. Because there were bigger lies. You're absolutely right. First of all, let's just take away the lies. Like she got the dress wrong, she got the location wrong, all that. Everything was wrong. Does anybody believe that Donald Trump, at the time, one of the most famous people in New York and in the world, was going to rape a woman in Bergdorf Goodman in the changing room? Seriously?
0: By the way, he was right across the street in Trump Tower. As you said, he was a worldwide figure. You go into Bergdorf, you got staff everywhere. Nobody seemed to have any recollection. But the best part you got to tell is about her. One of her husbands was John Johnson of Eyewitness News.
1: Oh, I know. I used to work with him.
0: Who at a particular point, when you wanted to give yourself up after you committed a bank robbery, because remember, that's a federal crime, they would call up John Johnson. I'm ready to give myself up, but it's got to be live on Channel 7 Eyewitness News, and I got to be giving myself up to you.
1: Yeah.
0: I mean, he had person after person ready to give himself up.
1: The great thing about John Johnson was he was a reporter, and all the reporters kind of, they dressed down. They were even when they had a suit and tie, the tie was pulled to the side. You know, they were kind of gruff. Not him.
0: No.
1: Not he was pristine in the way. He was dapper. And I, of all the people that I work with at Eyewitness News, he's probably the one I remember the most, only because he had an aura about him. He was iconic. And I'm, you know, I work with Butel, and I work with Grimsby, and I work with the great Ernie Anastas. I work with so many legends, and yet he's the one that stands out to me.
0: Oh, he was a smooth operator. But we started the day by learning about how whales sleep. I wish, Larry, I could be just like a whale. They're only part-time asleep.
1: Right. They shut down half of their brain at a time. And it makes sense. The active half reminds them to surface for air and watch for predators. And the talk back of the morning and winner of the Curtis Sliwa and Larry Menti in the Morning T-shirt thinks some humans might be similar.
9: Yeah, I'm going to start calling Congress sleeping whales. You know, the only using half their brain thing.
1: It's really good. That makes sense. And you got the Talk Back of the Morning. And remember, the Talk Back of the Week, and you're in the running, will win a Sea Crane Radio for the listener who demands better. 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
0: Plus, follow 710WOR on Instagram and Facebook to keep the conversation going all day, because Natalie, our producer, is posting nonstop tickets to see Bryan Adams again at 8:25 tomorrow. And coming up on Mark Simone at 10, economist Steve Moore. Oh, I'm going to be listening, because no doubt you're making it up about those AI filing centers and all the noise.
1: You think Mark will ask him, are you getting any money from AI?
0: I don't know. That's why I'm going to be listening to all 2 hours. And WOR weeknight host, I Will Fail You, Jimmy Failure, who once again had the Star Is Born Natalie on this past Saturday night on his Fox News Channel program. Thank you, Larry, for these reading glasses. you're such a good partner. But right now, the news at 10 o'clock.
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5: 72 degrees at 10 o'clock. Good morning. I'm Daria Albinger. So did your paycheck feel a bit lighter last week? The Bureau of Economic Analysis says that's because personal income was down in April. It's part of the latest Personal Consumption Expenditures Index out today.
3: The drop was not dramatic, about 0.1% from month to month. At the same time, personal spending rose by about $114 billion. The major driver of the increase, according to federal data, was the soaring cost of energy, specifically gasoline, which was up nearly 29%.
5: The PCE showing inflation last month at a nearly three-year high. Better late than never, state lawmakers delivered Governor Hochul a budget about 2 months after the deadline, a $268 billion spending plan. It covers climate change, car insurance reform, child care education funding, and it establishes a 50-foot buffer zone around houses of worship. It was passed with lawmakers set to leave Albany on June 4th. Two Westchester County teenagers are dead after fire tore through their home.
4: Fire officials say it happened at 2:30 a.m. on Sherwood Road in Cortland Manor. The mother made it out and was heard screaming that her kids were trapped in an upstairs bedroom.
10: They worked their tails off to get these individuals out from the ground ladder, out of the window, onto the floor, where they're both found pulseless and not breathing.
4: The girl died at the hospital in the morning, followed by her brother some hours later. Neighbor Jean Giordano knows the family well.
11: I see the kids walking from the bus stop every day, the girl, the son. It's just devastating.
4: The cause of the fire appears to be an overloaded power strip. Lisa Salvati, WOR News.
5: A three-year-old is in the hospital after falling out of a window in Queens. First responders say the little girl was unconscious when they arrived to the scene on Myrtle Avenue in Glendale yesterday evening. She is expected to recover. Iran says any peace deal that it will accept to end the war requires that it control the Strait of Hormuz. President Trump says no nation's going to control it, although he says the U.S. may look in on it.
12: They're negotiating on fumes. But we'll see what happens. Maybe we have to go back and finish it. Maybe we don't.
5: The U.S. meanwhile carried out another round of targeted strikes on Iran, the second in as many days. Hundreds of New York City kids are going to have a seat at Madison Square Garden to watch the Knicks play in the NBA Finals.
13: The Knicks are donating hundreds of free tickets to underprivileged youth across the city. The Garden of Dreams Foundation, which works with MSG year-round to give people life-changing opportunities, will receive 250 tickets for each home game. That means they'll be able to give out 500 tickets total between games 3 and 4, and there could be even more tickets in the mix if there's a game 6. The Knicks are set to take the court for game 1 of the NBA Finals next Wednesday, June 3rd. Natalie Migliori, WOR News.
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20: I'm Bernie Butter with your WOR traffic. The GW Bridge all morning long has had extensive delays. It's finally getting a little bit better. Still not great. 65 to 70 minutes upstairs, 35 for the lower level. If you're going with the Lincoln, that's close to an hour, and the Holland is right around 30 to 35 minutes. On the major, Deegan northbound, all lanes remain subject to closure between 149th and Yankee Stadium. Serious crash involving an overturned truck. That's a 65-minute delay. And southbound delays as well. You still have emergency crews blocking at least one lane. on the Deegan. Meantime, eastbound Cross Bronx, that crash is still there at the Bronx River Parkway, though, right lane blocked. 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
15: Sunshine will continue here this afternoon. We'll reach the mid-70s, a strengthening northerly breeze here through the afternoon. Friday reaching 80 before a cold front drops us to 70 on Saturday with sunshine and gusty winds. Right now, sunshine this hour is 74. Richard Lewetting at the Weather Channel on 710 WOR.
16: The Yankees sweep in Kansas City 7-0. They'll be in West Sacramento Friday to face the A's. The Mets hang on to beat Cincinnati 4-2 at Citi Field, and they'll host the Marlins Friday. And the Liberty snapped a three-game losing streak with an 84-74 win over Phoenix. Stocks are lower in early going. The Dow is off 179 points. The NASDAQ is 14 points in the tank, and the S&P is off 3 points. Next news, 10:30, bulletins at once. I'm Daria Albinger on 710 WOR.

got a lot to get to today. We got a lot of lawsuits going on. Trump is suing the Wall Street Journal. The Justice Department is going after that weaselly, wormy, weirdo E. Jean Carroll. Joe Biden is suing the Justice Department. We'll get to all of these. Jill Biden caught in what seems to be massive lies. We'll get to oil prices. We'll get to Iran, of course. We'll get to Kathy Hochul. Huge gaffe. What an embarrassing gaffe. She tries to go after Trump, claiming he's not a Knicks fan. And it tells you something about Kathy Hochul, that she never bothered to check the evidence, never bothered to check the record on Trump and the Knicks. We'll get to Colbert and Byron Allen and 60 Minutes and a whole lot more coming up. And those data centers, this controversy about the data centers everywhere. Well, there's a little secret backstory to all of that coming up. Today in the White House, you know, they have the daily press briefing every day where the press secretary comes out and does the briefing and then takes questions and answers at about a half hour, an hour. Press Secretary Caroline Leavitt is on maternity leave. And normally when the press secretary is away, they put the deputy press secretary, who's never that good, but competent. But President Trump came up with a great idea. Instead of that deputy press secretary nobody knows, let's have the cabinet members do it. And the first day it was Rubio, who was dazzling, charming, funny, great with the press, really did him a lot of good. And then they let Vance do it. Not as good as Rubio, but he was pretty good. Today it'll be Scott Bessent, who's also brilliant. I mean, absolutely brilliant, super high IQ. And he's got a good sense of humor, so this should be an interesting briefing. That's today at 2 o'clock. You know, it's been a big story on the news. Oil prices up. You know, they go up 5 points, up $5 a gallon. Lead story on the nightly news, NBC nightly news, CBS, ABC nightly news. The oil prices are up. So if you've decided that that's a story, that's a headline leading story, the price of oil, then how come they don't do it when it goes down? You know, this week it went down about 12 points, $12 a gallon. It wasn't a story. It wasn't on the news. Came up a little today, but it's still way down from last week, way down. So why isn't that a story? If it goes up $5 and that's a big story, you lead the news with it. When it drops $12 a gallon, why isn't that a story? Well, again, fake news at work. So, hey, this is going to be interesting legal battles here. E. Jean Carroll, that's that wacko, weirdo woman who took President Trump to court claiming he raped her in Bergdorf Goodman. He's talking to her and then wanted to try on some lingerie, led her into the dressing room, and it was in the dressing room that he raped her. Well, there's no evidence that that ever happened. She can't even give you a real story. She can't even tell you what year.

paid for the whole thing. It was millions of dollars, funded the whole thing. And this happens a lot nowadays. That's how Peter Thiel went after Gawker, that awful website. He wanted to shut him down. He hired an army of lawyers, and they started by looking through every legal case, lawsuit that was possible against Gawker, and they found one that they thought was surefire, couldn't miss. It was the Hulk Hogan case. So they went to Hulk Hogan and backed him with millions of dollars and armies of the finest lawyers. Well, it seems the same thing happened with E. Jean Carroll. That's the allegation, and that was the word at the time, that Reid Hoffman had financed her, backed her. And they knew if they got it into a crazy Manhattan courtroom filled with Trump derangement syndrome, that he would easily be convicted. A crazy Trump derangement syndrome jury, judge, was surefire. Now, this thing is being held up from getting to the higher courts. But when it gets out of the crazy Manhattan Trump-hating world and to a real court with real people, they'll look at the evidence and probably toss it out. There's just not enough evidence to show anything. There's nothing there. So, but apparently somewhere in a deposition, E. Jean Carroll was asked about who was financing her lawsuit, and she said nobody's financing it. So the Justice Department is now going after her. There's a criminal investigation into her for perjury, and it looks like a pretty solid case. So it should be pretty easy to prove how those lawyers got paid. So there could be perjury charges against E. Jean Carroll. She's currently under investigation. This will be a great case, and it'll be if justice might finally get done here. Now, Joe Biden is suing the Justice Department. Because when he was writing his book, he sat down with the ghostwriter, and on tape, I guess it was all video and audio, the guy interviewed Biden for hours about his life. And apparently, on the interview, Biden was in a total fog, didn't know where he was, couldn't barely talk, would lose his mind at times. So somehow the special counsel that was investigating Biden, remember Biden stole 7,000 classified documents, had them in his house, had them in his office. When they were investigating that, they got a hold, the Justice Department, the special counsel, got a hold of this tape, this video. And this is the special counsel that concluded, from watching it, this guy can't go into a courtroom. His mind is so shot, his faculties are so bad, he wouldn't be able to testify in a courtroom. And that's how the one of the reasons the charges got dropped. So the Justice Department has possession of that recording. So they're going to release it. Biden is frantically suing the Justice Department to block the release. They're arguing all kinds of things, privacy, invasion of privacy. Legal scholars all tell me he's got very little chance of winning, that most likely will be released. In fact, they think it's about 99.9% that we're all going to see that video at some point. And then, very embarrassing for Democrats in the media, you're going to see Biden was totally, completely a vegetable the whole time he was president. Here's another thing going on. Jill Biden does an interview for CBS. It's going to be on the Sunday morning show. That's where, you know, that CBS Sunday morning show? It's before Meet the Press. It's a very good show. Jane Pauley's the host, and it's all topics for people over the age of 100. Everybody on it's over 100. So it's perfect for Joe Biden and Jill Biden. And they ask her about how bad he was, and you could see the debate how bad he was. That's why he had to drop out. He was such a vegetable in the debate. And she says in the interview, were you shocked when you saw it? She goes, no, I was scared. I was very scared. I believed he was having a stroke. I thought he was having a stroke. I was so scared. Well, if that's the case, if she was so scared, if somebody's so bad you think they're having a stroke. But then we go to the video of her 1 second after the debate was over. There's this video that was seen all over television of her yelling about how great Joe was. She says, Joe, you were amazing. You answered every question perfectly. You were unbelievable. Well, was she lying then or is she lying now? Everybody believes that knows them really well. They believe she's lying now. That, not that she thought he was brilliant in the debate, but she... They think she's lying now. They think she never thought he was having a stroke. Because at that time, during those years, that's the way Biden was all the time. He was always completely lost. His mind was totally shot. He was like a bird's eye vegetable.
He was all.

0: always like that. But you can't admit that. You can't admit you covered that up for 4 years. You can't admit you committed elder abuse and kept that quiet. So that's why the stroke story. So they're going to make it sound like, oh, you couldn't believe how he looked. It was how he was told. We never saw him like that before. We thought he was having a stroke. It was so unusual for him. So that's why the lie now, to pretend they never saw him that bad, that it was so unusual. That so it's covering up their cover-up. That's the whole purpose of this lie. Lots to get to. Let's get to this idiotic Kathy Hochul. Donald Trump, President Trump, said he probably will come to a Knicks game. This is unheard of. No president has ever gone to an NBA championship game. But then no president ever went to a Super Bowl till Donald Trump went. So he's going to come to the Knicks game. He'll sit in Madison Square Garden, probably with Jim Dolan, the owner. Here's Trump.
1: Jim Dolan's a great guy. He's, as you know, owns and in charge of Madison Square Garden. He's having a good year. Boy, what a team. They win all their games. They have some great players. I think I'll be going to one of the games. Yeah, I was invited by numerous people and Jim, and I think I'll be going.
0: Yeah, so what do you do if you're idiotic Kathy Hochul? If you're bird-brained Kathy Hochul? You try to attack him for it. You attack him over everything. You know, she calls him all the time. He gets calls from her all the time. So in private, she's trying to be his buddy. In public, she's acting like he's his worst enemy. So she starts making fun of him that he's not a Knicks fan. Look at him pandering like Chuck Schumer. He doesn't know anything about the Knicks. He's never been a Knicks fan. And she actually tries to make this case.
2: You think of him saying he's a lifelong Knicks fan. I think that's how the Times reported it.
3: I ask him to name the starting lineup from 1993 championship team to see how he does.
0: Ah-ha-ha. Although it turns out there was no 1993 championship team. She's the one that doesn't know anything about the Knicks, doesn't know what he's talking about. There was a 1973 championship team, but in 93 they lost the championship. There was no championship team. So, and again, she's kind of, I mean, we know she's not too bright, but check the record. Trump has always been a big, big Knicks fan. You can find 1,000 pictures of him online all through the 80s, 90s. 2000, sitting in the front row of a Knicks game. He was at a million Knicks games. I remember back then, I'm not a basketball fan. I have no interest in basketball. Back in the 90s, the 2000s, sometimes you'd see him and he'd start talking about how the Knicks did last night. And I don't know what he was talking about, but huge Knicks fan. Actually, go to my Twitter. You'll see a video of him hanging out with the Knicks way back then. In fact, you'll see him throwing throwing the ball and actually scoring a basket with the Knicks. So, I remember The Apprentice he put the Knicks on. He's always been a huge Knicks fan. Tremendous gaffe for idiotic Kathy Hochul. So, these data centers are opening up all over the place, and it's causing tremendous controversy, even riots, protests. AI is obviously getting bigger and bigger, and to do AI, you need massive data centers. You know, they talk about the environment and the climate and electricity, and well, nothing uses more electricity than an AI. An AI search, even a Google search, uses a ton of electricity. So you could take all the trucks and buses and gas guzzlers in the world. They don't use 1/1,000,000th of the energy that AI uses. So to do AI, you got to build massive data centers and put them in a community. Now, many communities are protesting. Some are legitimate. There's that Mr. Wonderful, Kevin O'Leary's data center in that state. It's a small town, and they're worried it's using like 3 times the electricity of that town normally has. It's causing residents to have less electricity, less water pressure, all that. Not really even protests. They're just holding community meetings, you know, trying to get it stopped. But in other areas, especially New Jersey, there's riots in front of data centers. Now, it looks like these are all environmentalists or people concerned about electricity. Just a few. But most of this is funded by China. We're in a real AI battle with China. We're ahead of them in this battle, but they're trying to crush our AI capabilities. So many of these protests are paid for, funded by China, by Neville Roy Singham, who's the George Soros, the other George Soros. He's in China, operates out of China, uses the money of the communist Chinese government. So they are funding this. And who jumps in to help out? Who partners with the Chinese on this? Mikey Sherrill, left-wing Democrats, yelling and screaming about data centers.
4: Today, the public has no clue how much energy or water any of these data centers actually need. I want to mandate transparency and start by requiring data centers to report energy and water use to the public every 6 months.
0: Well, they're not supposed to report it to us because I don't know what they could give me all the numbers. I don't know what the hell I'm looking at. You're the governor. You're supposed to go meet with them privately, examine their numbers, and you make the decision. That's what we're paying you for, to know this stuff and decide it. You can give me all the data center electricity numbers. Well, what do I don't know if it's good or bad, but Democrats are jumping in on this. They may even know it's the communist Chinese funding these riots, these protests. Well, they don't care. If it hurts the Republicans, they're getting involved.
4: We're going to make sure that data centers engage with and invest back in the communities where they built. This isn't an uncommon ask. For a long time in America, it was understood that if a business wants to thrive in a community, it has to give back to that community.
0: That's what every business does. That's what a business is. They come into the community. Here, we're going to spend $2 billion. We're going to hire 400 people. We're going to pay all these taxes. They are giving back.
4: So we're developing strong statewide guidelines for community benefit agreements for this industry. Deals that will require data centers to address issues like noise, light, and pollution. Deals to invest in surrounding towns and schools, housing, whatever those towns decide that they most need.
0: Yeah, so it's all fake and phony. It's all a mess of it paid for by China trying to screw up us in the AI race. But for Mikey Sherrill, for Cory Booker, for all the crazy Democrats, it's like the ICE facilities. We'll get to that coming up. If it's a good political tool, if they can weaponize it, they don't care who's funding it. Hey, we'll take some calls in a minute. 800-321-0710 is the number. 800-321-0710.
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38: Chicago, 1989.
39: White victim, female, pretty, wealthy.
38: A white woman's murder shocks the city. A black man from the projects comes forward with information about the case.
40: He says the police are his friends.
38: But out of nowhere, he goes from star witness to prime suspect.
40: And then that's it. They turn on him.
38: The system is hungry for a conviction. Lee Harris is sentenced to 90 years.
41: I get 90 years for killing somebody I have never seen.
38: Behind bars, Lee finds an unlikely ally in his cellie, Robert. The pair are like chalk and cheese. There's no way their paths would ever cross on the outside. But as a fellow inmate, Robert sees through the lies and vows to do the unthinkable. Clear Lee's name.
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44: If you're with me, you're golden. 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
0: Well, let's take some calls. 800-321-0710. Let's go to Rich in Myrtle Beach. Rich, how you doing?
1: Hey, thanks, Mark. A little rainy, cloudy down here, but still hot and humid. Summer's right around the corner. And I tried to get on yesterday with, you know, you're talking about this John Cornyn getting absolutely destroyed down in Texas there. Yeah. What's happening, I think, is that as Trump has brought more and more young men and young people into the Republican Party, they don't want these dinosaurs. They don't want these rhinos. And that's why when he supports somebody who's younger than John Cornyn, these young people who are coming into the party now want to get rid of the rhinos and the dinosaurs. They want younger people in there. That's another reason why he's batting 100%.
0: Yeah, no, that's a good point. He's brought a lot of people over from the Democratic Party into the Republican Party. Some younger people, a lot of the working people, the blue-collar people who traditionally always Democrats are now Republicans. Let's go to Bill in Idaho. Bill, how you doing?
2: Hi, Mark. How are you? I used to be Bill from Manhattan, but now I'm Bill from Coeur d'Alene, Idaho.
0: What are you, the fugitive? And, what are you, on the lam? You keep moving.
2: Well, no. Well, one thing, it's, yeah, sort of on the lam. That way I put it, but I wouldn't put it that way. You know, there's not enough Chinese here.
0: Where?
2: In Coeur d'Alene, Idaho.
0: Oh, you mean Chinese people or food?
2: Well, you know, when I was living in Manhattan, if I wanted to do my laundry, this is weird, I never did it. I just left it out the front door, and this Chinese woman came by, picked it up.
0: Well, we love love hearing your ethnic stereotypes, but...
2: Well, but, yeah, I went down to the store where she was,
0: yeah,
2: and I said,
0: it's
2: you know...
0: It's a fascinating story, but not for normal people. But thanks for,
2: okay.
0: All right. Foster Brooks Jr., thanks for calling. Yeah, people move to Idaho, and then they can't figure out that you can't get good Chinese food. You can't get a pastrami sandwich. There are a lot of things you can't get in Idaho. That's why a lot of people live here. Let's go to Robert in Westchester. Robert, how you doing?
3: Good morning, Mark. Thank you for taking my call. Mark, between Mikey Sherrill and this idiot Mondami, scaring away businesses, making this place unattractive. What do they think is going to be the tax base? These stupid cannabis stores? And with this idiot, you know, charging $20 million for a grocery store, we know what that's all about. That's going to be his little slush fund where he's able to take care of his
0: no,
3: people.
0: No, I don't think so. I think he will genuinely be wasting it. I don't think it'll be slush.
3: It on his people.
0: Yeah, genuinely just wasting money. And you got to remember, Democrats never believe in science. They never follow the science. There's a science on an economy, on how it works. Yes, if you chase away the big business and the taxpayers, you have no more tax revenue. But there's an economic model that works. You know, take socialism, for instance. We've tested it 10,000 times. It failed every time. That's the science. But Democrats don't believe in science. They never follow the science. They keep doing the same stupid things. Let's go to Vincent in Brooklyn. Vincent, how you doing?
4: Good morning, Mark. Good morning, Mara. Mark, doesn't Kathy the Creep Hochul have her grubby hands all over this E. Jean Carroll case? Didn't she extend the reporting time for rape cases? And that other dirtbag, what's his name, George Conway, who's now running for Congress, I believe, or for the Senate, and in one of his ads, he boasts about how he busted Trump with the E. Jean Carroll case. Didn't he look at some detective show? What was that? NYPD?
0: Oh, yeah, that's a good point. I forgot to mention that. So, first of all, yeah, the legislature changed the law allowing E. Jean Carroll to bring... You normally can't bring a rape case from 500 years ago, but they changed the law, no statute of limitations, so she could bring it. And, yeah, she can't seem to be specific about anything that happened, but what she's described was the exact plot of a Law and Order episode that she watched in a rerun. So it's very, very suspicious.
4: Yeah, and this bum, George Conway, is running on that. He should be investigated for conjuring up this whole scheme. Because,
0: well, all right, he's not a dishonest guy. He's just a crazy Trump hater. You got Trump derangement syndrome. and very, very, very angry.
4: You sure he's not dishonest, Mark?
0: No, he's a wealthy guy.
4: He looks sleazy to me, man.
0: Yeah, he's a very successful lawyer, wealthy guy. No, he's just crazy with Trump hate. They go nuts with this Trump derangement syndrome.
4: Is he still married to Kellyanne Conway, Mark?
0: No, that's been over a long, long time. That was years ago. Long time.
4: All right.
0: All right, Vincent, thanks for calling. Hey, when we come back, the hunt for Steve Moore. We'll see if I think he'll show up. I think we'll talk to Steve Moore next, the brilliant economist who can teach us all kinds of stuff and shed light on a lot of stuff. We'll get to that next on 710 WOR. Let's get the latest news. Here's Daria Albinger.
5: Morning, Mark. State lawmakers delivered Governor Hochul a budget about 2 months after the deadline. It's a $268 billion spending plan, and it covers climate change, car insurance reform, child care education funding, and establishes a 50-foot buffer zone around houses of worship. It was passed with lawmakers set to leave Albany on June 4th. Senator Cory Booker met with detainees at the Delaney Center in Newark, who told him conditions at the private ICE detention center are deplorable, including being fed maggot-infested food. DHS says no, that is not happening there, and that the detainees are getting everything that they need. President Trump says no nation has the right to control the Strait of Hormuz during yesterday's cabinet meeting, in which members were discussing how to bring the war with Iran to an end. He insisted that the Strait will be an international waterway and that the U.S. might, in his words, watch over it. The lottery for those $50 FIFA World Cup tickets is open again today. We're not sure if it's still open, though, because yesterday it closed within 3 minutes after reaching the 50,000 daily application limit. Same thing on Monday. Tuesday, it took just 88 seconds to reach that threshold. Next news, 11 o'clock, bulletins at once. Wake up with Curtis Lewa and Larry Menti. 6 to 10 weekdays. I'm Daria Albinger on 710 WOR.
7: Good day, everyone. I'm Ron Insana. On Wall Street, expect the stock market to chop around a bit today, digesting the latest economic data out this morning and also keeping a very close eye on developments in the Middle East as the U.S. and Iran, despite ceasefire talks ongoing, continue to exchange gunfire, if you will. The U.S. seeing a base attacked by Iranian forces this morning, and that has oil prices up a couple of dollars here and in London as well. Interest rates moving around, as is the dollar. Gold is under pressure this morning, along with silver, and the market also keeping an eye on technology stocks, which have lifted the major averages to new all-time highs on a succession of days this week. Yesterday, Snowflake delivered much better than expected profits. That stock is soaring this morning. But again, the focus will be on the economic data, on the developments in the Middle East, and any sign of a breakthrough in the ongoing talks between the U.S. and Iran to see whether or not the ceasefire not only holds, but also the Strait of Hormuz can get open sometime soon. That does not appear to be the case, which is why we're seeing oil, while it's down from its highs, still hold above $90 a barrel. I'm Ron Insana for New York 710 WOR.
8: Richard Lewetting with a WOR Weather Channel forecast. In this afternoon, sunshine dominates. Gusty north winds, readings in the mid-70s. Just right at our daily normal for this time of the year. Brisk north wind gust up to 25. Sunny tomorrow. High tomorrow near 80. A cooler 70 on Saturday with abundant sunshine. Sunshine this hour, 74 at WOR.
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0: Well, the brilliant economist Steve Moore, you should read his columns. Of course, you see him all over television. You should get his book, The Trump Economic Miracle. You'll love the book. And he runs the committee to unleash prosperity. And they put out the best daily briefing, news, analysis. You want to sound really smart? Get this every day. It's free. It'll come right to your email. Just go sign up at unleashprosperity.com. Steve Moore, how you doing?
27: Hey, Mark. Doing pretty well. Look, the economy is showing some signs of picking up. It's amazing how resilient and durable this economy is. But even with, you know, $4 to $4.50 a gallon gas, economy is doing pretty well. We got a good jobs report. The stock market's on a tear. And we're seeing, pretty good incomes are actually rising faster than inflation by a bit. And so if we can get the Strait of Hormuz open, get that oil flowing again, I think we're going to have a blockbuster second half of the year.
0: Yeah. Of course, I was watching 60 Minutes. They had this idiotic Aaron Sorkin on who on 60 Minutes Sunday said a recession is coming. It's going to, at any moment, we have a recession. What the hell is he talking about? It makes no sense.
27: Well, you know, I mean, when you have high gas prices, there's no question that, you know, is a tax on the economy. It's a negative, no question about it. But so far, the economy's really just smoked through this. Now, food prices, I'm a little worried about food prices, too, because fertilizer prices are really high right now. So that might affect, you know, coming in the end of the summer and early fall, we might see, you know, an increase in food prices. But you know, boy, the stock market and all the economic indicators. You saw the Federal Reserve Board says we're growing at 4% this quarter. That's a blockbuster number.
0: That's amazing. Hey, Steve Moore, we were talking about these data centers. Now, there's protests all over trying to block the data centers, stop the data centers. We know a lot of it is funded by the Chinese trying to hurt us in the AI race. But what's the truth? Are they really bad for a community? Are they really draining our electricity?
27: Well, look, people are obviously nervous about, you know, the robots, and people are nervous about what this is going to mean for jobs, you know, 5 and 10 years down the road. Will the robot take my job? And so I get that. People are apprehensive. But it's almost like, remember when fracking started about 15 years ago? Oh, my God, fracking, it's going to cause earthquakes. You're going to pollute our water, and it's going to cause all these problems. We hate fracking. And of course, now we know fracking added trillions and trillions of dollars to our economy. It's, we'd be paying $6, $7, $8 a gallon of gas if it weren't for that incredible technology that, all the lies that were said about fracking. And we just call it shale oil and gas right now, and everybody's for that. So it's a little bit like that. People are afraid of the unknown. But this is going to be the most amazing period of not just productivity. It's going to make us so much more productive, just like the internet did, just like, when we invented this is like the invention of electricity. That's how big it's going to be. And so people, there's not going to be a shortage of homes. Everybody's going to have a castle. I'm on the board of a company called Lightspeed. We build houses with robots, and we're going to build them twice as fast, half as expensive. So it's going to be enormous. But even one thing I think that the industry is so terrible at, these are the smartest people on the planet, that $5 trillion industry, and they don't explain to people all of the incredible benefits that are to come. For example, I was meeting with some health experts last week, and they were saying because of AI, they will be able to detect cancer cells, way, way earlier than the technology now. In other words, the way you defeat cancer is you combat those cancer cells early. Yeah. The earlier you have the prognosis. So that's we'll have the capacity to end cancer in this country. Well, we'll literally be able to give sight to the blind. All of these amazing advances, and yet people are nervous about it. The data centers are, I don't understand. It would be like, Michigan saying, no, we don't want any more of those auto plants. Yeah. I don't get it. It creates jobs. It pays revenue. In Loudoun County, Virginia, outside where I live, the data centers are paying half the property taxes.
0: Wow.
27: They pay for the schools. They pay for the roads. They pay for the hospitals.
0: Huh. Hey, you bring up a good point. Nobody has more money than the oil companies, the data companies. Why don't they hire a bunch of PR firms? Why don't they do something about
27: it? I know. Look, here I am. I'm sitting here waiting for that $1 million check. But we defend that, that we defend it not because they're paying us, but because this is going to be so good for America. And by the way, the most important point, that I think the most persuasive point for people who are nervous about AI, and polls show about 60% of Americans are more nervous than excited about AI. I would simply say this: it's coming. It's coming. The robotics is coming. It's you can't hold back the future. The only real question that matters right now for Americans is: will the United States be at the forefront of this, or will China? We dominated, the United States dominated the internet age, and I want to make sure that America, not China, is the dominant force in the AI robotics age.
0: And they want to make sure we're not, and that's why they're funding all of these protests against the data.
27: Exactly. That's exactly right. And, Mark, you're 100% right. So all of these revolts that are going on, a lot of that is funded because people are afraid. And why are they afraid? Because China is funding this movement, telling people all of these weird things about, it's going to destroy America, da, da, da. That's a propaganda campaign that is being funded by our enemies.
0: Hey, this new crazy New Jersey governor, Mikey Sherrill, she's out there protesting the data centers. And isn't she chasing Exxon out of New Jersey?
27: Yeah, this is such an amazing story. Let's face it, ExxonMobil is one of America's greatest iconic companies. It's been in New Jersey, domiciled there for 140 years. It's something like the 10th largest company in the United States. And after 140 years, they finally said we're fed up with the liberal policies, the high taxes, the fact that here they are, the home of one of the largest oil companies, and they're bringing lawsuits against the climate change lawsuits against the oil companies. So they finally said, we are out of here. Yesterday, the shareholders, 70-30%, said we're moving to Texas, and we heard this story over and over again. So New Jersey is losing one of its greatest companies because of the liberal governance there.
0: Well, how dumb do you have to be crazy about getting more tax revenue and chase away your biggest taxpayers? I mean, it makes
27: exactly sense. It is absolutely crazy. It's like the Seattle mayor when Starbucks and Microsoft and Amazon started moving. These are iconic Seattle companies, started to move jobs out of there because of their liberal policies, and the mayor said, "Bye bye, we don't want you there." Well, who's going to pay the bills?
0: Hey, even Hollywood. Los Angeles. Hollywood is leaving Hollywood. They're kind of losing the movie business here, aren't they?
27: It just like, you know, New York is losing the financial services sector. It's sad. You know, if you look at the 10 movies that were on the Oscar list for the best picture, and by the way, none of them were any good, but of those 10, not one of them was actually made in a movie studio in Los Angeles.
0: Wow.
27: Because why? It's too costly to do business there. The labor rules are crazy. The people are sick of the woke stuff. And by the way, Hollywood's near those mountains where they had the forest fires, so nobody wants to make a movie there anymore. So it's really a sad thing. The amount of employment in Hollywood has dropped by half in just the last 5 years.
0: Wow! So this will affect this mayoral race in Los Angeles, won't it?
27: Wow! What a story that is. I mean, is it Pratt?
0: Pratt.
27: What's
0: his? Spencer Pratt?
27: Yeah. He's amazing, and he's surging in the polls. They're going to the elections, the election booth on Tuesday, and it looks like it'll be the current mayor versus Spencer Pratt that'll make it into a runoff. And then it's a question of whether people in Los Angeles realize how much trouble they're in. I love L.A., by the way. It's one of my favorite cities, but have you been there lately?
0: It's pretty
27: terrible.
0: Bad. Yeah.
27: It's garbage, homeless people everywhere, dirty, and unsafe. I hope that the people in Los Angeles have the courage to change. Just like, by the way, Rudy Giuliani turned around New York. You were there when that happened.
0: Yeah.
27: I think Spencer Pratt could really make L.A. great again.
0: Hey, the only problem is you get a Rudy Giuliani, it's great. But then you get a Democrat comes in afterwards, puts it right back where it was. So
27: they screw it all up again. Yep.
0: Well, Steve Moore, great stuff. Everybody get Steve Moore's book, The Trump Economic Miracle. And you put out the best briefing every day, that news and analysis. It's called The Hotline, right? And people can get that for free. 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He just leaves. I just like that. But it really is the best daily news stories analysis. 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Then you got the most listened to radio show in America, Sean Hannity, 3 o'clock every day. Jesse Kelly's here at 6. And if you haven't heard it yet, take a listen to Jimmy Failla. 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One of the funniest guys in the world, Jimmy Failla. 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
0: Well, hey, not bad today. Not bad. It'll be like in the 70s, and it'll be like that all weekend. Tomorrow will be beautiful, 78, and then a little cooler on Saturday, Sunday. It'll be a nice weekend. It'll make up for last weekend. Hey, we got a lot to get to in the next hour. Jimmy Failla, who's always very funny, will be with us in the next hour. We'll get to the Wall Street Journal, Donald Trump suing for $10 billion. We'll get to Crazy Bruce. People are starting to worry about him a little. He's becoming a little unhinged. You pay a fortune to go to the concert and listen to these ridiculous rants. Well, we'll get to that coming up. And we'll get to New Jersey and the Ice Center and more. Now, I'm here every day 10 to noon, or listen anytime. Just get the podcast. I'll be back right after the news on 710 WOO.
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1: It's 73 degrees at 11 o'clock. I'm Daria Albinger. Governor Hochul's expected to sign a new state budget for New York. The $268 billion spending plan is about 2 months late. It covers climate change, car insurance reform, child care, education funding, and it establishes a 50-foot buffer zone around houses of worship. Meanwhile, the governor and the Republican who wants a job went at it over another hot-button issue, immigration.
9: Governor Hochul tells PIX 11 News Blakeman's support of President Trump's ICE policy is a losing formula in his quest to win New York's gubernatorial election this November. Blakeman says he will not comply with a recent ruling that prevents ICE from going into local New York jails, and he's threatening to sue the state. Trump told Blakeman he intends to get that ruling unpassed very quickly. Meantime, Hochul says there will be consequences if Blakeman allowed ICE agents inside jails. Lisa Salvati, WOR News.
1: First-time unemployment filings are up a bit more than expected. The Labor Department received 215 initial filings in the week that ended May 23rd. That's about 5,000 more than the week before. If you commute by train into the city from New Jersey, you may want to try to work from home on June 16th.
10: NJ Transit is expected to keep the World Cup train plans in place for June 16th should the Knicks end up playing Game 6 at the Garden. NJ Transit is reserving its portion of Penn Station for soccer fans for a good chunk of the day for the 3 o'clock match between France and Senegal. And that means the Knicks fans heading in from Jersey will be inconvenienced having to switch the PATH trains to get to Midtown. The World Cup match starts at 3 p.m. while a potential Knicks Game 6 would start at 8:30. I'm Scott Pringle, WOR News.
1: The Bronx Zoo says a sad farewell to Happy the Elephant.
11: The zoo says Happy the Elephant was put to sleep at the age of 55 years old this week, citing age-related conditions that had worsened over the past few weeks. A necropsy revealed large uterine tumors that officials say are impossible to detect in elephants through exams or imaging. Happy was one when she moved to the U.S. from Asia and taught researchers that elephants recognize themselves in a mirror, signaling self-awareness. The Bronx Zoo stopped acquiring pachyderms years ago, which means Patty is now the only remaining resident elephant at 57 years old. Natalie Migliori, WOR News.
1: The fire department was back at the Book of Mormon last night as it reopened, but nobody was worried this time. Some of the New York's bravest who responded to a May 4th fire that damaged the Eugene O'Neill Theater were there for the first show in 3 weeks. Co-creator Matt Stone making a rare appearance on stage with a proclamation to thank the department for saving the historic venue. WOR News Time 11:03.
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15: A sunshine will take us through the afternoon as a dry front pushes through the region. Readings in the mid-70s. Northerly winds gusting up to 25. Low tonight near 60. High tomorrow near 80 before cooler air mass drops in just in time for the weekend. Saturday's high only near 70 with strong gusty winds in the forecast on Saturday. Sunshine here this hour is 74. Richard Wedding at the Weather Channel on 710 WOR.
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1: The Mets swept in Kansas City 7-0 last night. They're going to be back in West Sacramento on Friday to take on the A's. The Mets hung on to beat Cincinnati 4-2 at Citi Field, and they will host the Marlins on Friday. The Liberty snapped a three-game losing streak with an 84-74 win over Phoenix. And tonight is game 6 for the NBA's Western Conference Final between Oklahoma City and San Antonio. Thunder leads the Spurs 3-2. The winner of that best-of-seven series will take on the Knicks next Wednesday, June 3rd. On Wall Street, stocks are in positive territory. The Dow is up 24 points, well over 50,000. The S&P is 36 on the plus side, and the NASDAQ is up 158 points. Next news, 11:30, bulletins at once. Wake up with Curtis Sliwa and Larry Menti, 6 to 10 weekdays. I'm Daria Albinger on 710 WOR.
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0: Well, hey, word is that the U.S. and Iran have reached a deal, that there is an actual deal. It will have to go to the president for his final approval, but we'll see. But the word is they've reached an agreement of some kind. We had to take some action yesterday because Iran was about to pull something. They had four drones in the air that were about to go after a ship. We quickly shot the four drones right out of the air, and there's a ground base that was launching them, about to launch a fifth drone, and we immediately blew that up. So that might have helped speed things up, but this morning it looks like a deal is just about reached. Now we don't know if it's a good deal, a bad deal. The president has not seen it yet. We basically have all the cards right now. Yeah, they can close the Strait of Hormuz, and it raises the worldwide price of oil. That's just a little temporary thing. But as long as the strait's closed, Iran has no income. That's their revenue. Oil going to the Strait of Hormuz. As long as it's shut down, their economy is shut down. And they've got a problem in that it's been going on for weeks and weeks and weeks and weeks. So they've had to have this huge backup of oil that they've had to store somewhere. And apparently, they're just about out of storage facilities for the oil. So if you can't store the oil anymore, you got to shut down your wells. And once you shut down the wells for a time, it's very, very tough to reopen them. Everything shuts down, rusts up, dries out. It could be a long time damage to their economy. So that's one problem. The other problem is we've frozen all of their assets. We've got about $500 billion in Iranian money that's frozen, we're holding. So big, big, big problem for Iran. So they're the ones motivated to make a deal. We can last like this for a long time. I mean, the price of gas being up is a bad thing. But outside of that, we don't have anything to worry about. They've got everything to worry about. A shut economy. Their oil field's about to get damaged from being shut down. So it looks like a deal has been reached. It's on its way to the president for approval, but we'll see what happens. So expect something to be announced later today. The Trump is suing the Wall Street Journal for $10 billion. It's over the crazy Epstein sort of stuff. The Wall Street Journal, there's a number of complaints. One is that they published that ridiculous birthday card. It was a birthday card that looked like all sorts of celebrities mailed in all sorts of birthday greetings. There was one from Donald Trump, which is clearly not Donald Trump. So most likely Epstein just faked it. He does know a few celebrities who sent him some birthday stuff, but it looks like he forged some of them. The one from Donald Trump is an obscene drawing with Trump's signature under it. I got a lot of Trump signatures on a lot of letters and notes, and that signature doesn't match any of them. So it's clearly not Trump's signature. And that obscene drawing, it doesn't look like anything Trump would do. So they published it. Trump is suing them for $10 billion. Now, here's the problem. He may have a case here, but he's suing for damage to his reputation. Now, yeah, it's a tough case to make. I mean, who could have a reputation that's been more attacked than Donald Trump? How could you make the case in a courtroom that what they said about me was so harmful to me when the worst things on earth are being said about you a billion times a day, every second, all over the place? So how could you claim your reputation was hurt? And the Wall Street Journal can claim it was an Epstein birthday card thing, came from Epstein, came from his files. We had every reason to publish it. It was from Epstein. It may have been faked by him, but it was from him. So we'll see where this lawsuit goes. Bruce Springsteen. Now, I never thought he was that political. I mean, in all the years, you know, there's some songs about America, about this, but he's never been political. But he's got, and I don't know if he really has as much Trump hatred. I think he does, but can also be for business purposes. You know, he's an old timer from way back when, and they're trying to stay cutting edge, current, and you attack Trump like crazy. Well, maybe it's good for his business. But, and it's fine, you know, you want to attack Trump. Great. I don't think anybody takes Bruce Springsteen seriously when it comes to politics. But if you were watching a week or two ago, boy, in the middle of a concert, he starts doing a rant about Trump. Well, actually, it's on my Twitter. If you can take a look at it.

0: 6 minutes of screaming about Trump. This is in the middle of a concert. 6 minutes. That's two songs that could have been in there. Just going on and on and on. Now, a lot of people around him are starting to worry, really worry, that he's becoming unhinged. If you hate Trump, great. You know, yell about it for 10 seconds, 20 seconds in between songs, a minute if you have to. But, and if you, I can't even play it on the air because it's a lot of F words. But it's really deranged ranting. He's not even saying anything. He's just screaming and yelling about Trump, and he's just repeating things over and over again. 6 minutes. 6 minutes in the middle of a concert. You don't talk about anything for 6 minutes in the middle of a concert. So people are starting to worry that they're going to have to do something. They're going to have to medicate him a little. Give him some of that OJ on trial medication to mellow him out. Get him to calm down. Hey, Stephen Colbert went off the air, and Byron Allen replaced it with his Comics Unleashed. It's pretty good, actually. You know, if you watch it, it's pretty much, it's the same thing as Gutfeld. It's four comedians in chairs, and it's Gutfeld's very funny, and this is very funny. And you start to realize, you know, that's what late-night TV was supposed to be. You know, you're not supposed to get all riled up and angry and Trump hatred and get yourself all into a frenzy over Trump before you go to sleep. But if you watch that Byron Allen show, or, you know, like Gutfeld, it's very charming, relaxed, it's very funny, you laugh, it's humor. It's what you want to watch right before you fall asleep. That, take a look at it tonight. It's on 11:30 to 12:30, and it's just very funny stuff. It's really funny, and it's doing well. Now, you're going to see in the fake news, they're going to put out all these numbers about how the ratings are terrible, how it's down 85% for Colbert. Well, that's not really true. Overall, I think it's averaging about 1 million people, which is not, you know, Colbert didn't do much more than that. But again, it just came on. It's going to take a while to attract its own audience. Obviously, the angry, hate-filled Colbert audience, they're not looking for laughs and comedy, so they went away. It'll take Byron Allen a while to attract his own audience. So the overall number looks like it's down. But, and Byron Allen has been putting out these numbers. You know, a lot of these ratings come from New York and L.A. and D.C. New York and L.A., the major cities, the very blue elitist in New York, you know, Washington, D.C., L.A., that crowd. But Byron Allen's been putting out the breakdowns of real America, you know, the real heartland of America. If you look at the other cities, if you look at Nashville, if you look at the Midwest, if you look at normal places, it's actually beating Colbert already. It's actually way up from what Colbert had. So give it a few weeks till people find out it's on. Takes a little word of mouth, takes a little changing channels before people find it. So a month or two from now, it may have much, much bigger ratings than Colbert ever had. Hey, those ICE detention centers, you know, the one in New Jersey, again, tremendous rioting, yelling, screaming. There's crazy left-wing kooks that are, it was a truck driver trying to get out. These protesters blocked him. He gets out and starts going after them. These are Antifa thugs. They're this Antifa funded by George Soros types, funded by Neville Roy Singman out of China. So they're ginning all of this up to go after these ICE centers. And, of course, the knee-jerk Democrats play right along with the Democratic officials, the Mikey Sherrill, the Cory Bookers, yelling about this ICE center. And Mark Wayne Mullen, new Homeland Security Secretary, he was asked about it in this cabinet meeting yesterday. The cameras were on him, and he said it's a detention center. It's a prison. It's not a Holiday Inn. It's not supposed to be great conditions. Now, there's this controversy about the food, that they're being starved to death. Well, actually, they're on a hunger strike. This is all you've been hearing, this hunger strike. That's Mikey Sherrill. That's why we had to act. Well, it turns out it's not really a big hunger strike. It's just a handful of certain detainees want their own ethnic food. And here's Mark Wayne Mullen.
1: If they're a sanctuary city and they're...
0: Hang on here.
1: They say that they're that it's because they're on a hunger strike when there was only a handful of individuals that was refusing to eat because they want their ethnic group or their ethnic right food. Well, they can go back to their country and get whatever food they want.
0: So now most of the people in there, by the way, are rapists, murderers, gang members, drug dealers, that sort of stuff. This is who Democrats are defending.

0: like crazy. So he's also got an idea that if you're, you know, some places, New York, wherever, we're a sanctuary city, no enforcement, no law enforcement, no ICE, no, we're a sanctuary. This is an interesting idea. If you're really a sanctuary city and you're not going to help ICE, maybe we'll ban international flights from coming in. It's interesting.
1: If they're a sanctuary city and they're receiving international flights, and we're asking them to partner with us at the airport, but once they walk out of the airport, they're not going to enforce immigration policy, maybe we need to have a really hard look at that, because we need to focus on cities that want to work with us.
0: Yeah, interesting idea. I don't know if you get away with it, but hey, this 60 Minutes, they're trying to clean house there. Barry Weiss, the new CBS chief, is trying to get rid of all the fake news, slanted partisans. You know, 60 Minutes have been caught lying and wrong about so many things. Leslie Stahl, totally wrong, covering up the surveillance on Trump Tower, all that kind of stuff. So bad stuff been going on at 60 Minutes. So apparently they got rid of Sharon Alfonsi. I haven't seen 60 Minutes in years, but apparently she's been there for years. So she's leaving. They gave her some other sort of job at CBS, but she put out a nasty, nasty statement that she said, don't think for a second that this was a routine corporate transition. This is not modernization. This is not restructuring. So she's basically saying I was fired for my beliefs. Well, good, good. Stop slanting 60 Minutes. We think of our old buddies, Mike Wallace and those guys, and Morley Safer and Harry Reasoner. Look what you're doing to their show. Hey, Ozempic. This is interesting because you had to try to lose weight. You know, they used to have diet pills. They used to have all kinds of weight loss schemes, even diets, and it worked. It didn't work. Then Ozempic is invented. And all of those kind of shots, those Ozempic-type things. You just take the shot, and boom, you lose weight. You see it in your friends. You see it in people. Boy, you get that Ozempic, that's it, weight loss. 100% success. You're going to lose weight. That's guaranteed with the... Well, there's another thing like this that's being developed. I think they're pretty close. They may have a cholesterol shot that will just bring down your cholesterol. They're working on this. They're very close to perfecting it. An actual cholesterol shot. So if you can't get your cholesterol down, you'll take this shot every week. Problem solved. There'll be more and more of these where you'll just take some injection every week. Instantly solving your problem. Hey, you got to give credit to Andrew Cuomo. Boy, this guy, I admire the chutzpah this guy has. This guy will say anything. You know, when he governed, one reason everybody hated him so much after he left is that he was the most left-wing extremist governor we ever had in Albany. He's the guy that gave us no bail, no jail. He's the guy that shut Indian Point down. He's the guy that emptied out the prisons, closed prisons. He's the guy that totally changed the parole board, put on all these crazy left-wingers that let everybody out. They let out 43 cop killers. I mean, I could go on and on. The craziest left-wing stuff. The worst one he gave us was the no bail, no jail. I mean, that pretty much caused the crime wave. But if you watch him in an interview now, he'll actually say, you know, as a moderate Democrat, you know, these Democrats are very left-wing. As a moderate Democrat, he actually convinces himself of this. And I guess if you say it enough times, maybe somebody will believe you. But I'm looking at this yesterday. Joe Biden, there's Cuomo. He's going after Joe, the people that covered up Joe Biden. He was totally incapable. Where was everyone? Where was everyone? Where was the Democratic Party? Where was the chief of staff? Why didn't they say anything? What about you? You didn't say anything either for the whole 4 years. And you were governor for a good chunk of that. You were dealing with the Biden administration. Where the hell were you? You never said a word about it. Now, you got to give him credit for nerve. Real nerve. I don't think he's totally delusional. I think he's just good at the, again, just pathological chutzpah. It's unbelievable. You know, the Democrats did that autopsy to see what went wrong in 2024. What went wrong in that election? Well, they put out the detailed autopsy. Everybody looking at it says they can't believe this autopsy. It's the biggest joke ever. It never mentions Biden's mental state, never says a word about it, never said anything about the choice of Tim Walz, which was total disaster, never says anything about Kamala Harris and her bad debate performance, her screwed up interviews where she doesn't know what she's talking about. never gets into her border czar, where she was the worst in the world. It puts the blame on Biden allies for failing to rally enough votes. So it never gets into the selection process where they toss Biden out and appointed a candidate without the public being involved. Hey, we'll take some calls next. 800-321-0710 is the number. 800-321-0710.
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0: Hey, let's take some calls. 800-321-0710 is the number. 800-321-0710. Let's go to Dave in Chicago. Dave, how you doing?
22: Good morning, Mark. I'm doing very well, thank you. Mark, according to a financial services company survey, their report says nearly 40% of Americans admit that they have gone on a date to obtain a free meal, and the cost is approximately $95 on the first date. Now, lastly, Mark, if it was me, I don't care. I would take them to Patsy's.
0: Well, Patsy's is a great restaurant. A very impressive place for a first date. But there are women, I guess, that would go out just for the free meal. But what are you going to do? I mean, I don't blame them. I mean, I'm editing my jokes here. So, but it's a good point, Dave. Thanks for calling. Yeah, if any woman wants to call and admit to that. But it works the other way. There are plenty of men who are like gigolos, go out with some wealthy old woman just for the free everything. Let's go to Rob in Franklin Square. Rob, how you doing?
23: Good, Mark. Good morning. Yeah, Springsteen, he's always been he's always been political. You remember the 41 shots with the with the unfortunate shooting of Amadeal Diallo? You know, he tried to blast the local. It was a tragic accident, you know, accidental shooting. But yeah, he's always been political. He jumped on a bandwagon, anti-police, and all of that.
0: All right, thanks for calling. Yeah, we listen to a lot of singers. Something's in the news. George Floyd, you yell George Floyd, or something. You know, you throw it in there for 10 seconds, score political points with that. But when Springsteen yesterday went into this 6 minute, that's a long time, 6 minute rant about Trump. It sounded like he really, really, really, really is nuts. I mean, he's not the brightest guy in the world. You know, he can be a brilliant musician and songwriter and not be that bright. You can just have, I don't want to mention any names, but some of the greatest songwriters, they weren't the brightest guys in the world. They just had an incredible gift for writing music. Let's go to Dr. Bob, great surgeon in Long Island. Dr. Bob, how you doing?
24: Yeah, hi, Mark. I was lucky enough to see Bruce Blakeman in the Memorial Day Parade at Great Neck, Little Neck area. He was fantastic with the crowd, presented very well, very warm greeting from the people there. Swazi did not get that kind of reception, and there were no one else of any great stature that was in that parade, which is unusual. Yeah.
0: Swazi's a nice guy. He's not the worst Democrat, but yeah. Bruce Blakeman has become quite a powerful statesman, quite a speaker.
24: He's the real deal. Also, we went to a golf outing. Some of my friends over at Page for Bruce Blakeman, and big turnout. He was terrific. He really is the whole package. He really is a great guy and has great plans for the state.
0: Yeah, perfect choice for governor. Everybody get out there. Help Bruce Blakeman become governor. Thanks for calling. Yeah, no, he'd be great. Let's go to Linda in Long Island. Linda, how you doing?
1: How you doing?
0: No. It's
1: hi, Mark.
0: No, wait. Let me do shit. It's how are you? How are you?
1: It's been a while. Okay, you missed it.
0: Yeah.
1: Do you remember when Leslie Stahl was written up about how she followed the politicians into the men's room? Do you remember that?
0: Yeah.
1: You do?
0: Yeah. Yeah. She's
1: oh my God! It was a while back. I didn't know if you remember it.
0: Yeah, she used to be with CBS News, like a reporter on like the evening news.
1: Obnoxious.
0: Well, a million years ago, that's what she did. She was pretty nice back then, and then she gets into 60 Minutes, and part of it is they are crazy. Part of it is the culture of fake news. You got to act crazier.
1: Yeah, they'll do anything.
0: Yeah, you got to act crazier and crazier. All right, thanks for calling. Yeah, but that's a lot of reporters. They are the pushiest people in the world. You know, if you go back a million years, it was always a little slanted. Walter Cronkite, he was little to the left, slightly on the air, slightly to the left on the air. Yeah, maybe stick in an adjective that sounded a little prejudicial, but he kept it pretty straight. And I knew Walter Cronkite in real life. In real life, he was a very, very liberal guy. But you kept it quiet on the air, and then everything changed. I guess with Dan Rather, he's like the grandfather of today's fake news. Remember, he faked that whole Bush went AWOL with the fake documents, with the forged documents. CBS eventually fired him over that, and then that kind of changed the whole game. And then when Trump came along, they just said, we're taking the gloves off. We'll lie. We'll make up anything. We'll claim there was Russian collusion. We'll make up any preposterous story and push it. Nobody pushed that Russian collusion fake story more than Stephen Colbert. Give him credit for that. Let's go to Joe in Elmwood Park.
3: Good morning, Mark.
0: Yes.
3: Steve Moore and your last call, we lost Budweiser in Newark. We just lost, after 75 years, the brewery Budweiser, Anheuser-Busch in Newark. And another thing, God bless Mark Wayne Mullen.
0: Yeah.
3: We got a million. He's doing a good job. We got a million illegals in New Jersey, maybe more.
0: Well, yeah, he's getting plenty of them rounded up. And you start with the worst. You start with the rapists. You start with the murderers. You start with the gang members. You start with the drug dealers. You start with them and get them in detention and then get them the hell out of the country. It's an amazing thing. I never thought you'd ever live to see politicians chase businesses out of a state, from Budweiser to Exxon leaving New Jersey. I mean, if you claim to love tax revenue, these are the biggest payers of tax revenue. Why would you chase them out? Besides paying more tax revenue, in fact, they pay most of it. Most of the tax revenue is paid by these businesses. Not only that, they're the employers. They create all the jobs. So it's absolutely crazy that they chase them out of a state. Absolutely. That's why you got to give guys like Chuck Schumer credit. You know, he's the opposite. You got a business? Here's my cell number. Call me anytime you need anything. And in exchange for massive donations, he takes care of every business. But today's new Democrats just want you gone. They want you to close up, fire everybody, and leave. Hey, when we come back, the very funny Jimmy Failla, who's on WOR every night, 9 to midnight, great show every night. We'll talk to him next on 710 WOR. Let's get the latest news. Here's Daria Albinger.
4: Hey, Mark. There's a deal in principle to end the war with Iran. Essentially, it's an extension of the ceasefire agreement that is pending President Trump's final approval, and it could lead to more intense negotiations on Iran's nuclear program. Earlier today, CENTCOM accused Iran of violating the ceasefire with an attack on Kuwait. A new inflation report shows consumer prices were at their highest level in nearly 3 years in April. The Personal Consumption Expenditures Price Index, which is the Federal Reserve's preferred inflation gauge, rose last month by an annual rate of 3.8%. That's up from 3.5% in March and from 2.8% in February. The attorneys general of New York and New Jersey are investigating FIFA World Cup ticket sales. They're looking into issues about seating and complaints about the ticket prices themselves. And the fire department was back at the Eugene O'Neill Theater last night. Some of New York's bravest attended the first performance of the Book of Mormon since fire damaged the theater on May 4th. The co-creators of the the show thanked the FDNY for saving the historic building. Next news, 12 o'clock, bulletins at once. Wake up with Curtis Sliwa and Larry Menti. 6 to 10 weekdays. I'm Daria Albinger on 710 WOR.
6: Richard DeWedding with the WOR Weather Channel forecast. Sunshine here this afternoon. Readings today in the mid-70s. We'll see a high-pressure generated northerly breeze up to 25. Friday sunny. Highs tomorrow near 80. Cooler temperatures for the weekend coming up only near 70 on Saturday with gusty north winds in the forecast. Sunshine this hour, 74 WOR.
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0: Well, Jimmy Fallon, the great talk show host, great comedian. You know, he's on here now on WOR, very popular, doing really well. Every night, 9 to midnight, you can listen to him weeknights, 9 to midnight. And make sure you watch his Saturday night TV show. It's the best late night show on TV, best monologue on television. It's every Saturday night, 10 o'clock, Fox News Channel. Jimmy Fallon, how you doing?
5: I'm doing, man. I just got back from Reno.
0: Reno, yeah, he also tours the country doing great comedy. What's it like in Reno?
5: Well, listen, man, my mom is 75. She's never had meth, so you know, you gotta check these items off the bucket list while you can. You know, she was she had a good time. We did a show. We lost a little money gambling, but we didn't lose so much that we wound up working at the Bunny Ranch. So it was a winning trip.
0: Is that where Michael Corleone? No, he was in Lake Tahoe. This is Reno.
5: Yes, Tahoe. We drove through there, too. That's really nice.
0: Really?
5: Oh, yeah. Tahoe's real nice. It's not far from Reno. Just a lot of mountain roads and, you know, you got to want it because those roads are not your friend. A lot of, like, windy, turny, curvy roads. But we, you know, it's like driving with Tiger Woods. A lot of sudden swerves.
0: So yeah, Reno
5: made it work though.
0: Reno never caught up with Vegas though. They never really took off the same way. It's a different.
5: No, it never. Reno never caught up with Atlantic City. you know, but it's having a nice time. They're having a good time.
0: Hey, Jimmy Fallon, let's talk about crazy Jill Biden. What a liar this woman is.
5: Yeah, she's an actual sociopath because the thing is, you know, she's trying to sell books and she thinks this is the juicy soundbite. Oh my God, I thought he had a stroke. But she's so used to getting favorable coverage from the media that she's never pondered like the pushback on something like this. Meaning if you thought he had a stroke, why did you bring him to a rally after that debate, chant 4 more years? And talk to him like an infant. Do you remember? She goes, Joe, you did it. You answered all the questions. And started a 4 more years. So you think your husband had a stroke, and the only thing you're doing is signing him up for 4 more years of work? You're not a spouse, you know? But, so she's a dirtbag. She liked being on Air Force One, obviously. And, you know, she liked the media really adored her because she was a liberal first lady. I mean, you think about the disparity in coverage. Jill Biden was on the cover of every fashion magazine there is. Okay. Melania Trump gets no magazines. She's a supermodel. She speaks 5 languages. Okay. Jill speaks 2 languages, English and Joe, you know? So the idea that, you know, she got drunk on all of this power and that's why she was trying to shill for him. Like he wasn't running the country for 4 years. You know that. I know that.
0: Yeah. But you know, the stroke thing, that's a brilliant lie because if you don't say that, because by saying that, you make it sound like, oh, it's so unusual to see him screw up like that. It was so different that that's why he thought it was a stroke, because it's not like the normal Joe. That way it helps the cover-up, doesn't it?
5: Yeah. Oh, 100%. I mean, that's the angle here, is she's trying to say with a straight face, that was the only time I saw him like that. The only problem, again, is we have video of him talking to dead people. We have video of him wandering off at the G20. Remember the summit where the Italian president had to go get him? We have video of him shaking hands with invisible people. And he also happens to be the only president who made the sign language interpreter shrug. So very hard to make a case for someone being around him every day and not knowing things were a little off.
0: Yeah. Hey, President Trump is a big fan of yours. He watches the Saturday Night TV show. He loves that show. He's tweeted about it, said so. And he's coming to, he's going to actually see the Knicks. He'll be the first president ever to see an NBA playoff. That's pretty good, isn't it?
5: I'm pumped up, and he was obviously a big fixture at the Garden when he lived here. He went to a lot of those games. Everybody remembers the, you know, the videos of the playoffs in the 90s. But I love the Hochul thing so much because if you, the Kathy Hochul blunder of, you know, I would challenge him to name the roster of the 1993 championship team. Do you know what the Knicks were doing in 1993, Mark? Heroin. They were hanging out at the Viper Club. They were shooting drugs with Xavier McDaniel or whoever was on the team. You know, I'm being silly, but the point is they were out of control. 94, they went, okay, and they had a shot against the Rockets, as we all famously remember, and Trump was there for that. Kathy Hochul is, you know, her claim to fame, and you know this, she's only governor because she was the one woman in Albany who was too annoying for Cuomo to hit on. Okay? If she was a little easier to deal with socially, she would have been on that Me Too list. Okay? Because, you know, she's just a nut. And she was the one who said, do you remember when she said black kids from the Bronx don't know what a computer is? Like, I'm assuming one of those kids was in charge of her basketball research. Because how the hell else could you get up there and talk about a championship in your town that wasn't won? That's crazy.
0: Yeah, she... Does she look like one of those annoying, like, upstate suburban real estate agents, like, pounding the sign into your lawn?
5: Does she, does she ever, man? And the worst, just the worst kind. And it's hard for me to watch her for any length of time because she does a lot of contrived things. Like, that line was a contrived thing. And afterwards, her Twitter account tweeted, she knew they didn't win a championship. She was trying to bait Trump into thinking they did. 4D chess. That's what they tweeted. And I was like, dude, just take the loss and make the story go away. That was worse than the original lie, you know?
0: Hey, Colbert is gone. I've been watching Byron Allen's show that replaced it. It's kind of like yours. It's, you know, four funny people talking.
5: Yeah, it's silly. But it's... The challenge the Comics Unleashed is it's comedians, they're doing pre-planned bits. So it's funny, but they're doing bits from their act.
0: Yeah.
5: So it's like, let's say me and you were on a show, and you have a joke about riding the subway. I have a joke about going to the gym. Okay? Byron looks at you and goes, now, Mark, how do you get to work every day? And you do your joke about the subway. Yeah. And then he turns to me and goes, well, Jimmy, maybe you wouldn't need that gym membership you were talking about backstage if you traveled the way Mark does. And that's my cue to do the subway bit. So the whole thing is contrived and fake. And people usually like it at first because it is funny. It's comics doing good bits from their act. But once you see how contrived it is, yeah, it's kind of hard to unsee. That being said, it's about $80 million a year cheaper than Colbert. So it's going to be around for a little while.
0: Yeah. So, you know, your Saturday night show, it's very good. It's very, but the monologue is the best monologue in TV. It's the only thing like it, like Carson, like Leno, where you make fun of both sides. It's just genuinely funny. It's not angry, partisan. And it's doing very well. So you think any network will figure out this is what we need? Just fun and funny?
5: It's hard. You know what the challenge to something like that is? You need to be able to do that. And most of these guys who want to post in late night shows don't really have a background in stand up. You know what I mean? Like Colbert couldn't do this if he wanted to because he doesn't have a stand up background. You know, like even Gutfeld's kind of like a monologue guy, you know, where he sits in his chair and writes his monologues. He doesn't really have a background. So his show's a little more to the right. But like you actually, first of all, have to be able to do it, which not a lot of people can. But second of all, the real challenge for these networks is, you know, they've been driving home this narrative that everybody over here at Fox is just sitting around in MAGA hats punching liberal babies all day. So it's hard to justify the reality that we're actually decent people and we do talk to both sides because they've been force-feeding the audience this narrative that we don't. Like, they think we're a right-wing attack machine, yet half our audience wants to shoot the TV because of how many liberals we have on.
0: Yeah.
5: You know, think of all the heat Jessica Tarlov gets because she's a real liberal, and we let her express liberal views that our audience might not agree with. Whereas when you throw on MSNBC, the Republican on MSNBC is like a chicken that works at Popeye. You know, he ain't looking out for chickens. Okay, and that's the reality of MSNBC. Joe Scarborough is supposedly the Republican on that channel. Are you anyone going to tell me with a straight face that he's out espousing Republican viewpoints. It's bananas.
0: Yeah. Hey, also, you do, I think, the longest monologue in TV is like 20-something minutes.
5: By far.
0: Yeah, Colbert did
5: by
0: like...
5: By far. We
0: Colbert did 4 minutes, and he had 22 writers. So how do you do it every week?
5: 22 writers, 4 minutes, and the joke is always Trump. I mean, the truth is what helps me, for real, is being on radio 9 to midnight here on WOR, you are covering the news cycle for 3 hours a night. So it's kind of all in your head by the time you sit down to write a TV show. So for me, I don't find it to be particularly hard. It's just figuring out how to package the things they need to say. It's not, you know, because I'm not doing news. You're doing comedy. So the comedy might be about the news, but you've got to figure out which news really lends itself to the surrounding stories. You know, that's why there's always some kind of a through line. And that'll definitely be tomorrow. That'll definitely be a lot of what I'm doing, like, Saturday night. Is this week had a lot of craziness. Like the vegan senator in Texas who thinks God is a woman.
0: Yeah.
5: Okay? That's a crazy week. Okay? The electric Ferrari that has a fake... You know that the electric Ferrari has an actual motor noise? Like, they have a fake motor noise on it. Like, you put a quarter in it outside a supermarket. Okay? Like, it's bananas. Yeah. So there's a lot of things. You basically find things that are worthy of our mockery that the audience watched this week, and you just let it rip. And that's what we'll be doing. I'm ready. I can't wait.
0: Well, if you haven't seen it, watch Jimmy Fallon Saturday nights at 10 o'clock. It's the best late-night show on TV. You can go online and see... go look at last week's show and watch this week. And then listen to him tonight, every weeknight on WOR, 9 to midnight. It's really good. Who's on tonight?
5: Oh, Kennedy's back tonight because she's all fired up about this Spencer Pratt thing. Because Kennedy had a house out in the Pacific Palisades before they decided to empty the fire hydrants and head to a swim-up bar in Ghana with Karen Bass. So she's fired up. We're going to have a good powwow with Kennedy later.
0: All right, and it's just great. So 3 hours of great, great talk and fun and laughs. You'll love it. It's tonight and every weeknight, 9 to midnight on 710 WOR. And if you want tickets to the TV show, you go to foxacrossamerica.com.
5: Yes, sir. Log on, cheap date, and you'll look good. It's a TV tape and very fancy. The studio makes my show look a lot classier than it is.
0: It's free.
5: So Fox. If you take it... Yep.
0: FoxAcrossAmerica.com. Jimmy Fallon, always love talking to you. Thanks for being with us.
5: You're the best, buddy. See you, Mark.
0: Take care. 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
0: Well, hey, it looks like word is there's some sort of deal that's been reached with Iran. There is an Iran agreement that's on its way to the president. He hasn't looked at it or approved it yet, but that's the word. Keep an eye on that. There'll be a press briefing today at 2 o'clock, the press secretary on maternity leave, so Scott Bessent will handle it. But I imagine at that briefing, there'll be a lot of talk about this Iran deal, about E. Jean Carroll, all that sort of stuff. And we'll be back tomorrow to discuss it all. I'm here every day, 10 to noon. Or if you can't listen 10 to noon, you can listen anytime. 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
32: It's now 74 degrees, 12 noon. I'm Liz Warner. A Queens 3-year-old now in the hospital after falling out of a window.
33: First responders were called to a place on Myrtle Avenue by 64th Street in Glendale Wednesday around 6:45. And there they found a girl unconscious on the sidewalk after apparently falling out from a window above. The child is expected to recover. Details are not known regarding the circumstances surrounding the fall or how far she fell. I'm Scott Pringle, WOR News.
32: And a sixth grader from Long Island tragically killed in a rafting accident yesterday in Pennsylvania. 12-year-old Cesar Albracin Gunkay of Sag Harbor passed away in the Poconos. He was on an annual rafting trip with classmates on the Lehigh River. Authorities say a raft with several kids capsized, throwing them into the waters. The child drowned as rescuers tried to reach him. And the U.S. and Iran have reportedly reached a deal to extend the ceasefire pending the president's final approval.
1: Axios reports the two countries have reached an agreement on a 60-day memorandum of understanding. It would lead to more intense negotiations on Iran's nuclear program. This would represent a significant development after talks appeared to stall and the two countries recently launched new strikes. Earlier today, U.S. Central Command accused Iran of violating the ceasefire with an attack on Kuwait. I'm Chris Caraggio.
32: And the president also planning to head to New York City to watch the Knicks in the NBA Finals.
2: With games 3 and 4 set to take place at Madison Square Garden, the president says he plans to attend one of those games. Fans reacting.
4: I'm not sure how to feel about that. It's the Knicks game. Who don't love the Knicks?
5: It's okay. If he likes it, he likes it.
6: It's going to be a distraction for him enjoying the game, you know?
7: So you're saying the president of the United States going to MSG to watch the Knicks play the game?
4: Sheesh.
2: When Governor Hochul was asked about the president's planned appearance, she went on to answer that she'd like him to name the starting lineup for the 1993 championship team. However, she was 20 years off since the last time the Knicks won a championship was 1973. Natalie Migliori, WOR News.
32: And World Cup soccer almost here with matches at MetLife Stadium. Meanwhile, New York and New Jersey attorneys general now investigating FIFA World Cup ticket sales. We get more from Mitch McCann. They're looking into several factors.
8: One is a concern relating to the seats that fans purchased within a range of categories at MetLife, where tickets were bought based on stadium maps, only for more premium seating to be released within the same categories at a later date. And fans who originally bought tickets say they were relegated to less favorable seats.
32: They're also investigating complaints about ticket prices in general for the matches. The Trump administration now criminally investigating writer E. Jean Carroll, who accused the president of sexual assault.
16: 3 years ago, a federal jury in New York found Trump liable for sexually abusing Carroll at a Manhattan department store dressing room in the 1990s and for later defaming her. The Justice Department is reportedly focused on whether Carroll committed perjury in civil suits against Trump. Acting Attorney General Todd Blanche, who represented Trump in the Carroll case, has reportedly recused himself from the investigation, which is being run through the U.S. Attorney in Northern Illinois. Andrew Whitman, WOR News.
32: And it isn't cheap to own a dog or a cat, but soon, New Jersey residents maybe get some relief.
17: Pet owners often call them their fur children. Soon, New Jersey dog and cat owners may get up to $900 a year in tax credits to help pay for their care. Assemblyman Alex Sawicki of Ocean County has sponsored a bill which would provide a $300 tax credit for everyday expenses and up to $600 for veterinary bills. And that money could come in handy. A report last year by pet care chain Chewy's found dogs can cost more than $1,200 a year. Daria Albinger, WOR News.
32: 74 degrees, it is now 12:04.
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9: Here's a WOR Weather Channel forecast. This afternoon, sunshine in mid-70s. Dry air filtering in behind a weak front will keep us nice and breezy through the afternoon. Sunny skies tomorrow, high tomorrow near 80, cooler 70 on Saturday, mid-70s on Sunday, and afternoon storm chance returns for the start of next week. Richard Wedding at the Weather Channel on 710 WOR.
32: Well, Yankees swept in Kansas City. They're in West Sacramento Friday, facing the A's. Mets beat the Reds. They snapped their five-game skid. They host the Marlins Friday. Game one of the NBA Finals, less than a week away. The Knicks will open Wednesday in either Oklahoma City or San Antonio. 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

0: Welcome back in. Clay and Buck rolling through the Thursday edition of the program. We got a couple of different callers who want to weigh in. I'll hit those. Top of the next hour, by the way, we're going to be joined by Senator Eric Schmidt of Missouri. We've got Ann Coulter in the third hour along with Harmeet Dillon. So just FYI as we progress throughout the program. John in Florida, what you got for me?
1: Thanks for having me. The reason a lot of these parents aren't charged in these gun crimes is because majority of these firearms are stolen in either vehicle burglaries or residential burglaries. And some of them are stolen and not reported stolen because the owners of the firearms don't know their serial numbers.
0: Yeah, that's a good point, John. But what I'm saying is if you've got a 16-year-old and they are engaging in violent behavior with multiple firearms, let's say you've been, because a lot of times these kids are getting arrested multiple times. Should parents, should guardians be held responsible if their kids engage in violent behavior with firearms as minors? That's the question I'm asking. In Michigan and Georgia, we had parents charged and prosecuted. Thank you for the call. If we're trying to change things, Buck, again, there's only two ways to change behavior. One, get the kids not to do it, okay? And that would be ideal because they have individual responsibility for their own actions and their own decisions. The other one is get parents to be aware that they're going to be held responsible if their kids engage in this behavior. That, to me, seems to be the only two real ways to solve this if we want this violent behavior from teenagers to become less common.
2: VIP email from Bob. Buck, I agree with your assessment of the Iran deal. Spot on. They're playing a waiting game. It's frustrating to think public opinion is managing our war effort. Keep up the great work. Well, Bob, clearly if you agree with me, I agree with you, and I think that's astute. And I hope I'm wrong on this, but we'll see.
0: Up next, talking to Eric Schmidt from Missouri will join us. Thanks for hanging.
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5: Hi, Michael. So many investors do find themselves with portfolios that are almost entirely domestic, you know, focused on U.S. stocks. Is this a moment to look beyond the U.S.?
6: Monica, fair question. The U.S. has been a remarkable place to invest, and that success has benefited portfolios. Many investors have the vast majority, sometimes virtually all of their stocks allocated to U.S. companies, often without realizing it. We call that home country bias, favoring what feels familiar. But long-term strategic allocations can include exposure to international developed markets with a smaller slice in emerging markets. This isn't a tactical call against the U.S. It's guidance to build a strategic allocation if your portfolio has drifted heavily.
5: So what's the case for doing this now? I mean, beyond just diversification. Are valuations part of it?
6: Valuations are a big part of it. The simplest gauge is the price-earnings ratio, or PE, what you pay for each dollar of company earnings. The higher the PE, the more you're paying for those profits. Right now, the U.S. market is richly valued, especially in the larger growth names. International, developed, and emerging markets have lower valuations, meaning paying less per dollar of earnings abroad. Over long horizons, the starting price matters. 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And when we see volatility in U.S. stocks, the case for global diversification strengthens. We continue to counsel clients to consider diversifying across regions.
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15: It is now 75 degrees, 1 o'clock at afternoon. I'm Liz Warner. A Suffolk County sixth grader has died in a tragic rafting accident yesterday in Pennsylvania. 12-year-old Cesar Albarracin Gunke of Sag Harbor drowned during his school's annual Poconos camping trip upon the Lehigh River. Authorities say a raft capsized, throwing a group of students into the waters, and the child drowned when rescuers tried to reach him. Police now identifying the young woman who was brutally murdered in the Bronx overnight.
16: The victim is 23-year-old Reyna Caceres, a Bronx resident. Police say someone shot her in the eye. It happened shortly after midnight in University Heights along Aqueduct Avenue near Aqueduct Lands Playground and near a school. Caceres died at a hospital. There's no word yet on a suspect or possible motive. Police are investigating. Sarah Lee Kessler, WOR News.
15: And a deal to extend the ceasefire has reportedly been reached by the U.S. and Iran, pending President Trump's final approval. Axios is now reporting the two nations have reached an agreement on a 60-day memorandum of understanding. It would lead to more intense negotiations on Iran's nuclear program. Hundreds of city kids will get a seat at the Garden to watch the Knicks in the NBA Finals.
17: The Knicks are donating hundreds of free tickets to underprivileged youth across the city. The Garden of Dreams Foundation, which works with MSG year-round to give people life-changing opportunities, will receive 250 tickets for each home game. That means they'll be able to give out 500 tickets total between games 3 and 4, and there could be even more tickets in the mix if there's a game 6. The Knicks are set to take the court for Game 1 of the NBA Finals next Wednesday, June 3rd. Natalie Migliori, WOR News.
15: And another special VIP guest is expected at the finals. The president has indicated he'll be returning to his hometown for Game 3 or 4 of the finals after he was invited by Knicks owner James Dolan. Mayor Mamdani says the president would be welcome.
18: Anyone who wants to come and watch the Knicks and pray that Landry keeps making those threes and we see Captain Clutch out there on the court, I think everybody should be welcome there.
15: If President Trump does show up for the Knicks, he would be the first sitting president to ever attend an NBA Finals game. Meanwhile, demand for this summer's World Cup tickets at MetLife Stadium continues as New York City's ticket lottery is filling up within minutes. More than 50,000 daily entrants are competing for 1,000 affordable tickets priced at $50 apiece. Now, regular ticket prices for a match at MetLife are now $2,790, with premium final seats soaring to nearly $11,000. Single average price ticket costs as much as 56 lottery tickets combined. It comes as the New York and New Jersey attorneys general are investigating FIFA for their ticketing practices. 75 degrees, it's now 103.
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2: Hey. I used to feel so guilty handing over the tablet just to get things done.
22: We all do, but honestly, I switched to Lingo Kids. 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
22: 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They think they're just playing, but I know they're safe from weird ads and junk.
23: 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I'm flying into space!
22: See? They're happy, I'm happy.
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27: Here's the WOR Weather Channel forecast. This afternoon, sunshine in mid-70s. Dry air filtering in behind a weak front will keep us nice and breezy through the afternoon. Sunny skies tomorrow. High tomorrow near 80. Cooler 70 on Saturday. Mid-70s on Sunday. An afternoon storm chance returns for the start of next week. Richard Wedding at the Weather Channel on 710 WOR.
28: Well, the Yankees swept in Kansas City 7-0. 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Mets beat the Reds at Citi Field. 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

0: What is this band?
1: Producer Mike has been he's been in the music scene for a long time. And Mike and the Mechanics. Is that your band? Is this your band? It's like a weekend gig for you? Producer Mike and the Mechanics?
2: What if one of our producers had his own band and was just dropping his music?
0: We just found out now. I love it. All this time he's been putting his own tracks in the mix.
2: I hesitate to say this because it's going to lead to some amazing AI. But during the commercial break, my wife texted me. She is listening right now. You and Buck have to go as Milli Vanilli for Halloween. And she says, if we do, that she will throw a big Halloween party. And I couldn't stop laughing because they had such ridiculous dreads. Are you in? I don't know whether you'll be Milli or Vanilli, and I don't know whether I'll be Milli or Vanilli. And I understand that they might not have been Milli and Vanilli, but otherwise there is no point of the whole name of the band. So are you in to be one half of the Milli Vanilli duo?
1: Are we just gonna get absolutely roasted if we put fake dreads on? I think we can do fake dreads.
2: I mean, Adam Durst had dreads. I don't think we could, you know, like go with the black.
1: I think you mean Adam Duritz. There's Fred Durst and Adam Duritz.
2: Did I get it mixed up?
1: Well, yeah, one of them is the Limp Bizkit, the Counting Crows guy, and the other one is the Limp Bizkit guy. Yeah. Because he had the soul patch, which you are not allowed to do. That's not allowed.
2: Soul patch is a good look.
1: Just because it's not a good look.
2: I think I'm in for Milli Vanilli. So Laura's listening. We can have the Halloween costume. Those images are going to be amazing.
1: No. I'm in. If we're doing this, I'm in. Yeah, no, I'm not gonna wuss out. I'm not gonna say I'm gonna swim from Alcatraz and just bail because some person got eaten by a shark recently.
2: I have to say, I was thinking about that this morning again. I'm really thinking the sharks. It feels like more people are getting eaten than in the past. I feel like they are on the march. When we come back, Ann Coulter next.
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13: It is now 73 degrees, 2 o'clock at afternoon. I'm Liz Warner. A Sag Harbor boy has drowned while on a school rafting trip in the Poconos.
14: The 12-year-old was whitewater rafting with 74 classmates from Pearson Middle School on Wednesday afternoon when tragedy struck. A raft overturned on the Lehigh River near East Penn Township, Pennsylvania, hurling 9 people into the water. They were rescued, but it was too late for Cesar Abarisan Gunke. The boy pronounced dead at the scene. School Superintendent Jeff Nichols notified parents about the tragic accident, offering condolences. Counselors are at the school providing services. Sarah Lee Kessler, WOR News.
13: And in New York City, NYPD is now reporting that 2 men died this morning in a collision upon a bike path on the Queensboro Bridge. Police say one victim was on a bicycle, the other on a stand-up scooter. They were headed in the opposite direction when they collided. And the U.S. and Iran have reportedly reached a deal to extend the ceasefire. Nick Harper reports, this is according to Axios, and the two countries have reached an agreement on what's being termed a 60-day memorandum of understanding.
15: Shipping in the Strait of Hormuz would be unrestricted, and Iran would have to remove the mines within the first month. And in return, the U.S. naval blockade against Iranian ports would be lifted gradually.
13: Now, that deal would still need President Trump's final approval. It would lead to more intense negotiations on Iran's nuclear program, and it would represent a significant development after talks have appeared to stall. And the attorneys general of both New York and New Jersey investigating FIFA World Cup ticket sales. Officials say recent reports indicate fans may have been misled about the locations of the seats purchased, and further alleging that FIFA's public statements and ticket releases are contributing to those soaring ticket prices. Regular ticket prices for a match at MetLife are $2,790, with premium final seats soaring to nearly $11,000. And New Jersey Governor Mikey Sherrill assessing damage to state's agriculture tied to April's weather.
16: Sherrill visited Russo's Fruit and Vegetable Farm and Tabernacle in Burlington County Thursday to see the damage firsthand. There were really cold temps in April that the governor estimates caused at least $300 million in crop losses for growers and farmers in the state. A state of emergency that the governor declared earlier in the week will allow Sherrill access to more funding to support farmers. I'm Scott Pringle, WOR News.
13: And it is now 73 degrees, your WOR News time, 2:03.
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13: Well, the Yankees swept in Kansas City 7-0. They visit the A's on Friday. The Mets beat the Reds 4-2 at Citi Field. The Mets snapping their five-game skid. They host the Marlins on Friday in Queens. And Game 1 of the NBA Finals, it's less than 1 week away. Knicks will open on Wednesday in either Oklahoma City or in San Antonio.
22: Here's a WOR Weather Channel forecast. This afternoon, sunshine in mid-70s. Dry air filtering in behind a weak front will keep us nice and breezy through the afternoon. Sunny skies tomorrow, high tomorrow near 80, cooler 70 on Saturday, mid-70s on Sunday, and afternoon storm chance returns for the start of next week. Richard Wedding at the Weather Channel on 710 WOR.
13: 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Sit back and relax. 73 degrees. It's now 2:05. 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I'm Liz Warner, 710 WOR.
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0: Welcome back in. Encourage you, as always, go subscribe to the podcast. Our thanks to Senator Eric Schmidt and Coulter Harmeet Dillon. We'll have some fun tomorrow with a couple of different stories that are circulating. Jill Biden says she thought Joe Biden had a stroke in a CBS interview. And I just saw that the New York Times, its lead story, is that Democrats are furious now at Dr. Jill Biden for bringing this story back up. I did want to hit a couple of things. One, Buck, this is Ken Paxton's campaign ad against Tallarico. It has now been released. This is Texas. This is not. I encourage you guys to watch it, but listen to this, cut 24.
1: This is Texas. This is not.
2: There are many more than two biological sexes. In fact, there are six.
1: This is Texas. This is not.
3: The American flag is such a complicated symbol for most of us.
1: This is Texas. This is not.
4: They're going to call me a radical leftist.
1: This is Texas. This is not.
5: Something that you love that's not family or friends.
6: I love, and just say this because it's on my mind, the trans children.
1: This is Texas. This is not.
7: Our southern border should be like our front porch. There should be a giant welcome mat out front.
1: This is Texas. This is not.
7: It is now existential that we try to reduce our meat consumption. I am proud to say that our campaign has officially become a non-meat campaign.
1: This is Texas. This is not.
8: I don't think you can win a Senate race in Texas if you're a vegan. Whether that's fair or not, I don't think, by the way, I think it's fair, but I don't think you can. I don't think you can. I just think people are like, what? What do you mean?
0: He is just so out of touch. I think that you're going to see Democrats start to run from this. I think Graham Plattner, they know that they need to appeal to men better, but they don't know how to do it. And they end up picking people that are even worse than if they just picked. Look, they're trying to fix a problem that they don't have the key for. And so they end up making it worse, which is like me trying to fix something that's broken at the house. Right. Sometimes you just have to say, hey, we don't have the key for this. Let's find somebody else.
8: I mean, James Tallarico is kind of a lesbian communist view of a Texas preacher. You know what I'm saying? Like, it makes no sense.
0: Totally. Good email here, by the way. This is from one of our listeners, Horace, 73-year-old. Let's see. He says, 73% of black kids. We were talking about kids misbehaving. A lot of interesting comments on that, by the way. 73% of black kids born out of wedlock. Since most black fathers are not around, these kids, these are his words.
8: Wait, why are you skipping the best? The best part is he says, Clay and Buck, I love your show. I'm a black Republican conservative. We got to give the context here. I thought I said that
0: at the top, black conservative. Did I not? I was trying Maybe to, it's a long email. So I wanted to get to the, he says, this is from the Reverend James Lee Patterson. 73% black kids born out of wedlock. Since most black fathers are not around, these kids never develop respect for authority. In fact, they grow to hate the impatience and pressure their mothers put on them. There's some interesting stats from, this is the author of Do Fathers Matter? When dads are absent during mother's pregnancy, baby more likely to be born prematurely, baby four times as likely to die in the first year. If the man is depressed, the child is eight times as likely to have behavior problems, 36 times as likely to have difficulty getting along. Kids with dads around, less likely to become bullies. God bless you. God bless America. I just think this is a conversation we should have more. You're a dad now. I've been a dad for 18 years. I've got a kid graduating from high school today. So I'm headed to that ceremony here in a little bit. You talked about it yesterday. We've talked about it a lot. I don't think it's coincidental that pop culture has written dads largely out of the family experience, and that as a result, families without father figures present, kids do worse. And Buck, the data actually reflects girls do better without dads present in the household. Boys do far worse, which is kind of fascinating. Girls, because I think they see the mom as a strong maternal figure and do better. Boys don't have a parental role model as much.
8: Wait, better than both worse. Parents in the home?
0: No. But if you have a single parent household, girls do better in single parent households.
8: Oh, it's better off
0: households.
8: If you're a girl with the mom than a boy. Yeah, of course. Yeah, that makes
0: The data is actually
8: having two parents.
0: Well, yeah, totally. But dads who were involved. And I think it's a conversation that people are afraid to have because to that point, 73% of black kids are born in households without a dad present. When we come back tomorrow, Jill Biden also, Buck's fired up about this, dining options without kids present, 75% are in favor of it.
8: Injected into my veins. We'll talk about this.
9: Speaking truth and having fun. Clay Travis and Buck Sexton. Sean Hannity's coming up in just 7 minutes on 710 WOR.
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20: It is now 74 degrees, 3 o'clock. Good afternoon. I'm Liz Warner. The U.S. and Iran have reportedly reached a deal to extend the ceasefire pending the president's approval.
21: Axios reports the two countries have reached an agreement on a 60-day memorandum of understanding. It would lead to more intense negotiations on Iran's nuclear program. This would represent a significant development after talks appeared to stall and the two countries recently launched new strikes. Earlier today, U.S. Central Command accused Iran of violating the ceasefire with an attack on Kuwait. I'm Chris Caraggio.
20: NYPD now reporting that two men passed away this morning in a collision on a bike path on the Queensboro Bridge. Police say one victim was on a bicycle, the other on a stand-up scooter. They were headed in the opposite directions when they collided. Mayor Mamdani now highlighting his plan to create 200,000 new affordable homes.
2: What's called the block-by-block plan includes direct money for affordable housing in low-income areas, near public transit hubs, and using land. This plan also includes $5 billion in the next 2 years for rent-stabilized homes and affordable senior housing. Deputy Mayor Layla Bozorg is in charge of the plan.
3: Our city must be a place where an immigrant can find a home, a teenager can feel safe to be who they are. We cannot put up invisible walls against new housing that keep people away.
2: The Mamdani administration is benefiting from new tools that speeds up the development of affordable housing. I'm Scott Pringle, WOR News.
20: And a Suffolk County sixth grader has died in a tragic rafting accident yesterday in Pennsylvania. 12-year-old Cesar Albarracin Gunke of Sag Harbor drowned when a raft capsized during his school's annual Poconos camping trip on the Lehigh River. And demand for World Cup tickets continuing as the city's lottery filling up within minutes.
22: More than 50,000 daily entrants are competing for 1,000 affordable tickets priced at $50 apiece. Regular ticket prices for a match at MetLife Stadium are $2,790, with premium final seats soaring to nearly 11 grand. That's why this fan's staying home.
23: Because my wife told me about the prices. I was like, don't even try to get me a ticket, you know. I watch it on my couch, you know. These prices are too crazy.
22: It comes as the New York and New Jersey Attorneys General investigate FIFA for its ticketing practices. Natalie Migliori, WOR News.
20: And Mayor Mamdani says President Trump would be welcome to Madison Square Garden should he opt to attend the NBA Finals game to watch the Knicks.
24: Anyone who wants to come and watch the Knicks and pray that Landry keeps making those threes and we see Captain Clutch out there on the court, I think everybody should be welcome there.
20: And the president, a native New Yorker, has indicated he'll be returning to his hometown for games 3 or 4 of the finals after he was invited by Knicks owner James Dolan. 74 degrees, your WOR News Time, 3:03.
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26: I'm Adrian Watson with your WOR traffic. Let's start on Long Island, westbound LIE at the Seaford Oyster Bay Expressway. Accident blocks several lanes. Delays back to Route 110, westbound Northern heavy to the area, and eastbound on the LIE. There's also rubbernecking. Southern State eastbound at Wantagh Avenue. There's a stall in the center lane. Delays go back to the Meadowbrook Parkway. Southbound Wantagh Parkway also heavy into that general area. Whitestone Bridge a bit slow to Queens. The Throgs Neck Bridge is slow as well. And the Triborough Bridge is basically slow in all directions. 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
20: Yankees swept Kansas City 7-0 there in Sacramento on Friday. The Mets beat the Reds. They host the Marlins on Friday. And former NHL star and one-time New Jersey Devil, Claude Lemieux, has passed away at the age of 60. He played 21 seasons in the NHL, won 4 Stanley Cups with the Canadiens, the Devils, and the Avalanche. It is now 3:05, next news 3:30. Wake up with Curtis Sliwa and Larry Menti in the morning, 6 till 10 weekdays. I'm Liz Warner, 710 WOR.
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0: Look up, look down, look around. Look up, look down, look around. In the trees and on the ground, 'cause the ALB must be found.
1: Some signs of the ALB are dime-sized holes on tree trunks, a sawdust-like material called frass, and the beetle itself, with a long black body and white spots.
0: Look up, look down, look around. Look up, look down, look around. In the trees and on the ground, 'cause the ALB must be found.
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9: It is now 75 degrees, 4 o'clock, good afternoon. I'm Liz Warner. A collision between a bike and a scooter on the Queensboro Bridge this morning has killed two people.
10: Police say it happened around 8:30 Thursday morning on the bike path of the bridge. A 39-year-old man was riding a motorized scooter while a 35-year-old man was riding a bike. The two collided going in the opposite direction. Both were taken to a local hospital where they were pronounced dead. An investigation into the crash is still ongoing. Jonathan O'Halloran, WOR News.
9: And tragedy in the Pocono Mountains of Pennsylvania. Suffolk County sixth grader has died in a rafting accident yesterday while on an annual class trip. A raft carrying several students capsized, and despite rescue efforts, 12-year-old Cesar Gunke of Sag Harbor drowned in the Lehigh River. The NYPD says it is well prepared for this Sunday's Israel Day parade.
11: At a news conference on Thursday, Police Commissioner Jessica Tisch noted the rise in anti-Semitism.
12: In that threat environment, to be blunt, We are not messing around with security at this year's parade.
11: Tens of thousands of people expected that they will encounter the largest police presence ever deployed for this annual event.
12: Most heavy weapons teams ever, and comprehensive screening.
11: For everyone, no exceptions.
12: If you think you are too important to be screened, don't come.
11: Mayor Mamdani is not attending, and he said,
13: there are no current known specific or credible threats against the parade.
12: The absence of a specific threat does not mean the absence of risk.
11: Sarah Lee Kessler, WOR News.
9: And hundreds of New York City kids will have a seat at the Garden to watch the Knicks in the NBA Finals.
14: The Knicks are donating hundreds of free tickets to underprivileged youth across the city. The Garden of Dreams Foundation, which works with MSG year-round to give people life-changing opportunities, will receive 250 tickets for each home game. That means they'll be able to give out 500 tickets total between games 3 and 4, and there could be even more tickets in the mix if there's a game 6. The Knicks are set to take the court for game 1 of the NBA Finals next Wednesday, June 3rd. Natalie Migliori, WOR News.
9: And another special VIP guest is expected. President Trump has indicated he will be returning to his hometown for games 3 or 4 of those finals after he was invited by Knicks owner James Dolan. The U.S. and Iran have reportedly reached a deal to extend its ceasefire, pending President Trump's final approval, while negotiations on Iran's nuclear program continue to take place. At the White House press briefing today, Treasury Secretary Scott Bessent said it needs sign-off.
15: It is a multifaceted agreement, and nothing is going to be on the table until we see the Strait of Hormuz open and the Iranians agree that they have to turn over the highly enriched uranium and that they can't have a nuclear program.
9: Now, according to a post on Iranian state media, officials there are now denying reports of the potential deal. 75 degrees, your WOR News Time, 4:03.
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17: I'm Adrienne Watson with your WOR traffic. Inbound George Washington Bridge, maybe 10 to 15 minute delays. Cross Bronx, slow to Webster Avenue. Westbound Cross Bronx is Castle Hill on out. Southbound Bronx River is Gun Hill Road down to just before the Cross Bronx with an accident. Deegan, southbound Fordham Road to the Cross Bronx. Northbound Deegan from the Bruckner up to the Cross Bronx. Lincoln Tunnel about 15 to 20 out. 20 minutes in, there's emergency activity blocking lanes on 495 by Park Avenue. Holland Tunnel 25 to 30 out. Inbound maybe 10 to 15, but a crash on 440 by Communipaw Avenue. 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I'm Adrienne Watson. 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
9: Well, the Yankees swept in Kansas City 7-0. They visit the A's Friday. The Mets beat the Reds 4-2 at Citi Field. They host the Marlins Friday. And former NHL star and one-time New Jersey Devil Claude Lemieux has died at the age of 60. It's now 4:05. Next news 4:30. Wake up with Curtis Lewa, Larry Menney in the morning, 6 until 10 weekdays. I'm Liz Warner, 710 WOR.
0: Jesse Kelly's coming up tonight at 6.
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1: It's now 71 degrees, 4:30. Good afternoon. I'm Liz Warner. A collision between a bike and a scooter on the Queensboro Bridge this morning has left two people dead. And a deal to extend the ceasefire between the U.S. and Iran has reportedly been reached, pending the president's final approval. A sixth grader from Suffolk County dead following a tragic rafting accident in the Poconos yesterday. And Claude Lemieux, the NHL star who won two Stanley Cups with the New Jersey Devils, has passed away at 60. 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Wake up with Curtis Sliwa and Larry Menney in the morning, 6 till 10 weekdays. I'm Liz Warner, 710 WOR.
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3: I'm Adrienne Watson with your WOR traffic. If you're heading into Connecticut, northbound Merritt Parkway has a crash by Round Hill Road in Greenwich. Delays go back for about 2 miles. Northbound Connecticut Turnpike, just the usual heavy pockets of delays through Greenwich. Northbound Hutch, if you're heading to the Cross County Parkway, your delays begin in the Bronx. Westbound Cross Bronx delays are still end-to-end. Whitestone Bridge is loaded to Queens, so is the Throgs Neck. The Triborough Bridge is loaded in all directions. Outbound Brooklyn Bridge, that is still extremely slow. 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I'm Adrienne Watson. Next traffic, 5 o'clock on 710 WOR.
1: Well, tomorrow, the high 79 degrees, mostly sunny skies. Saturday, 67 degrees, partly cloudy. Your WOR news time, 4:32.
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0: All right, back to our busy phones. It's toll-free, 800-941-SHAWN, if you want to be a part of the program. Do we have time for Ray in Louisiana, Linda? I think we do, right? Ray, we got about 90 seconds. Well, we have a minute. Ray, you have 1 minute. Make the best of it, sir. Glad you called.
1: Mr. Hannity, I've listened to you for a long time, and I just want to say
0: thank you.
1: The closest thing to Russia's desire to inform. And so
0: you're very kind, but you know, Mark and I, we just dropped Mark Levin this morning. You know what? I'll tell you what, I'm going to put Ray on the other side when we do the other calls, because I want to delve into this more deeply. Linda, you know, you have had a chance, like, for example, you've been best friends with John and Greg and Sarah. And, you know, how many times have we had all these people on the radio show? And now the burn bags and Dan Bongino and Cash. And, you know, for me to devote that much time on getting to the bottom of what the media has simply ignored, and with all the evidence that's now available, I mean, I think even you are like probably have hope, and you're maybe one of the more cynical people I know.
2: I'm the most cynical person you know. I'm a pragmatist. And when I see somebody go to jail, I promise you, I will feel so validated by all of this.
0: Well, you should feel validated already, because we've been proven right again and again and again.
2: I don't care about being right. I care about seeing people behind bars.
0: Otherwise, it's just going to happen again and probably worse.
2: And I agree with you. Time for the popo to do something.
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12: It is now 72 degrees, 5 o'clock at afternoon. I'm Liz Warner. There may be a potential deal between the U.S. and Iran in the offing. Sources say it would see the Strait of Hormuz fully opened over the course of 60 days. ABC's Karen Travers has more from the White House on Scott Bessent's remarks today.
13: He said the president has been very clear about his red lines of what would be in a final agreement. One, Iran reopening the Strait of Hormuz. Two, turning over the stockpile of enriched uranium. And three, of course, agreeing to have no nuclear program. That's what he said today.
12: And a Sag Harbor boy has drowned while on a school rafting trip in the Poconos.
14: The 12-year-old was whitewater rafting with 74 classmates from Pearson Middle School on Wednesday afternoon when tragedy struck. A raft overturned on the Lehigh River near East Penn Township, Pennsylvania, hurling 9 people into the water. They were rescued, but it was too late for Cesar Abarisan Gunke. The boy pronounced dead at the scene. School Superintendent Jeff Nichols notified parents about the tragic accident, offering condolences. Counselors are at the school providing services. Sarah Lee Kessler, WOR News.
12: And two people died this morning following a collision between a bike and a scooter on the Queensboro Bridge. It happened around 8:30 this morning. Police say it was on the bike path of the bridge. A 39-year-old man riding a motorized scooter, 35-year-old on a bike. The two collided going in the opposite direction. And Mayor Zoran Mamdani's now weighing in on President Trump's potential attendance at the NBA Finals game.
15: Trump says he thinks he's going to go to one of the games, referring to games 3 or 4 at Madison Square Garden after Knicks owner James Dolan invited him. So what do you think about that, Mayor Zoran Mamdani?
16: Anyone who wants to come and watch the Knicks and pray that Landry keeps making those threes and we see Captain Clutch out there on the court, I think everybody should be welcome there.
15: Mamdani was asked if he thinks Trump, a native New Yorker, is a real Knicks fan.
16: I'm not going to do any analysis of the president's fandom.
15: If Trump shows up for the Knicks, he would be the first sitting president to ever attend an NBA Finals game. I'm Scott Pringle, WOR News.
12: And a fond farewell for a beloved elephant at the Bronx Zoo.
17: The zoo says Happy the elephant was put to sleep at the age of 55 years old this week, citing age-related conditions that had worsened over the past few weeks. A necropsy revealed large uterine tumors that officials say are impossible to detect in elephants through exams or imaging. Happy was one when she moved to the U.S. from Asia and taught researchers that elephants recognize themselves in a mirror, signaling self-awareness. The Bronx Zoo stopped acquiring pachyderms years ago, which means Patty is now the only remaining resident elephant at 57 years old. Natalie Migliori, WOR News.
12: It's now 72 degrees and 503.
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18: I'm Adrian Watson with your WOR traffic. New multi-vehicle accident, New Jersey Turnpike, northbound Eastern Spur by 15E, 1 and 9. Stick with the northbound Western Spur if you can. Route 21 is terrible as an alternate to that road, and the Garden State Parkway has multi-mile delays both ways that meet at Route 280. 1 and 9, the best alternate through the area. Note, inbound Pulaski Skyway, it's a 30-minute delay to get to the Holland Tunnel. Outbound Holland, 30 to 40. The Lincoln is about 30 both ways. 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
17: Yankees swept Kansas City. They face the A's Friday. Mets beat the Reds. They host the Marlins Friday. And the Knicks will open next Wednesday in either Oklahoma City or San Antonio. And Claude Lemieux, NHL star who won two Stanley Cups with the New Jersey Devils, has passed away at the age of 60. It's now 5:05. Next News 5:30. 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
10: It is now 71 degrees, 6 o'clock. Good evening. I'm Liz Warner. A collision between a bike and a scooter on the Queensboro Bridge around 8:30 this morning has left two men dead. Police say the 35-year-old and the 39-year-old were going in opposite directions on the bridge's bike lane when they crashed. Protesters continuing to clash with ICE at Newark's Delaney Hall. Governor Sherrill wants it shuttered.
11: The governor says Delaney Hall should be shut down as protests continued throughout the day Thursday in Newark. Sherrill says the New Jersey Department of Health attempted to conduct a health inspection at the facility, but was only allowed to a limited part of the property. She says they plan on releasing more information on what the department was allowed to see. It comes after some detainees reportedly began a hunger strike over conditions last week. Protests have become heated in recent days, with ICE using force in some cases. Jonathan O'Halloran, WOR News.
10: And the NYPD says it is well prepared for this Sunday's Israel Day parade. NYPD Commissioner Jessica Tisch noting the rise in anti-Semitism since October 7, 2023, and in light of Israeli and U.S. strikes on Iran. Mayor Mamdani will be the first mayor in decades not to attend the Israel parade. And tonight is your first chance to check out a New York City phenomenon.
12: It's called Manhattanhenge, when the setting sun perfectly aligns with the east-west grid of Manhattan streets, creating a brilliant, glowing sunset that's framed by the city's skyscrapers. It happens four times a year, twice in late May and twice in early July. Your first chance, Thursday night at 8:14 p.m. and then Friday at 8:13. If you miss it, you'll have to wait until July 11th and 12th. Best way to see Manhattanhenge is to look west from many of the city's streets, including 14th, 23rd, 34th, 42nd, and 57th. Daria Albinger, WOR News.
10: And the White House is confirming a push to create a $250 bill bearing President Trump's face. Treasury Secretary Scott Bessent said he is aware of legislation that would allow a living president to be featured on U.S. paper currency. Laws currently require a person to be dead before they can be on currency. Bessent says right now it's all in the hands of lawmakers, but the Treasury is prepping in case legislation is passed. 71 degrees, it's now 6:03.
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5: I'm Adrienne Watson with your WOR traffic. In Union County, eastbound Route 78, the Berkeley Heights, New Providence border, there's a car fire, a couple of lanes blocked. Delays go back for a couple miles. Westbound Rubbernecking goes back to Route 24. Stick with Route 22 in both directions as your alternate. Trying to get to the outbound George Washington Bridge, the Deegan is terrible, basically southbound from Moshaloo Parkway on down. And the northbound side of the Deegan, delays begin on the westbound Bruckner. Northbound FDR and west side delays begin in the 70s. 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I'm Adrienne Watson. 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
18: Here's your WOR Weather Channel forecast. Overall, a nice stretch of weather heading into the weekend. A little blustery out there tonight as skies clear, low 57 degrees. Mainly sunny Friday, beautiful weather, high 79. And the last weekend of May starts off a little cool. Sunshine Saturday, north gusty winds picking back up, highs around 70. Sunny warmer on Sunday, low 54, a high of 76. I'm meteorologist Mark Thibodeau from the Weather Channel on 710 WOR.
10: Well, both the Yankees and the Mets won yesterday. Meantime, NJ Transit suspending Northeast Corridor service and North Jersey Coastline service in and out of Penn Station due to a police investigation. 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

0: Sean Hannity, weekdays at 3 on 710 WOR. 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
5: It is now 69 degrees, 7 o'clock. Good evening. I'm Liz Warner. Mayor Zoran Mamdani has confirmed he will not be at Sunday's Israel Day Parade.
6: Tens of thousands of people will march or watch the annual event on Manhattan's Fifth Avenue, but Mamdani won't be among them.
7: I've made my views on the Israeli government abundantly clear.
6: But the mayor also said at a Thursday news conference with Police Commissioner Jessica Tisch that there will be a massive police presence, including comprehensive screening and 5 access points.
7: I take seriously my responsibility to protect the safety and well-being of every New Yorker and every event, regardless of my attendance.
8: It's the mayor's decision not to march, and it is my decision to march proudly.
6: The police commissioner will be one of the Israel Day Parade's grand marshals. Sarah Lee Kessler, WOR News.
5: Mayor Mamdani today also firing NYPD Sheriff Anthony Miranda. In his stead, the mayor is reportedly naming former NYPD Lieutenant Edwin Raymond. Tragedy in the Pocono Mountains of Pennsylvania yesterday. A Suffolk County sixth grader died in a rafting accident while he was on an annual school trip. A raft carrying several students capsized in the Lehigh River, and 12-year-old Cesar Gunke of Sag Harbor drowned. And after a nearly two-month-long stalemate, Governor Kathy Hochul signing New York's proposed budget for 2027.
9: The governor says the budget will make New York more affordable and expand opportunities throughout the state. The budget includes nearly $3 billion in public safety initiatives, including over $100 million in additional funding for safety in the city's subways. The budget also highlights the controversial tax on secondary homes worth more than $5 million in the city's 5 boroughs. After a lengthy negotiation process that stretched far past the state's April 1st deadline, several lawmakers have said that they would consider changing the process next year to look at the numbers ahead of any policy changes. Jonathan O'Halloran, WOR News.
5: And a collision this morning between a bike and a scooter on the Queensboro Bridge has left 2 men dead. Police say it happened around 8:30 a.m. on the bike path of the bridge. A 39-year-old was riding a motorized scooter while a 35-year-old was riding a bicycle. The pair collided going in opposite directions. Both were taken to a local hospital, where they were then pronounced dead. An investigation into this morning's crash is still ongoing. It's now 69 degrees, your WOR News Time, 7:02.
10: I'm Adrienne Watson with your WOR traffic. New Jersey Transit trains up to 60-minute delays into and out of New York Penn. It's a police investigation in Elizabeth, New Jersey. And eastbound Northeast Corridor trains are bypassing several stops in Union County. You're going to have to do a dance and get on a train in a different direction depending on where you need to stop. Still loaded up on Route 78 both ways to the Berkeley Heights, New Providence border. That was an eastbound car fire. Westbound taking a pounding back to Route 24. And eastbound 78 local lane still slammed getting to the Garden State Parkway. That is a separate accident. 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
5: A quiet residential neighborhood erupts in chaos. Carmine Galante, the feared boss of the Bonanno crime family, lies dead, his cigar still clutched between his teeth.
6: Masked men walked into Joe and Mary's luncheonette in Brooklyn today and gunned down Carmine Galante, a man believed to be the most powerful mafia chieftain in the country.
5: The execution sent shockwaves through the criminal underworld and set the stage for one of the most pivotal criminal cases in New York City history. From the minds behind the acclaimed television series comes Law and Order: Criminal Justice System. This isn't a scripted drama. These are real stories told by the people who have lived them.
7: My father should have been a dead man.
5: For decades, the mafia had New York City in a stranglehold, with law enforcement seemingly powerless to intervene. But the murder of Carmine Galante marked the beginning of the end. Discover how a group of young prosecutors took on the mafia, and with the help of law enforcement, brought down its most powerful figures. I'm Anasika Nicolazzi. And from Wolf Entertainment and iHeart Podcasts, this is Law & Order Criminal Justice System.
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9: It's 68 degrees at 8 o'clock. Good evening, I'm Andrew Whitman. A sixth grader from Sag Harbor is dead, drowned while on a school rafting trip in the Poconos.
10: The 12-year-old was whitewater rafting with 74 classmates from Pearson Middle School on